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8: From the Sky News Centre at 2. Andy Burnham's admitted he might be in trouble at home after saying the opening of his new No. 10 North office was the best day of his life. The new Prime Minister rounded off his first week in the job in Manchester. Since taking power, he's capped bus fares in England and cut tax on pubs and electricity bills. He says the cost of living's his priority.
9: How much longer are we going to talk about these things without actually doing something to help people? And already in the space of a few days, I've made a number of moves that will deal with some of these challenges, although I appreciate there's a lot more to do.
8: A murder investigation's been launched after a 17-year-old boy was stabbed to death in Luton. Emergency services were called to Kingsway Recreation Ground just before 7pm last night, following reports a number of teenagers are seen carrying knives. Bedfordshire police say two teenage boys have been arrested on suspicion of violent disorder. Crews are continuing to tackle a huge fire in Essex after an explosion ripped through an industrial unit near Chelmsford. Emergency services were called to Southend Road just before 5pm yesterday. A major incident's been declared. About 90,000 people have now fled wildfires raging in France and Spain. Boats have even been used to help evacuations on the French Atlantic coast, where flames are threatening homes and campsites. Spanish authorities have declared a national emergency after two fires merged near Madrid. Fishmonger Joaquin Espinosa is among those told to leave the village of Chapinaria.
10: All around the town was smoke and fire. I was scared. Everything was just fire and smoke. People were nervous. The elderly were walking one after the other. It makes you feel bad.
8: A police boat full of armed officers crashed into central London's Westminster Bridge yesterday afternoon. Four are still in hospital with serious but not life-threatening injuries. And yellow heat health alerts have come into force across parts of England. The warning covers southern and central areas until Sunday, with temperatures expected to reach 30 degrees in London later. That's the latest. I'm Stevie.

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1: Hello, Andy Lake here. You can catch me on Cambridge Radio every Sunday morning between 8 and 10. We play Sunday Scramble, where I scramble up the letters of a well-known Cambridge place and you have to unscramble them. We have reaction from the weekend football. That's Cambridge United, Cambridge City and Histon FC.
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8: From the Sky News Centre at 3. Andy Burnham's opened his new No. 10 North office and says he wants to get Britain hoping again. The Prime Minister is expected to work out of the centre in Manchester one day a week. He says it'll help put power in every postcode. But Tory leader Kemi Badenoch says it's an interesting gimmick.
9: It's the actual decisions that are being taken that matter, not where you move people here or there. And what I'm really worried about is that we've got a new Prime Minister who should be lifting his sights and talking about how we revolutionise our economy, but he's mostly talking about the little things.
8: A murder investigation has been launched after a 17-year-old boy was stabbed to death in Luton. Emergency services were called to Kingsway Recreation Ground just before 7pm last night, following reports a number of teenagers were seen carrying knives. Two boys have been arrested on suspicion of violent disorder. A major incident's been declared as around 50 firefighters tried to tackle a huge blaze in Essex. An explosion ripped through an industrial unit near Chelmsford. Around 200,000 people have now fled wildfires raging across France and Spain. Spanish authorities have declared a national emergency after two fires merged near Madrid. Swimmer Duncan Scott added yet another goal to his Commonwealth tally, cementing his title as Scotland's most successful athlete in the history of the Games. He retained his 200-metre individual medley crown last night and picked up his country's first medal in Glasgow. First Minister John Swinney says he's made the nation proud. Scott says it was a special atmosphere.
10: And this pool's been so special to me anyway. You know, first time I qualified for an Olympic Games was here. First European title. Obviously, Commies 2014 here. It's really cool. Legacy and things like that.
8: He beat Team GB teammate Tom Dean, who finished in third for England. And a £3,000 reward's being offered for information after a monkey was abandoned on a London bus. The female common marmoset was discovered on the 302 in Kensal Rise last Friday. That's the latest. I'm Stevie Shillinglaw.

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1: Hello, Andy Lake here. You can catch me on Cambridge Radio every Sunday morning between 8 and 10. We play Sunday Scramble, where I scramble up the letters of a well-known Cambridge place and you have to unscramble them. We have reaction from the weekend football. 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
8: From the Sky News Centre at 4. Andy Burnham's admitted he might be in trouble at home after saying the opening of his new No. 10 North office was the best day of his life. The new Prime Minister rounded off his first week in the job in Manchester. Since taking power, he's capped bus fares in England, cut tax on pubs and removed VAT from electricity bills. He says the cost of living's his priority.
9: How much longer are we going to talk about these things without actually doing something to help people? And already in the space of a few days, I've made a number of moves that will deal with some of these challenges, although I appreciate there's a lot more to do.
8: A murder investigation has been launched after a 17-year-old boy was stabbed to death in Luton last night. Two teenage boys have been arrested on suspicion of violent disorder. A major incident's been declared in Essex as more than 50 firefighters continue to tackle a huge blaze near Chelmsford. Emergency services were called to an industrial unit on Southend Road just before 5pm yesterday. There are no reported injuries, but local residents are being urged to keep windows and doors closed, with the situation described as hazardous. Dave Bond is from Essex County Fire and Rescue.
10: The incident has been declared a major incident by the fire service due to the size of the fire that we're dealing with. There is still significant smoke, and we're advising people to stay away from the area while we deal with it. We do believe that we've got the fire surrounded now, but we ask for the public's patience while we bring the incident to a closure.
8: A law student's been charged and since released on bail after Irish police intercepted a car bomb. The device was already constructed when it was seized in County Monaghan on Wednesday in an intelligence-led operation. Around 200,000 people have now been evacuated from their homes as wildfires rage across France and Spain. Spanish authorities, meanwhile, have declared a national emergency after two fires merged near Madrid. And to sport, and swimmer Duncan Scott has claimed Scotland's first Commonwealth gold at the home games in Glasgow. Scott set a games record on his way to victory, with England's Tom Dean coming in third. That's the latest. I'm Stevie Shillen.

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7: From the Sky News Centre at 5, Andy Burnham's marked the end of his first week as Prime Minister with the new No. 10 North office in Manchester. He claims it will be a nerve centre for a rewired Britain and will help spread power across the country. The PM announced a 20% business rates reduction for England's pubs and a VAT cut on some electricity bills during his first days of his premiership. Tory leader Kemi Badenoch called them gimmicks.
8: What I want to hear from Andy Burnham is how he's going to lower energy costs, how he's going to create jobs for young people. We have a graduate recruitment crisis. He is not the mayor of Manchester anymore. He is our prime minister. He needs to start acting like it.
7: Donald Trump's joked that he will run for a fourth term as US president. He was speaking at the White House Correspondents' Dinner, which was rescheduled after a gunman interrupted the original event in April. He also said Iran wanted to secure a peace deal and confirmed Israeli Prime Minister Benjamin Netanyahu will visit the US next week. Around 200,000 people have now fled wildfires raging in France and Spain. Boats have even been used to help evacuations on the French Atlantic coast, where flames are threatening homes and campsites. Spanish authorities, meanwhile, have declared a national emergency after two fires merged near Madrid. Fishmonger Hakim Espinoza is among those told to leave the village of Chapinaria.
9: All around the town was smoke and fire. I was scared. Everything was just fire and smoke. People were nervous. The elderly were walking one after the other. It makes you feel bad.
7: A murder investigation has been launched after a 17-year-old boy was stabbed to death in Luton last night. Two teenage boys have been arrested on suspicion of violent disorder. A major incident has been declared as around 50 firefighters tackle a huge blaze in Essex. An explosion ripped through an industrial unit near Chelmsford yesterday evening. And England have failed to retain their Commonwealth men's team gymnastics title after being beaten by Canada in Glasgow. But Scottish swimmer Duncan Scott picked up gold in the 200-metre individual medley. That's the latest. I'm Stevie Shillinglaw.

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1: Hello, Andy Lake here. You can catch me on Cambridge Radio every Sunday morning between 8 and 10. We play Sunday Scramble, where I scramble up the letters of a well-known Cambridge place and you have to unscramble them. We have reaction from the weekend football. That's Cambridge United, Cambridge City and Histon FC.
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6: From the Sky News Centre at 6. Around 200,000 people have been evacuated from their homes as wildfires, sparked by heatwaves, rage across France and Spain. Central Spain's been one of the worst hit areas, with authorities declaring a national emergency after two fires merged near Madrid. Two blazes west of Bordeaux have seen thousands of people flee tourist hotspots on the French Atlantic coast. Julien Rodeau was told to leave his home.
7: We were evacuated, I think it was around 2 a.m. The flames were behind the house, then they receded, and now I don't know. I just don't know. We're just waiting for news.
6: Meanwhile, a major incident's been declared by Police Scotland as crews battle a wildfire in the Cairngorms National Park for a 10th day. Around 650 residents in the village of Nethy Bridge were evacuated after a day of strong winds aggravated conditions. Donald Trump's joked he'll run for president for a fourth term.
8: My intention to run for a fourth term as President of the United States. Now, I won three times, did very well the second time, by the way. It's a rigged election, but we don't have to talk about it.
6: He was speaking overnight at the White House Correspondents' Dinner in Washington, D.C., which was rescheduled after a gunman interrupted the original event in April. The president also said Iran wants to secure a peace deal and confirmed Israeli Prime Minister Benjamin Netanyahu will visit the U.S. next week. A murder investigation has been launched after a 17-year-old boy was stabbed to death in Luton. Emergency services were called to Kingsway Recreation Ground just before 7 last night. Andy Burnham has admitted he might be in trouble at home after saying the opening of his new No. 10 North office was the best day of his life. The Prime Minister opened his new headquarters in Manchester yesterday. And swimmer Duncan Scott added yet another gold to his Commonwealth tally, keeping his title as Scotland's most successful athlete in the history of the Games. He retained his 200-metre individual medley crown last night. And

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1: Hello, Andy Lake here. You can catch me on Cambridge Radio every Sunday morning between 8 and 10. We play Sunday Scramble, where I scramble up the letters of a well-known Cambridge place and you have to unscramble them. We have reaction from the weekend football. 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
8: From the Sky News Centre at 7, firefighters are struggling to contain a wildfire in Madrid. Central Spain's been one of the worst hit areas by forest fires, sparked by heat waves across Europe. Blazes west of Bordeaux in France are threatening a tourist hotspot, with some visitors seen leaving Léger Cap Ferret by boat. John Luc Leiser is a chief firefighter in the commune region.
9: In the coming days or even weeks, the weather is still forecasting a heat wave. The excessive heat's reaching 30 degrees Celsius. The winds are also very unpredictable, adding strength to this fire, which is difficult to control.
8: Meanwhile, a wildfire in the Cairngorms National Park has led to a major incident being declared by Police Scotland. First Minister John Swinney's urged people to avoid the area of Nethy Bridge, which has been evacuated. Plus, firefighters will keep tackling a large fire at an industrial unit in Essex into the weekend. Crews were called to the scene on Southend Road just before five last night, and nearby residents were evacuated. Donald Trump claims Iran would use a nuclear weapon if it had one, but insists diplomatic talks between the countries are going well. The US president's been at the rescheduled White House correspondents' dinner a few months after the original was shut down after an attack. He spoke in Washington, D.C. last night.
10: So we've hit Iran very hard. And by the way, they are talking to us right now. They'd love to make a deal. I don't think they're ready to. I don't think it's time yet, but I'm willing to listen. But they cannot have a nuclear weapon. So this is all about we will not let them have a nuclear weapon.
8: His comments come as Iran says it's targeted multiple US bases across the Middle East. A 25-year-old law student's been released on bail after police in Ireland intercepted a bomb on the border. Isabella Perry Sullivan's appeared in court, charged with possession of explosives. And heatwave conditions are returning for parts of England and Wales this coming week. Temperatures are expected to peak at 35 degrees Celsius. That's the latest.
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11: Hey, hello and good morning to you. How you doing? It's me, Will Ridgeon, here on Cambridge Radio. How you doing? Let's start it off the way we really should at this early morning. Let's do some stretches. This is just some basic stretches. Stretch your arms up and to the sides and down, and let me breathe in and breathe out. Something like that. Not professional advice, though. Do not take this as professional advice or get hurt. But that's a good way to start your day. Bit of a stretch in the morning, and there we go. Ready to go. Hope you're doing all right. It's not always as easy as that, is it? But I hope you're doing all right, and welcome back to an early bit with me, Will Ridgeon, here on Cambridge Radio. I am not Cambridge Radio. But it's nice to be here all the same with you. Wherever you may be around the city, we're going to do, of course, we'll have a look at what's going on around the city later on in the show, as well as things, a bit like things you make you go, but a bit of a spin on it, actually, this time. I'll do something a little different. If you've not heard that, it's a skit. It's a little thing. It's a radio skit. So tune in and enjoy that later on, probably around 7:30. But wherever you may be, I hope you're doing all right and just tuned in to have a nice time together. That's all. That's what the radio's for. It's just have a nice time, innit? So No more, no less. Let's get on with it and have some good songs. A good morning to you. Here we go.

Song for the start and the end of the day. You could bookmark your entire day with that song, couldn't you? Hello, goodbye, here on Cambridge Radio. Hello, hello, and welcome to the show again. It's me, Woolridge, and it's great to be with you. And it's just nice to have a good chat together. In fact, let's start things off with our morning wave. This is something that I love to do, and I love to think, imagine who else is doing it around Cambridge. Something to do all together, even if you can't see them. But maybe you will. So it's just a wave, really. And I'm going to wave to you, and I hope you wave back right now. Here we go. This is the sound of a wave. Hello there. Good morning to you. And good morning to everyone over in Addenbrookes, let's say, as well. Yeah, but good morning to all you guys getting up and about. Of course, all those who work the weekend, you make the weekend run around. So thank you very much. All those down at the station, at the Tesco's at station, of course. And the Greggs, go on, and the Sainsbury's, and the Pret a Manger, of course, all the lot. And hello to everyone in the market getting going, and all those on a run. If you wave, I'm waving back to you right now. And if you see someone else waving, they just might be listening to Cambridge Radio right now. So wouldn't that be funny? You never know. The power of the radio, man. But there you go. Something to kickstart your morning, get some energy pumping through you, get the blood moving. I feel like this next one will do just the same. It's a bit of Blur here on Cambridge.

bit of Phil Oakey there, Mr. Sheffield himself, with Electric Dreams. Feels pretty apt for this kind of morning. Bit of waking up from your electric dreams. You've been zapped by something possibly in the night. Like, could have an electric dream. Don't do that. Just have regular dreams. But those ones are nice. We'll think about them for the future. Anyway, speaking of the future, let's have a quick look and see what else is cracking on in the city. Because there's lots of different things going on we can see. So let me tell you what's going on today. It's the it's Saturday the 25th, in case you really are just waking up in an absolute daze, which is fair enough, you know, it's been a long week. And now we've got the rest of the day to see what's coming up. So at the Cambridge Corn Exchange, number 2 Wheeler Street, the coolest street in town, we've got the Willow Weaving Workshop. Come along to the Cambridge Corn Exchange foyer for a morning of willow weaving led by Willow Phoenix. They are a sustainable business based over at Abbey Yard, Westacre. And they offer willow courses and tuition in basketry. And you can head on over there, particularly head over to the Corn Exchange website first to buy your ticket. About £6, £6.50 for children, £11.50 for adults. But all tools and materials are provided, so you get all of that included. And yeah, they will be teaching you all sorts of things, such as bringing two spirals together to make a double helix pattern and create spinning willow decorations, and of course the methods for making a basket, your classic. Cool, there you go, that's them. Something else happening, very folky indeed. It's folks all around the city today. I wonder why, because it's folk music at the Cambridge Museum of Technology at the old pumping station, Cheddar's Lane, here in Cambridge. Definitely the cheesiest street in town. That's going to be all through the day from 11 a.m. till 8 p.m. Head on over there to get your absolute fill of live music and folk music, particularly over there. It's about £12 to £16, and you can find that all on the website there at the Cambridge Museum of Tech, or just of course rock up and you can buy it from the store as you arrive. So that's going to be really cool. Lots of good music. And of course Cambridge Radio is going to be down there to broadcast it if you can't make it. So it's all hands to the plough. Something else that's going on very festively is the Summer Folk Trail that is happening on Mill Road. Really cool. So this is hosted by Tradfest and the Cambridge Folk Festival, teaming up together to put on a load of musicians around pubs around Mill Road. So if you want to go and join in on that today, that's starting from about 3 p.m. Till 6 p.m. at Hot Numbers on Mill Road, as well as the Devonshire Arms, and you can just rock up and find them, as well as the there'll be people just on the street as well, by the sounds of it. And then a bit of a break for 2 hours, and then you can come back in the evening to Hot Numbers again, and as well as the Kingston Arms and the Six Bells, and then finally wrapping it all off at the White Swan, 10 p.m. till late. If you want more information on that, head over to the Cambridge Folk Festival website, where you can find it all. Very nice. Good time to be in the city, huh? And that is everything I could find going on in the city this Saturday. Moving on to Sunday, finally, which will probably be a bit more calm. There is, though, a Cambridge Cayley Family All-Stars performance at the Cambridge Corn Exchange, number 2 Wheeler Street, and it's going to be Keith Day and his several Cayley bands giving a massive all-star performance at the Corn Exchange as part of the folk festival. Yeah, so £11 there, and that's tomorrow night. Great, I think that's everything wrapped up. Here is Are You With Me Now?

Bit of John Lennon there, Stand By Me here on Cambridge Radio. That's something I stand by for sure, a bit of Stand By Me. For the radio, at least, it's something to stand by you no matter where you are. So hopefully we can do just that all the time with a bit of John Lennon, and all sorts of other music is available, of course. So we'll do that. But also I'm going to do a bit of a goofy thing coming up in a bit. A bit of things that make you go, something unusual, just to get you, get your brain tickling, as I like to say. It's a hint to a different time, a different place, a different kind of show, as it was. So stick around if you want to find out that mystery, if you've never heard it before. If you have, you might know what's coming. It's silly, but it's quite good fun. Let's do it after this. Cracker. Here we go, it's Ray.

but also just a bit of fun and a bit of a laugh. So I took this from Brainiac, so it's just a couple of questions, in fact, that need no answers. Rhetorical, yes. Strange, also yes. Needing answers, no. Just something, also serious, no. But go with me on this, see what you think. So here's one for you. If you replace every part of a ship over time, at what point does it stop being the same ship? That's a good one. I do not know, but I saw the other day that they sometimes cut ships in two. I think this is more cargo ones, and they can just, if it's not long enough, they'll just cut it in two and add a bit from another ship into the middle. How crazy is that? I saw this footage. Go on YouTube. I swear it's real. So there you go, there's one for you there. What part, though, does it stop becoming the same ship? When does it have to change into HMS Longboy or something? Anyway, here's another one for you. Your brain, did it name itself? Not your name as such, but just the brain. The brain, it named itself. That's a weird thought. I don't actually want to think about that. Maybe that, when you start thinking about that, does it cause a sort of internal combustion and reboot. Here we go, we're back. Here's one for you. You've never seen your own face, only reflections of it. That's way too intrusive, actually. Let's go for a funny one. If the future already exists, how about this? Is free will just really good improv? There's one for all you footlighters out there getting ready for tonight. There we go. All right, I'll leave it there. There's just some things to make you go, ladies and gentlemen. I hope you enjoyed it. Some things to get your brain thinking. Go ask your friends. Go ask the kids. They've probably got good answers. Kids always have great answers for these things anyway. Hope you enjoyed that. And let's crack on with this song. You're listening to Cambridge Radio. Very good morning to you.

Some of those things make you go home have really got me thinking. I don't know about you. Just, wow. There's some of them are really deep and thoughtful. I get them mostly from old episodes of Brainiac. Science abuse, as they used to call it. But now it's just sort of a real collection of stuff I've caught over the years. I do love, at what point does a ship... Do you have to sort of rename a ship if you stop? It's like the same with like bikes here in Cambridge. At what point does your bike lose its, you know, it's like your old bike once you've replaced all the wheels and all the handlebars, the mud guards, the seats gone missing at some point. All your lights have changed over the years. They've fallen off. When does the bike stop becoming your bike? I suppose if the frame goes, but I'll leave that final decision up to you. Anyway, you're here with me, Will Ridgeon. It's great to be with you. Let's have this absolute banger for all you who love to wear a beret. One, like me. Two, let's go.

0: No, no, no, but yes, yes, yes, Prince. Bit of Raspberry Beret here on Cambridge Radio. Good morning to you.
1: And of course, good morning to Joe Coleman, who must be here by now. So with that in mind, let's do a quick wrap-up and see what else is going on out and about on the station today. I've had my allotted time on the station blabbering away, so without further ado, we're going to be heading on over with Joe Coleman for your breakfast show this morning, with lots of good tunes and good talk. And then after that, we've got the flavour. Actually, no, we don't. We've got Julian and Lucy doing brunch for 2 hours together. A nice little waffling on as we keep the morning's entertainment full for you. So put on a coffee and chill to a good conversation. Get involved as well if you fancy it, with all of the shows, in fact. But now from 12, Flavour, the fortnightly show all to do with food around the city. And they'll be talking to Hot Numbers' Simon Fraser and also Rock Steakhouse about them closing down. Owners also explain the challenges of independent food business. So it's a really packed show and really cool podcast, actually. They do a really good job. So that's coming up later. Very Radio 4. Good. And then we are heading way over town to the Museum of Technology for the Folk Day there with Gavin Richards, the man on the ground, the man with the boots on the ground for sure. But hopefully he'll be tapping away because it's going to be some great music over there. It's an annual thing, so you don't want to miss it. Blink and it'll be gone. So head on over. But if you can't, of course, stick around and you can listen to it all here. Perfect. Doesn't that sound good? So that's happening all the way till 6 o'clock. Blimey. And then finally, Chris Brown is taking on the evening show from 6 till 8, and then Soul Stew with Paul Gray and Club Beats with Dave Price. A real nice collection all together for everyone here. And I hope all that suits your fancy. Definitely tune into the Folk Festival. It's going to be a really good time. I think I might be there, actually. So I'll see you later on, in fact. And we'll head on over together on the radio live, which is going to be great fun. But yeah, lovely to be with you. This is probably my last early breakfast show. Can I just say to everyone who tunes in, who, you know, make yourself known to me. I'd love to know who has been listening all these many months together. And I'm going to miss the early breakfast show and early breakfast team. And all those who you know, make this station go round. I'll still be around here and there, but at different times. I can let you know, of course, well in advance. But it's been really good fun and an absolute blessing. So thank you so much for listening all these months. And yeah, take it easy, as I will. And I'll see you very soon on another place, another time. I'll see you soon. Bye for now.

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8: From the Sky News Centre at 8, Spanish authorities have carried out controlled burns to try and stop the spread of wildfires. Blazes have led to more than 200,000 evacuations across Spain and France. Meanwhile, First Minister John Swinney's chaired an emergency meeting of the Scottish Government's Resilience Room with a wildfire raging in the Cairngorms. Paul Tompkins, Deputy President of the National Farmers Union, is calling for wider action.
9: I'm talking to farms across the country that are feeling the effects of too little rainfall. I was in Wales earlier this week, and when the first thing a Welsh farmer talks to me about is the lack of rainfall, we know we've got a problem.
8: Meanwhile, firefighters will keep tackling a large fire at an industrial unit in Essex into the weekend. Crews were called to the scene near Rettenden just before 5pm yesterday, and nearby residents were evacuated. A murder investigation started in Luton after a 17-year-old boy was stabbed to death. Police say it followed reports of disorder in the town yesterday evening and teenagers carrying large knives. Donald Trump's joked about another run at the White House in 2028 at the rescheduled White House Correspondents' Dinner. The US Constitution prohibits a third presidential term. He's also insisted Iran can't have a nuclear weapon. England's gymnasts had to deal with a horrific injury as they missed out on defending their Commonwealth men's team title. Gabriel Langton, who replaced Max Whitlock in the squad, fell off the high bar and landed on his head and neck. The competition was paused while he received treatment and he's said to be moving and speaking to doctors. Luke Whitehouse says they're still pleased with their silver medal.
10: We really brought it back, and then to finish on high bar the way we did with the circumstances, I think we should be incredibly proud. And yeah, Commonwealth medal on our debut, so yeah, should be really proud of ourselves.
8: And some areas could see the start of their fourth heatwave of the year this coming week. Temperatures are expected to peak at 35 degrees Celsius in parts. And that's the latest.
11: Cambridge Radio News, I'm Jo Coleman. A project to boost tourism in rural Cambridgeshire is set to improve information at six railway stations across the Cam Valley. The Cam Valley Community Rail Partnership has received £25,000 to encourage visitors to explore the area by train, bike and on foot. The funding will help pay for a new website and wayfinding boards at stations including Foxton, Meldrith, Shepworth, Whittlesford Parkway, Shelford and Cambridge South. Organisers hope the scheme will bring more visitors to local villages and support more than 40 rural businesses. Eight new full-time firefighters are set to join fire stations across Cambridgeshire after completing an intensive training programme. The recruits have completed a five-week bridging course at the county's training centre in Huntingdon. Their training included water rescue, animal rescue, advanced emergency care and working at height. They were presented with their certificates at a pass-out ceremony attended by family and friends. And a short story written by the mathematician Alan Turing has been transcribed and published in full for the first time. A version of it has been stored in the archives at King's College in Cambridge. But as Professor Sarah Dillon explains to BBC Radio Cambridgeshire, much of it was hard to decipher because of Turing's handwriting.
1: Yeah, it is hard in places. I mean, it has been transcribed in bits and pieces across Turing studies. This is just the first time it's been transcribed in full and published beginning to end, so like the public can read it. It's been in the archive, but it's very difficult in places to work out what Turing's actually written.
11: That's the latest. There's more at cambridge.radio.
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11: So today, another very warm, dry and largely sunny day, occasionally hazy due to higher cloud, most likely later in the day, turning breezy. Today's maximum temperature, 30 degrees Celsius.
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11: And before we get started on the music today, just a very, very big, big thank you and a call out for Will Ridgen there, who has just presented his last show for the time being, let's say. Will, well done. Thanks so much and all the very, very best for your very exciting future.

Oh, the sublime Snow Patrol there. They're brilliant, aren't they? I do have some more wonderful music lined up, as usual, for you on a Saturday morning, including the Doobie Brothers, who will be up fairly shortly. But I thought we'd take a look at some of the newspapers before we head over for the traffic and travel. So the local papers around here, you're quite spoiled, really. Yeah. So we have the Cambridge Independent. And they have the photograph of the King, none other, King Charles, who was here in Cambridge last week on Monday, I believe, opening the £58 million new Whittle Lab. And he visited a mosque as well, which was rather exciting. Also on the front page of the Cambridge Independent, they are warning us that bus franchising is not a silver bullet, warns the mayor. And there's more on that on page 4, I believe. And they've got an article on the Grand Arcade. They've got a feature about the rower whose heart rate apparently was 227 beats per minute when the air ambulance medics saved him. And then another article in there about frustration over level crossing. So yes, thoroughly recommend if you can get your hands on the Cambridge Independent. And one of the other newspapers that we have, the Cambridge News, front page, important step forward for £2 billion business park plan. There you go. And again, you can read more on the planning applications submitted for development on page 4 in that newspaper as well. And let's head over to the Nationals. The Times leads with a report warning Britain's race to net zero will leave the country at greater risk of blackouts. Some of us remember blackouts. Meanwhile, The Guardian says water company bosses have had a pay rise despite a ban on bonuses and outrage over bills and pollution. The Daily Telegraph reports that Iran's been caught sending suspected operatives to the UK through the Channel. Both The Sun and The Daily Express lead with Southport killer Axel Rudakubana, who's been transferred from prison to Broadmoor Psychiatric Hospital. The new Chancellor, John Healey, is under mounting pressure to raise taxes or find savings, according to the Financial Times. And the wildfires sweeping Europe are disrupting British holidaymakers, reports the Daily Mirror. The Daily Mail's investigated fictitious child maintenance charges that are leaving parents financially crippled. And the Daily Star features former Coronation Street actress Tracy Shaw, who says her breast cancer tumours haven't shrunk. And those are, in fact, yes, all the headlines from our national newspapers. We've got traffic and travel coming up very shortly. In the meantime, we have, I'm going to treat you to some Appleton first. Then you can have the Doobie Brothers after the traffic and travel.

0: So, traffic and travel for the local area on the roads. On the A603 Lensfield Road in both directions, it's closed due to emergency repairs and gas main work between Mill Road and the A1307 Hills Road. That's until the 27th of July. And the A1134 Milton Road is closed in both directions due to roadworks between the A1309 and Gilbert Road until the end of July. Then on the A603 East Road, temporary traffic lights due to emergency repairs and gas main work. That's on the A603 East Road in both directions at Mill Road. I had to detour this morning to get to Gwydir, so there you go, that's real. Then on the A14, you have a lane closed due to barrier repairs in both directions at Junction 25, B1050, B1050, Hattons Road, that's Bar Hill. Grange Road in both directions closed due to gas main work between the A1303 Maddingley Road and Clarkson Road. Campkin Road, both directions closed due to gas main work between St Kilda Avenue and Arbury. Cherry Hinton, temporary traffic lights due to electricity work, both directions between Limekiln and Babram Road. On the trains, Great Northern, Thames Link, you have buses running instead of trains between Finsbury Park and Peterborough and between Finsbury Park and Cambridge due to engineering works from 1:15 till 8:15 on the 26th of July. So that's like in the early hours of like tomorrow morning, tonight. Okay, that's it for your traffic and travel. There'll be more in about 20 minutes' time.
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0: And here are the news headlines at 8:31. More than 200,000 people have been forced to evacuate their homes after devastating wildfires in France and Spain. The French government's deployed the army and Spain's declared a national emergency. Meanwhile, hundreds of people in the Cairngorms have been moved out of their homes as a fire rages near the village of Nethy Bridge. Scotland's First Minister has convened an emergency meeting. A 17-year-old boy has been stabbed to death in Luton. A murder investigation has been launched and two teenagers arrested on suspicion of violent disorder. And the US president's pulled out a Trump 2028 cap, joking he'll run for another term. Donald Trump's been at the White House Correspondents' Dinner, an event rescheduled after a shooting at the first one 3 months ago. Here in Cambridge, urgent repair work is to start on the banks of the River Cam, while access to the river at Jesus Lock in Cambridge has been restricted to protect public safety. A young army cadet from Cambridgeshire has been praised for using her training to save her dad's life. And weather for Saturday, very warm again, but breezier, maximum temperature 30 degrees Celsius. And in sports news, Cambridge United beat Preston North End 1-0 in a pre-season friendly in Spain earlier. The fixture is part of the U's summer training camp and the game was settled by a first half effort from Isaac Heath. Assistant head coach Adam Barrett spoke to us after the game.
1: Change shape, first time we looked at a different shape today, obviously against very good, well-organised, strong championship side. So I thought we started the game really brightly, first 25 minutes. Probably a little bit of fatigue, then some decision-making wasn't quite as good in the next bit, which is what you expect, especially in the heat. But overall, delighted, really good minutes in the legs. Everyone seems to have come through it. Nice to get the win, even though it's not about that, but clean sheet. And like I said, lots of positives to take from it.
0: And with the rest of this morning's sport, here's Lewis Mason.
2: A win for Anthony Joshua against Christian Prenger tonight will clear the way for an all-British showdown with Tyson Fury later this year. Fury took victory with a round 7 stoppage against Poland's at Marius Wack in Thailand yesterday. Joshua says he's done the work needed to be ready.
3: It's been an honour spending this week with you guys in Saudi. I want to thank my team, Right to Fight, for their efforts to get me in this position. We've been working since January and I'm fully focused. I understand there's a big picture.
2: Swimmer Duncan Scott added yet another gold to his Commonwealth tally, cementing his title as Scotland's most successful athlete in the history of the Games. He retained his 200-metre individual medley crown last night and picked up his country's first medal in Glasgow. First Minister John Swinney says he made the nation proud. Scott says it was a special atmosphere.
4: This pool's been so special to me anyway. You know, first time I qualified for an Olympic Games this year, first European title, obviously Commies 2014 here. It's really cool. Legacy and things like that.
2: Scotland added to their tally with Katie Shanahan and Stephen Clegg winning silvers in the pool. Adam Ramsey-Petey will be hoping to win a fifth Commonwealth gold medal later in the 100-metre breaststroke final. England failed to retain their men's team gymnastics title after being beaten by an impressive Canada. The final had to be paused while Gabrielle Langton received treatment after a nasty fall from the high bar. Wakefield and Wigan are now level on points with Leeds at the top of Rugby League's Super League. Wakefield beat Castleford 52-14, while Wigan were 38-16 winners against St Helens, who were playing for the first time since Paul Rowley stepped down as head coach. Ferrari take confidence into day two at the Hungarian

0: So traffic and travel, if you're thinking about going out and about this morning locally, we have the A603 Lensfield Road closed in both directions due to emergency repairs between Mill Road and the A1307 Hills Road. We have the A1134 Milton Road closed in both directions between the A1309 and Gilbert Road. Temporary traffic lights due to emergency repairs on the A603 East Road, both directions at Mill Road. Then on the A14, a lane is closed due to barrier repairs at junction 25, B1050, Hattons Road, Bar Hill. Might be over today. It says expect delays until 25th of July, which is today. Grange Road, both directions closed due to gas mains again between the A1303 Maddingley Road and Clarkson Road. Campkin Road closed between St Kilda and Arbury. Temporary traffic lights on Cherry Hinton Road between Limekiln and Babram. And on the Great Northern Thames Link, between 1:15, which I do believe they mean 0:15 until 8:15 on the 26th. So that's like tonight, if you're coming back late, travelling late. Buses between Finsbury Park and Peterborough and between Finsbury Park and Cambridge due to engineering work.
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2: Every game in the league looks extremely difficult this year and challenging and exciting for us. 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
3: Well, I hope you enjoyed Gabrielle earlier. We actually have James Brown coming up too. That's a bit of a treat before the next kind of news happens at 9 o'clock. I've also got a couple of What's Ons for this weekend coming up too. But meanwhile, here's a bit of Visage.

A bit of a classic track there, Fade to Grey. Yeah, I just wanted to share with you that we've got the Music in the Parks coming back. That's tomorrow, and it's at Nuns Way Rec, 3 till 5. And it's Chris Fox and Lizzie Hardingham in partnership with the Cambridge Folk Festival. So basically, you've got refreshments available down there. There are a limited number of seats as well, or you can take a picnic rug or your own deck chairs, and apparently there will be toilets provided down there as well. So apparently Chris Fox is a kind of roots guy, folk Americana, country and blues. It says on the information I found that he's naturally laid back, unostentatious style creates the perfect ambiance for an intimate and inclusive live experience. There you go. That's tomorrow afternoon. And Lizzie Hardingham is joining him. She's an award-winning English folk singer songwriter, and apparently think Joni Mitchell, Sandy Denny, Katie Tunstall all wrapped into one. So that's tomorrow, free Music in the Parks at Nuns Way. And now, as promised, we have the fabulous James Brown.

I think that might qualify as a bit of a banger, don't you, Monaco? Just a quick cheeky shout out here. I'm just going to take a moment just to say hi to my mum, if she's listening, and to remind her not to eat anything after about 5 minutes' time until tomorrow. All right, mummy. Love you loads. And while we're at it, I'm also going to say a cheeky happy birthday to my middle son, Ollie. There you go. So that's it from me, personal bits and pieces aside. Getting back to Cambridge and Cambridge news and people following on in an hour or so's time. We've got Julian and Lucy back this week. Looking after Gavin Richards' show, because Gavin is at the Museum of Technology Folk Day. That's happening today. It's the annual Folk Day with live music and artist interviews. So if you want to get down to see that, you can. It should be lots of exciting things on, and very educational, shall we say, but fun too, hopefully. So we have some more banging tunes, as I like to say, trying to get down with the youngsters these days using their terminology. Of course, we've got some news as well for you, and the headlines and all that sort of thing. So just to take us up to the news, we've got a little bit of the Stranglers.

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7: From the Sky News Centre at 9, more than 200,000 people have been forced to evacuate their homes after devastating wildfires in France and Spain. The French government's deployed the army and Spain's declared a national emergency. Julien Rodeau was told to leave his home.
8: We were evacuated, I think it was around 2 a.m. The flames were behind the house, then they receded, and now I don't know. I just don't know. We're just waiting for news.
7: Meanwhile, hundreds of people in the Cairngorms have been moved out of their homes as a fire rages near the village of Nethy Bridge. Scotland's First Minister's convened an emergency meeting and a major incident's been declared. A 17-year-old boy's been stabbed to death in Luton. A murder investigation's been launched and two teenagers have been arrested on suspicion of violent disorder. Police say a number of youths were seen carrying large knives right before it happened. SpaceX has successfully carried out its 13th test flight of Starship, the world's biggest and most powerful rocket. The team managed to pull off a targeted splashdown in the Indian Ocean, a key step forward to getting approval for missions in the future. And this is the moment it happened.
9: Seeing healthy chamber pressures off, did our flip down to two. Starship descending into the Indian Ocean, down to one, and we're in the water. And it's a soft splashdown in the water.
7: Elon Musk wants to use Starship to bring American astronauts back to the moon and eventually power manned missions to Mars. The US president's pulled out a Trump 2028 cap, joking that he'll run for another term. Donald Trump's been at the White House Correspondents' Dinner, an event rescheduled after a shooting at the first one 3 months ago. And England's silver gymnastics medal at the Commonwealth Games has been overshadowed by a nasty fall. 18-year-old Gabriel Langton had to receive urgent treatment after coming off the high bar in Glasgow and landing on his head. That's the latest.
10: Cambridge Radio News, I'm Jo Coleman. A project to boost tourism in rural Cambridgeshire is set to improve information provision at 6 railway stations across the Cam Valley. The Cam Valley Community Rail Partnership has received £25,000 to encourage visitors to explore the area by train, bike and on foot. The funding will help pay for a new website and wayfinding boards, and these will be at stations including Foxton, Meldrith, Shepreth, Whittlesford Parkway, Shelford and Cambridge South. Organisers hope the scheme will bring more visitors to local villages and support more than 40 rural businesses. 8 new full-time firefighters are set to join fire stations across Cambridgeshire after completing an intensive training programme. The recruits have completed a 5-week bridging course at the county's training centre in Huntingdon. Their training included water rescue, animal rescue, advanced emergency care and working at height. They were presented with their certificates at a pass-out ceremony attended by family and friends. And a short story written by the mathematician Alan Turing has been transcribed and published in full for the first time. A version of it has been stored in the archives at King's College in Cambridge. But as Professor Sarah Dillon explains to BBC Radio Cambridgeshire, much of it was hard to decipher because of Turing's handwriting.
11: Yeah, and it is hard in places. I mean, it has been transcribed in bits and pieces across Turing studies. This is just the first time it's been transcribed in full and published beginning to end, so like the public can read it. It's been in the archive, but it's very difficult in places to work out what Turing's actually written.
10: That's the latest. There's more at cambridge.radio.
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10: And for us, a sunny start for most, with some patchy cloud around before thicker cloud spreads from the south through the afternoon. Likely dry but very isolated showers possible later. Very warm again but breezier. Today's maximum temperature 28 degrees Celsius. Looking ahead to tonight, cloud clearing for time before further cloud pushes in from the west overnight. This will bring some light outbreaks of rain, much breezier by the morning. Tonight's minimum temperature will be 14 degrees Celsius.
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5: Saturday Breakfast with Joe Coleman.

morning. Good morning. Michael Jackson there, one of the all-time classics. Just getting you into the groove for hopefully another warmish weekend, but the breeze, which will be very welcome to kind of make us believe that we're not in the middle of a heat wave. But, you know, maybe... maybe it might break. Who knows? We need a little help watering our flowers in the garden or in our plant pots, don't we? It's all getting a little bit tricky at the moment. Anyway, I hope you're doing well. I hope you've got some plans to enjoy yourself, certainly today, if not for the whole weekend as well. We've got traffic and travel coming up. I'll read some headlines from the local papers and the nationals as well. But most importantly, we've got some fabulous music. I've got CJ Lewis, Sheryl Crow, and Diana Ross.

Oh yeah, soak up the sun, make the most of it, why not? Thank you, Cheryl Crow. Okay, so it's time for some headlines from our local papers. We at Cambridge Radio are big fans of local news, so please, you know, if you've ever wondered why you're not getting any local papers through your door, go out and buy them, and you can find them online as well. So we've got the digital copies here. So I can see that the Cambridge News, the headline on the front page is important step forward for £2 billion business park plan. And then they've got more information on the development application on page 4. But then you can turn further into the newspaper and they've got a story on the Turing, the news that we mentioned as well. The unpublished Turing story challenges view of isolated, lonely genius. So that's quite interesting, isn't it? Then they've got the business park redevelopment plan submitted, an article on that, and another article, full page, residents slam permanent HMO to let signs. So, you know, I think that might be worth having a look at. And you've got your alternative, of course, the Cambridge Independent. They've got King Charles on their front page. Photograph there visiting the new Whittle lab, and a little article there about him visiting the mosque as well. And then the bus franchising, they're looking at that as a big article. So yes, if you would like to keep up with what's going on in Cambridge and around, you know, it's a great idea not only to listen to us on Cambridge Radio, but also to check out the local newspapers. In terms of the national newspapers, which I think we know kind of they prefer like bad news, don't they? But anyway, we've got Daily Star featuring the former Coronation Street actress Tracy Shaw, who says unfortunately her breast cancer tumours haven't shrunk. We've got Daily Mail investigating fictitious child maintenance charges, leaving parents financially crippled. The Daily Mirror, obviously we've heard a lot about these wildfires sweeping Europe, that's what they're running with. Financial Times talking about mounting pressure for the new Chancellor. The Sun and Daily Express are leading with the Southport killer Axel Rudakabana, who's been transferred to Broadmoor. And the Daily Telegraph reports that Iran has been caught sending suspected operatives to the UK through the Channel. The Guardian is talking about water company bosses who've had a pay rise despite a ban on bonuses and outrage over bills and pollution. And The Times leads with a report warning that Britain's race to net zero will leave the country at greater risks of blackouts. There. I hope you feel much more informed now. You are welcome. In the meantime, let's just enjoy some more mad music, shall we? Here we go. We've got some traffic and travel coming up too.

0: And now time for some traffic and travel. I actually recommend that before you go anywhere, have a look on your sat nav, because there's a lot of little fiddly road closures and traffic lights and things going on around the city today. We've got the A603 Lensfield Road closed in both directions due to emergency repairs and gas main work between Mill Road and the A1307 Hills Road. A1134 Milton Road in both directions between the A1309 and Gilbert Road. And we've got temporary traffic lights due to emergency repairs on the A603 East Road in both directions at Mill Road. Yeah, you see where I'm coming from? And the A14, there's one lane closed at Junction 25, B1050 Hattons Road. Grange Road closed in both directions between A1303 Maddingley Road and Clarkson Road. Temporary traffic lights are still on Maddingley Road in both directions at Grange Road. Campkin Road, both directions closed between St Kilda and Arbury. Cherry Hinton, temporary traffic lights apparently in both directions, still between Limekiln Road and the A1307 Babram Road. Mill Road, temporary traffic lights between Romsey Terrace and Malta Road. And then in the early hours of tonight / tomorrow morning, you've got buses instead of trains on Great Northern and Thames Link between Finsbury Park and Peterborough, and between Finsbury Park and Cambridge due to engineering works.
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0: And the top stories at 9:30. Huge forest fires are burning out of control in southwestern France and central Spain. Some have merged outside Madrid, while flames are now heading towards Bordeaux. More than 200,000 people have been evacuated from their homes in both countries. Scotland's First Minister has held an emergency meeting as a wildfire rages in the Cairngorms. People are being urged to leave the village of Nethy Bridge as a precaution. Two people have been arrested on suspicion of violent disorder after a 17-year-old boy was stabbed to death in Luton. A murder investigation has been launched. And four officers are in hospital with serious injuries after a police boat crashed into Westminster Bridge on the River Thames. Three were hurled into the water. Fourth heat waves possible in parts of England and Wales this coming week. Forecasters think temperatures could reach 35 Celsius in some areas. And here, a project to boost tourism to rural Cambridgeshire is set to improve information provision at six railway stations. The Cam Valley Community Rail Partnership has received £25,000 to encourage visitors to explore the area by train, bike and on foot. And eight new full-time firefighters are set to join fire stations across Cambridge after completing an intensive training programme. The recruits have completed a five-week bridging course at the county's training centre in Huntingdon. And the weather likely dry, but isolated showers possibly later, but very warm again and breezier. Today's maximum temperature 28 degrees Celsius. And in the sport, Cambridge United assistant head coach Adam Barrett believes supporters will have seen for themselves how far the club has come following their victory over Preston. The U's beat their championship opponents by a goal to nil yesterday in Spain, courtesy of a goal from Isaac Heath. Barrett tells Cambridge Radio that he's grateful to the fans who made the trip and wants to give them more to cheer when they return to the Abbey.
1: Obviously, I come in last year, beginning of last season, but it seems there's a real set of togetherness now, and the supporters are right behind and can see the progress that we're making and right behind the players. So, yeah, brilliant. Thanks very much for coming, and hopefully we can give you something to cheer about when we get home.
0: And with the rest of this morning's sport, here's Lewis Mason.
2: A win for Anthony Joshua against Christian Prenger tonight will clear the way for an all-British showdown with Tyson Fury later this year. Fury took victory with a round 7 stoppage against Poland's at Marius Wack in Thailand yesterday. Joshua says he's done the work needed to be ready.
3: It's been an honour spending this week with you guys in Saudi. I want to thank my team, Right to Fight, for their efforts to get me in this position. We've been working since January, and I'm fully focused. I understand there's a big picture.
2: Swimmer Duncan Scott added yet another gold to his Commonwealth tally, cementing his title as Scotland's most successful athlete in the history of the Games. He retained his 200-metre individual medley crown last night and picked up his country's first medal in Glasgow. First Minister John Swinney says he made the nation proud. Scott says it was a special atmosphere.
4: And this pool's been so special to me anyway. You know, first time I qualified for an Olympic Games this year, first European title, obviously Commies 2014 here. It's really cool. Legacy and things like that.
2: Scotland added to their tally with Katie Shanahan and Stephen Clegg winning silvers in the pool. Adam Ramsey-Petey will be hoping to win a fifth Commonwealth gold medal later in the 100-metre breaststroke final. England failed to retain their men's team gymnastics title after being beaten by an impressive Canada. The final had to be paused while Gabrielle Langton received treatment after a nasty fall from the high bar. Wakefield and Wigan are now level on points with Leeds at the top of Rugby League's Super League. Wakefield beat Castleford 52-14, while Wigan were 38-16 winners against St Helens, who were playing for the first time since Paul Rowley stepped down as head coach. Ferrari take confidence into day two at the Hungarian Grand Prix. That's after Charles Leclerc and Lewis Hamilton went fastest in yesterday's practice sessions. And Tadej Pogacar will go for more domination on Alpe d'Huez on the penultimate day of the Tour de France. The overall leader smashed a 31-year record with the quickest ever climb of the mountain to win stage 19 yesterday.
0: And that's Lewis Mason there. Thanks also to Daniel Baker, who provides our local news for us here on Cambridge Radio.
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0: So, time for traffic and travel here on Cambridge Radio. We have two road closures at the moment. The A603 Lensfield Road, both directions due to emergency repairs and gas main work. That's between Mill Road and the A1307 Hills Road. And the A1134 Milton Road in both directions between the A1309 and Gilbert Road closed. And lots of temporary traffic lights around as well. You've got the A603 East Road in both directions at Mill Road, on the A603 East Road, that is. The Grange Road in both directions between A1303 Maddingley Road and Clarkson Road. Gas mains work. Maddingley Road, temporary traffic lights due to gas. A1303, both directions at Grange Road. Campkin Road, both directions closed due to gas main work between St Kilda and Arbury Road. Cherry Hinton Road, temporary traffic lights between Limekiln Road and the A1307 Brabram Road. Mill Road, temporary traffic lights due to roadworks on Mill Road between Romsey Terrace and Malta Road. Diversions are in place. And on the trains between 1:15 in the early hours tonight, as it were, until 8:15 tomorrow morning, buses running instead of trains on the Great Northern and Thames Link between Finsbury Park and Peterborough and Finsbury Park and Cambridge.
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2: 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Radio.

Oh, yeah. One of my favourites there, Everything But the Girl. I've got Heaven 17 coming up and Etta James. But I just wanted to have a quick look ahead to the rest of the day here on Cambridge Radio. We've got Julian and Lucy in the house. They're ready to do brunch after me. That's 10 till 12. And they're covering for Gavin Richards because this afternoon he is going to be at the Museum of Technology Folk Day. So it looks like he's there from 1 until 6 by the look of it, keeping himself very busy covering what will be a fabulous folk day with live music and artist interviews. And in the meantime, here on Cambridge Radio 12 till 1, we've got our Flavour programme as well. And they're taking tea, apparently, with Hot Numbers' Simon Fraser and various other bits and pieces on there. And then this evening, Chris Brown's Soul and Dance Show and Soul Stew with Paul Gray and Club Beats tonight as well at 10. I mean, where else do you want to go other than just listening to Cambridge Radio? You could have a proper full-on party. And tomorrow, if you are looking for something to do out and about in Cambridge, I found some information out about the Cambridge Living Streets Summer Guided Walks, and they're doing one tomorrow called Exploring Our River, the Cam and the Common, and they're suggesting meet by Victoria Bridge on Jesus Green at 2, or before 2, I would imagine. They are a local branch of the national charity Working for Better Everyday Walking, and provide a voice and campaigning platform for people walking and wheeling in the city. The walk is free and open to all, and there's no need to book. So that's tomorrow afternoon, 26th July, 2 o'clock, if you're interested in having a wander around the streets along the Cam. So we have a few more crackers lined up, as I mentioned. And I'll say cheerio just now, actually, just in case I'm too busy dancing and bopping away. I hope you have a fantastic day, weekend, and a wonderful week ahead. Here's Etta James.

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8: From the Sky News Centre at 10. The French government's deployed the army and Spain's declared a national emergency as wildfires have led 200,000 people to evacuate across both countries. An official in Madrid is warning the fires beyond their capability to extinguish. In France, cars have been rushing to leave the suburbs of Bordeaux as a blaze rages towards the city. Our correspondent Sadia Chowdhury is in the southwest of France, where most people have been evacuated already.
9: We have seen some charred cars. We've seen towns completely deserted. Businesses are closed, homes look completely shut up and driveways lying empty, a real sense that people left in quite a hurry. Some businesses still have their lights on.
8: Scotland's First Minister has held an emergency meeting as a wildfire rages in the Cairngorms. People are being urged to leave the village of Nethy Bridge as a precaution. Two people have been arrested on suspicion of violent disorder after a 17-year-old boy was stabbed to death in Luton. A murder investigation has been launched and police looking for witnesses. Four officers are in hospital with serious injuries after a police boat crashed into Westminster Bridge on the River Thames. The Met says the vessel had been responding to a report of someone in the water yesterday afternoon. Three people were hurled overboard. England's silver gymnastics medal at the Commonwealth Games has been overshadowed by a nasty fall. Max Whitlock's replacement, Gabriel Langton, came off the high bar in Glasgow and landed on his head. The competition was delayed while the 18-year-old received extensive treatment. He was then stretchered off in a neck brace. Here's his teammate, Luke Whitehouse.
10: From what we've heard, he's doing okay. So, yeah, fingers crossed for Gabe. I think, yeah, after something like that happens, you've just got to kind of put it out of your mind and reset, focus on the routines. Skill by skill.
8: And a fourth heat wave is possible in parts of England and Wales this coming week. Forecasters think temperatures could reach 35 degrees Celsius in some areas.
11: Cambridge Radio News, I'm Julian Clover. A project to boost tourism in rural Cambridgeshire is set to improve information provision at six railway stations across the Cam Valley. The Cam Valley Community Rail Partnership has received £25,000 to encourage visitors to explore the area by train, bike and on foot. The funding will pay for a new website and wayfinding boards at stations including Foxton, Meldrith, Shepworth, Whittlesford Parkway, Shelford and Cambridge South. Organisers hope the scheme will bring more visitors to local villages and support more than 40 rural businesses. Eight new full-time firefighters are set to join fire stations across Cambridgeshire after completing an intensive training programme. The recruits have completed a five-week bridging course at the county's training centre in Huntingdon. Their training included water rescue, animal rescue, advanced emergency care and working at height. They were presented with their certificates at a pass-out ceremony attended by family and friends. And in sport, Cambridge United assistant head coach Adam Barrett believes that supporters will have seen for themselves how far the club has come following their victory over Preston. The U's beat their championship opponents by a goal to nil yesterday in Spain, courtesy of a goal from Isaac Heath. Barrett tells Cambridge Radio that he's grateful to the fans who made the trip and wants to give them more to cheer when they return to the Abbey.
12: Obviously, I come in last year, beginning of last season, but it seems there's a real set of togetherness now and the supporters are right behind and can see the progress that we're making and right behind the players. So, Yeah, brilliant. Thanks very much for coming, and hopefully we can give you something to cheer about when we get home.
11: And we'll have more from the Ewes training programme at 10:30 this morning. That, though, is the latest. There's more at cambridge.radio.
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11: A sunny start for most with some patchy cloud around before thicker clouds spread south through the afternoon. Likely dry, but very isolated showers possible later. Very warm again, but breezier. Maximum today of 28 degrees Celsius. Looking ahead to tonight, cloud clearing for a time before further cloud pushes in from the west overnight. This will bring light outbreaks of rain, much breezier by the morning. Minimums overnight of 14 Celsius.

0: That's Fleetwood Mac and Dreams on Cambridge Radio at 9 minutes after 10. Good morning to you, Julian Clover and Lucy Milazzo, keeping you company, as they used to say on the radio, through until 12 midday today, while Gavin readies things for the Folk Day at the Museum of Technology this afternoon.
1: Good morning, good morning. Yeah, well, he's got very nice weather for it, hasn't he?
0: He has, and it's sort of outdoors. I went there last year, and you've got a very nice outdoor area where I think they'll have a few food trucks and things around, certainly the opportunity to have some refreshments. Yes. And then they've got a stage closer to sort of the pumping station area itself where various and some very good performers will be taking to the stage. I think the first ones are on about 12 midday, might be a little bit earlier.
1: Very nice, very nice, gentle festival vibes happening over at the Museum of Tech this afternoon. That's this afternoon, Julian. What's coming up on our show coming up like now across the next 2 hours?
0: Well, we've got some music as well, because in the build up to the Cambridge Folk Festival next weekend, there is something called the Tradfest, which is taking place in assorted pubs around Mill Road, sort of Petersfield district of Cambridge.
1: Do we know why is it called Tradfest?
0: You know, I don't know that, but I do know what it is, which is kind of going back to the roots of Irish folk music as
1: traditional.
0: Well. Yes, trad is traditional. What do you think it might have been?
1: Well, no, there is a whole movement online about trad, but slightly different.
0: It's a different trad.
1: We won't unpack, actually.
0: That's possibly a good idea. So, yeah, so we'll be having some music. Kevin is one of the organisers. That's going to be in with us after 11. Before that,
1: talking about my favourite subject,
0: we are. Cambridge United have been in southeast Spain for cold weather training. It says warm weather here, but I can't possibly believe it could be warmer than Cambridge.
1: Well, I don't know. I think it's pretty hot over in Spain at the moment. But yeah, they've been over there doing their pre-season training. They've invited fans and sort of people around the club.
0: Yeah, close family and friends.
1: Close
0: have
1: family,
0: been invited.
1: Friends, fans, and media-ish types as well, which really includes Scotty from the Terraces. So he's been over there, and we are going to be chatting to him 10:30 to just find out how things are going. It's because really, once they're back, the season starts in a couple of weeks' time.
0: We also have our pub quiz, or rather, we have
1: it's the brunch quiz.
0: It's the brunch quiz now. I'll be sure about that. I was about to describe it as the quiz, which no longer has a name.
1: No, it's brunch quiz. Excellent.
0: So we've got 6 questions to ask you through the programme, if you can work your way through those.
1: Very good. Sounds good. If you would like to get in touch with us this morning, we would love to hear from you. A song, an answer to the quiz once we start that. 07919 070490 is our text and WhatsApp number. Are you sending emails on a Saturday? It's a rule that I do not. studio@cambridge.radio, just in case that rule doesn't apply to you. I will have some more music now. This is the new-ish one from Teddy Swims.

0: That's very beautiful from Teddy Swims, isn't it?
1: That's nice. A bit more stripped back and softer than his more recent songs.
0: Yeah. He kind of changes the mood a little bit, though, don't you think? So I feel like we need to put on our background, our sort of like, let's get the brunch vibes back.
1: Okay,
0: that was a bit of
1: back.
0: Like late night bar vibes,
1: yeah, you're right.
0: You know, but this now... It's brunch time, Julian.
1: It's brunch time. So what are we going to do? Well, we're going to be chatting around over the table, of course, and we want you to join in our new brunch quiz. Actually, it's not a new brunch quiz. It's the same as the other quiz, just it's got a new name. The Brunchified.
0: It's like right. Downing Street.
1: Yeah, something like
0: a
1: that.
0: Prime Minister, a new Prime Minister. It's still the Prime Minister.
1: Let's do... Yes, I feel we should say Cambridge-educated Prime Minister, just to emphasise the fact he's not completely northern. Right, question number one. Food and drink, you'll know this. Which spirit is the main ingredient in a mojito? Oh, I thought for a moment you had to think about that, but no, I think you...
0: I think I know the answer. I've got to say, mojitos are not my favourite. Too minty. I'm that kind of person. I like mint on my toothpaste, but that's about it.
1: Interesting. I do like the spirit concerned, but I'd possibly rather have the spirit on its own than have it put in the cocktail with other stuff. So, the question, which spirit is the main ingredient in a mojito? Question number two is geography, I'm afraid. Which European capital city is divided by the River Danube? Which European capital city is divided by the River Danube? And it goes through a few.
0: A few cities. Can we get spelling on Danube, please?
1: Danube.
0: Okay, there's an E on the end. That might change things for us.
1: Oh, you think
0: if
1: so?
0: If we're trying to work things
1: okay.
0: out.
1: Okay, so food and drink, which spirit is the main ingredient in a mojito? And which European capital city is divided by the River Danube? We'll have six questions over the next hour or so. 07919 070490. We just need basically one person to get each question right, if we can. 07919 070490. And that's good for text or for WhatsApp.
0: Lovely stuff. Okay then, right, well I'm going to put my thinking cap on because I don't feel fully confident on either of the answers there. Should we have some more music now, Julian? I am sort of thinking Saturday vibes, keep things nice and cheerful and joyful. Maybe we're getting ready. Well, you might be going out for your brunch soon, doing a little bit of shopping. I think we should be accompanied by that little pop star, Sabrina Carpenter.

0: She's very polite in that song, isn't she? Please, please, please, Sabrina Carpenter.
1: She's not very polite in the non-radio version.
0: A bit more fearsome in that version. Right, 10:21, getting some great correspondence coming in this morning. Thank you so much. We'll run through those shortly. But before that, Julian, please put your travel cap on now. You are going to need it.
1: Yeah, buckle up. This is very messy. Lensfield Road, both directions closed because of emergency repairs and gas main work. That is between Mill Road and Hills Road, and East Road in the same area. There's emergency repairs, which is both directions at Mill Road. If you're approaching into Cambridge, you can turn left into Gwydra Street. You can turn right into Parker Street, isn't it, alongside the police station and the fire station. But you can't go forwards into town any further. There's a diversion, and you kind of have to go round. And it's kind of the same in reverse if you're coming out. Milton Road is closed between the A1309 and Gilbert Road. We've also got a lane closed on the A14. This is both directions at Junction 25, so that's Hattons Road at Bar Hill. Mattingley Road, both directions closed as gas main work on the A1303 in both directions at Grange Road. And a little bit further afield, but very important, not least because it's en route to Mrs. Clover's parents, where she's going tomorrow. The Black Cat roundabout on the A1 is closed eastbound, and delays expected across the weekend until the early hours of Monday morning. This is running from the A421 at Great Barford through to the A1, the Black Cat roundabout at Chorston. Plan your journey in advance, and that way you can circumvent a little bit of the delays. It's still going to add, I think, roughly 15-20 minutes to your journey whilst you take the diversion. 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
3: I do not know how it works, but it works. It's just like a miracle, and that's why I want to pay back Adam Brooks, because they've changed our lives totally.
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0: Billy Ocean there with Red Light Spells Danger on Cambridge Radio. Julian Clover and Lucy Milazzo with you this morning. We are doing brunch together with you, and we are also running a bit of a brunchy kind of quiz this morning. Should we run through the first two questions and some of the answers that
1: we're getting? Yes, let's do that. Food and drink. Which spirit is the main ingredient in a mojito? And geography. Which European capital city is divided by the River Danube? You want to go through the answers?
0: Are we going through the answers? Okay.
1: Let's medium owl. Which spirit is the main ingredient in a mojito?
0: Well, I know that it's a clear cocktail. It's only green because of the mint leaves, so it has to be a white spirit. But I know that it's kind of like coconutty, tropicon. Is that right? Is it a white rum?
1: It is.
0: Okay,
1: yes.
0: Good. So we've had... we've had one right answer.
1: Yeah, well,
0: good morning,
1: Mark.
0: To you, Mark. Very good to have you with us this morning. He didn't specify white rum, but we'll give him a point.
1: Well, my answer
0: anyway.
1: Here says rum. Okay. My brain says it's white rum.
0: So I get an extra point for saying white rum.
1: Well, yes.
0: Yes. Moving on to Media Mouse says, if in doubt, go for gin. That's part of the reason why I've got quite scrambled memories of my early days of youth, I think. When in doubt, go for gin.
1: Geography. Which European capital city is divided by the River Danube?
0: I'm out on this one, but I'm already ahead with 2 points because of my extra answer on the rum. So,
1: well, Media Mouse says Istanbul, not Constantinople, but that's not the right answer. Mark, though, has got the right answer on this. He says Budapest.
0: Very well done, Mark. Okay, so we are not going to keep points, but so far, Mark and I are joint on 2 points, and we're giving half a point to Medium Owl.
1: No, you're doing good. And let's do two more, shall we,
0: yeah,
1: to have a little think about whilst we do our next item. Number three is a film question. What is the name of the toy cowboy in Toy Story?
0: Well, we all know that, don't we?
1: Well, do we? We'll find out. Number four, what is the fastest land animal?
0: I have suspicions.
1: Yes, Lucy going to the bar for a mojito. So, Phil, what is the name of the toy cowboy in Toy Story? And our nature question, what is the fastest land animal? 07919 070490. Is that right? 07919, mm-hmm. 07049. I should know it by now,
0: you
1: really.
0: Should.
1: Text or WhatsApp will get us the right answer. I think emails are allowed if they're for fun purposes. So that's studio@cambridge.radio. It's 10:31. Now, Cambridge United have been in Spain this week for a 5-day pre-season training camp as preparations continue for the new League One season. The U's have been in southeast Spain for warm weather training ahead of the 2026-27 campaign, and Scott McGeorge of Cambridge Radio's From the Terraces was invited to join the club, and he is on the line now. Good morning, Scott.
0: Good morning, Scott. Is he online?
1: Well, he said he was online. Is he
0: he's definitely muted at the moment.
1: Okay, well, Scott, unmute.
0: And there he is, he's unmuted. Good morning, Scott.
2: Can you hear me?
0: We can hear you now.
2: Good morning, guys. How are you?
0: We're very well, thank you.
1: Where exactly are you, Scott, and how warm is it?
2: It's a little bit cooler today, Julian. I'm in San Pedro del Pinatar, quite near Murcia Airport. It's been extremely hot, and when I say extremely hot, you are non-stop sweating out here. But fortunately, it's a little bit cooler today. But the players struggled yesterday in what was intense heat when they the better of Championship side Preston.
1: Because they had a match, didn't they? Which I thought was a bit of a surprise. I guess they were out there training as well, were they?
2: Yeah, there's a few teams out here. There's a team from Saudi Arabia out here in the same hotel as Cambridge United. Port Vale are out here in the same hotel. We're just about a mile and a half down from where the players are staying. But, of course, we've had good access and got some behind-the-scenes interviews down at the hotel in the cool air conditioning. I was invited down to the training on Thursday, which was quite exclusive and felt quite special and good opportunity. So, yeah, it's been immensely hot, but a truly, remarkable experience for someone like me.
0: Amazing. Absolutely. I completely agree. I think it's brilliant that you've been invited along and been able to see the sort of behind the scenes thing to get a real idea of what we might expect when the season restarts in a couple of weeks. Go on, tell us, how's the training been going? How the team looking?
2: Yeah, the team are looking good. They're still a little bit light on numbers, in honesty. Neil's still got a little bit of work to do. He's acknowledged that in his recent interviews with recruitment. But the players that we've got in so far, you know, the incomings, Gassan Abney, Patrick Fowler, Callum Perry, all done a really good job yesterday in difficult conditions. So the start on 11 was really bright. And I know you can't overly read into pre-season friendlies, Lucy, but from what the supporters who did the trip out in great numbers saw yesterday was actually quite promising. And to win, keep a clean sheet, you know, is always a big positive.
1: Can I say, I'm absolutely astounded that I wasn't expecting supporters to go out there, to be honest. I know it does happen, but how can you put a number on how many people have followed the U's out to Spain?
2: Yeah, sometimes I overestimate. I was going to say sort of 500, but it was definitely about 250, 300.
0: Wow.
2: It was a remarkable amount.
0: That's really great. I guess people are going over there and incorporating their own summer holiday and just taking a little bit of a drive out as well to see the football, I'm assuming.
2: Exactly that. You know, incorporate a little bit of a break, which is what I'm doing. I head back Sunday evening, so... it's been great. You know,
0: good.
2: The players and the staff, I can't speak highly enough of them. Neil Harris, I'm a big fan of his, but as a person, he's been exceptional, giving his time to people like myself, other lads who are podcast came out here, give them their time. He sat with supporters that were in the named hotel, the Talisia, and the team are staying. He took his time not to sit there for 5 minutes with them. He was sitting there for an hour chatting.
0: Wow.
2: Seen on some of the laptops.
0: Very generous.
2: So they've been so accommodating. All the players have been great. And, you know, you're watching them week in, week out. So to spend this special few days, you know, mingling with the team where there's only a couple of hundred of you out here, or so, 300, it's just been special for the supporters, really, and quite a unique trip.
0: Tell us a little bit about the team. Have we got? Are we working with the same team as last year, or do we have we signed up quite a few new players? Are we building a new team, or are we sticking to what we mostly had last year?
2: I think there's still a good core of the team that obviously got the success and the promotion last season, but the retained and the release list was quite brutal at the end of the season, and there was a couple of surprises in there, letting go the likes of James Brophy.
0: Right.
2: We're still light on the left-hand side of the pitch. So,
0: I was going to say, actually, are we missing any sort of key positions players still?
2: Yeah, I would say we're light on the left and right-hand side of the pitch, like i.e. wing-back and left and right wing-back, and then probably another midfielder because George Hoddle incidentally broke his foot playing with his dad.

0: transfer window. You can sign a few players early. Then it really peaks, and teams aren't letting go of their players. Then towards the end of the window, it dips off, and then all of a sudden, players do start becoming available. It's kind of like a
1: Right,
0: drip
1: because
0: effect.
1: maybe they've
0: So,
1: been holding out for something and it hasn't come through, so now they're sort of like going to their B list, reserve list option.
0: exactly that, and also teams don't want to let them go before they know what
1: Right. Oh God,
0: they've
1: it's a
0: got
1: bit.
0: coming
1: It's
0: in.
1: it
0: Do you see what I
1: sounds a
0: mean?
1: bit
2: Giant
1: like.
2: game of chess, isn't
1: It,
2: it?
1: well, I was going to say, it sounds like when you're going
0: Yeah.
1: through the nightmare of trying to buy a house, everyone's got to line up at exactly the same time. Okay, all right then. So, let's talk about ambitions for next year. What have the club been saying to you about that? What are they? What's the hopes? What's the aspirations?
0: Great question. That's been put to Neil whilst I've been out
1: Thank you,
0: here.
1: Scott.
0: He never likes to, he never likes to put himself on the spot too much, does Neil, but he's very honest at the same time, and staying in the division will be the bare minimum. That won't be what his aim is, but that's obviously got to be the first box ticked. So trying to establish ourselves in League One, staying in the division. But I think realistically, so Neil said off the record, in and around 10th to 16th would be
1: Okay,
0: sort of
1: so
0: a realistic
1: middling, yeah, middle of the
0: position.
1: table, yeah.
0: But
1: That's fair enough.
0: underestimate Neil Harris and his staff and his team at your peril. So whatever Neil says, he can gets the utmost out of everybody, come staff, come players, supporters. He's demanding, he used the word demand all the time. So yeah, he's a great guy, he's a great manager, and he can do things other managers can't. So yeah, if we overachieve, it wouldn't surprise me.
1: Brilliant. I like the sound of that.
2: Scott, give me some dates for the diary here. We've got From the Terraces returning tomorrow at 6 o'clock, with obviously the podcast and the on demand available after that, where no doubt we'll hear some of your reports from the past few days. But when does the season get underway for real?
0: So for real, it's August the 15th, Cambridge United entertain Wigan Athletic. The week before that is the Carabao Cup, so that's been a competitive fixture on Saturday the 8th. That's an early kick-off. I think it's 1 p.m. So that's when the real sort of action gets underway. Of course, our other local teams, Histon, begin their campaign today against Rugby Town. Daniel Baker's going to that game, and Cambridge City are beginning a couple of weeks also. So yeah, Terraces tomorrow, as you mentioned, Julian, and not to be missed this episode. It's very much going to have the Spanish theme. I caught up with Callum Perry, who's a new signing from Coventry City. Gassana Hadmi returns to the U's for a second time, and also a special with Neil Harrison. I've got some fan content during the game yesterday. So if
1: Oh,
0: you're in
1: brilliant.
0: for Cambridge United and your Spain content, then we've almost got too much, which is a nice problem. You've actually kind of divvy it up between tomorrow when we resume Terraces and next Sunday. So yeah, tune in, please tune in, and yeah, you'll enjoy the show.
2: Yeah, really looking forward to hearing that. Well, look, Scott, thank you very much for joining us this morning. Enjoy your last 24 hours in sunny Spain.
1: I was going to say, if you're going to be coming back on Sunday just in time for our heat wave, Scotty, so you'll be back in the 30s next week, so you'll enjoy that, won't you?
0: Trust me, Lucy, how hot it's been out here. I thought I'll be going home and putting the heating on. I'm just sweating. It's unbelievably hot.
1: Brilliant.
0: But yeah, much appreciated.
1: All right. Thank you so much, Scotty. We look forward to having you back with us and having the season back started. And we'll have some chats throughout the year to monitor our progress throughout League One. Brilliant stuff. Thank you so much, Scotty. Enjoy. See you later.
0: Appreciate it. Thanks,
1: Thank
0: Julian and
1: you.
0: Lucy.
1: Thank
0: Thank you.
1: you.
2: Cheers,
1: Bye.
2: Scotty. Sounds like he's had his own hot weather training there, but
1: that was so funny. Oh, my goodness. Okay, at 10:41 now on Cambridge Radio, we were doing some football. We'll go back in a few moments with some great more music and a catch-up on our brunch quiz. But before that, Julian, you're back on duty, please, my friend.
2: And keeping an eye on the travel this morning, Lensfield Road, both directions closed. We've got emergency repairs and gas main work between Mill Road and Hills Road. And there's also some temporary traffic lights on East Road in both directions at Mill Road. So quite messy as you make your way into Cambridge that way this morning. A14, both directions, we've got a lane closed because of barrier repairs from Junction 25, Hatton's Road.

0: at Bar Hill. East Road, Maddenley Road, temporary lights because of gas main work in both directions at Grange Road. And a little bit further afield, but worth noting down, the A1 Black Cat roundabout eastbound is closed. Delays expected due to weekend roadworks until the early hours of Monday morning, from the A421 Great Barford through to the A1 Black Cat roundabout at Chorston, although they've taken the Black Cat away for safekeeping. Hardly much of a roundabout left there at the moment. 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

0: Madonna there with Lucky Star, 1047, Cambridge Radio, Julian Clover and me, Lucy Millard. So, beautiful weather out there. Do you remember last weekend when it was absolutely, it was very grey, it was really, really cold when I cycled over here? And it's nicely warmed up now and it's looking beautiful out there again. Clear, blue, bright skies. And I was going to say, got any plans this weekend?
1: Yes, I'm going for a CT scan this evening.
0: Oh, that sounds...
1: an exciting way.
0: How long does that take? Is that when you go into the little tunnel thing?
1: Yes, it's a tunnel thing. I did one for other purposes last...
0: Some people really struggle with those things. Some people have like major claustrophobic... scenarios and they have to find ways around it to help the person.
1: I don't have those problems, but I can understand.
0: Is it very loud in there as well?
1: No, it's just like you're literally, it's like you're in a,
0: I think it depends on where
1: roll,
0: they're
1: basically.
0: Looking at you. If they're looking at your body, it's less noise. I think if they're looking at your head and neck, I think so.
1: Yeah, it's only the arm. So for those who don't know, I haven't been around, so probably don't, I have been freed from my brace.
0: Can I say, you look like almost a completely different person now that your arm isn't strapped underneath your T-shirt hanging across your body. You look like you've been to a spa, a health farm or something. You look much slender. I don't know why it's made such a difference.
1: No, it's possibly because I had my arms stuck with the injury being so high. I couldn't, but now. I've got a sling which I slip my arm into occasion just to give the just
0: But you're
1: give
0: leaning
1: it a rest.
0: On your dodgy shoulder.
1: No, this bottom bit's fine, it's up here is where the brake is.
0: Yeah, I know, but if you're leaning on your shoulder, that's pressing into your... Sorry, if you're leaning on your elbow, that's pressing into your shoulder.
1: Well, I'll be careful.
0: Yeah.
1: Anyway, so basically the doctor at Addenbrooke said that the brace didn't seem to be doing any good. It wasn't healing fast enough, so I might as well come out of the brace and have a CT scan. And they have a centre in Ely where they basically can do these things quickly. And normally I would have been expected to wait a couple of weeks, but they had a spare appointment.
0: So you're going over there this evening?
1: I'm going this evening at 6:30 or thereabouts. Mm. It's a great start for Saturday evening.
0: That's a real Saturday plan. Well,
1: I can
0: almost up you, actually, because I set my alarm clock this morning to get here in time to do the show, which, you know, kind of means you've got to be quite... You can't have much of a big night on the night before, right? Tomorrow morning, I'm also setting my alarm. Do you know why? I'm going to the cinema because I want to see The Odyssey, but it's really difficult to get tickets for the IMAX if you want to sit next to your person. We managed to get tickets to sit beside each other only if we go to the cinema tomorrow morning at 10 a.m.
1: Oh my goodness.
0: So I'm setting my alarm and I'm just wondering how graphic the film is and whether I should or should not have breakfast.
1: Well, can I just... A couple of observations.
0: Because you went to see it on Wednesday.
1: We went to see it on Wednesday.
0: This is The Odyssey. Sorry, we're assuming knowledge here because last weekend we did brunch. We were talking about The Odyssey. We had our friend Robert Louis Abrahamson come in to tell us a little bit about it. Now you've been to see it already, so let's go on. What were your thoughts?
1: It's 3 hours long, but it doesn't feel like 3 hours.
0: That's very
1: which
0: good.
1: Is quite, and I don't really do long films, if I can possibly help it. But I think I went in on the grounds I thought it was 2 hours, but it turned out to be three. but that was fine. It sort of goes back and forward in time a little bit, which
0: I suppose you can't do a linear thing.
1: I quite like it when stories do that. You're good to have someone you know and are fond of sitting next to you. The pencil through the eye is the least of the worries.
0: are you saying that it is graphic in part?
1: There's bits which are worse.
0: Oh, goodness.
1: That's what I would say. There's not loads,
0: okay,
1: but there's enough to be concerned about, I would suggest.
0: Right.
1: But the storytelling, the acting, oh my goodness, the cinematography. Mm. And I think we talked about the music,
0: didn't we? I was going to say,
1: we?
0: Did you notice the music score?
1: It's distinctive.
0: Yeah,
1: it's good.
0: There's this whole thing where he said, we cannot use modern day instruments. I want you to do research, look to what the instruments were back then, get the closest that you can find, and those are the sounds that I want to hear. Nothing from like today's world. So that alone is going to really take you away, isn't it?
1: Very, very distinctive.
0: My
1: film.
0: Question is, what snacks am I allowed to have when I go to a film at 10 o'clock in the morning?
1: Quiet ones.
0: I mean, obviously, I don't want sweets. I'm not sure I want popcorn at 10:30.
1: Something savoury.
0: Obviously, can't have my glass of wine, can I? Can I?
1: You can.
0: All right. Well, actually, we are talking. Well, maybe I'll bring a little light. a light cocktail with myself, maybe?
1: I think that's possibly allowed. Yeah, possibly
0: allowed. Shall we have a quick quick look in on our quiz?
1: Oh, yes, we should quickly do that, actually. So, the questions which we've asked, well, two more to go, actually. So, film, on the subject of films, the name of the toy cowboy in Toy Story. So, we have a few correct answers for that. Aideen had the correct answer. As did Medium Al, as did Mark.
0: Yeah,
1: so that,
0: and me.
1: That's good. And you, yes, that's also true. And then we had our nature question. Fastest land animal. Do you know the answer to that?
0: Is it the cheetah?
1: It is the cheetah,
0: uh-huh.
1: Yes. And Mark had that.
0: Or is it jaguar? He said, no, go with cheetah. Good, we're on the same points,
1: yeah,
0: Mark.
1: No,
0: well done
1: good.
0: To you.
1: Medium Al.
0: Alternative answer from Medium Al, which we love. And we can give him 2 points for the alternative answer. Fastest land animal on the planet. And Medium Al says, is it Andy Burnham?
1: Only in the north. Very after good. 11 o'clock, we're going to be hearing about Tradfest, part of Cambridge Folk Festival. And we'll have some live music for you on that. We can go to 11 o'clock, though, now, and the news from Sky with Dakota. This is the Stereophonics.

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8: From the Sky News Centre at 11. Around 200,000 people have been evacuated from their homes in France and Spain as wildfires rage out of control. People have fled from suburbs surrounding the French city of Bordeaux as a huge fire threatens to engulf the area. Meanwhile, the Spanish government's declared a national emergency because of out-of-control fires near Madrid. Climate expert Dr. Chloe Brimakim says recent high overnight temperatures are part of the problem.
9: This is important for the spread of wildfires because it means that they have that fuel they can spread further. High winds are also very important for the spread of wildfire, which we often see when these conditions combine.
8: Meanwhile, here in the UK, wildfires also forced people to evacuate their homes in the Cairngorms National Park. Last night, police declared a major incident after changes in wind direction made the flames spread faster. A murder investigation has been launched after a 17-year-old boy was stabbed to death in Luton. Two teenagers have been arrested in connection with the incident, which police say involved a large number of young people. Four officers are in hospital after a police boat crashed into Westminster Bridge on the River Thames yesterday. Three of those on board were thrown into the water. Jim Bagley from Massachusetts in the US was nearby.
10: We saw two police boats coming up the river. One was an orange boat that went under the bridge, and then there was a black boat that came up behind it, the police boat. It looks to me that he got stuck in the wake of the other boat that had just passed through the bridge and slammed into the wall.
8: England's gymnasts had to deal with a horrific injury as they missed out on defending their Commonwealth men's team title. Gabriel Langton, who replaced Max Whitlock in the squad, fell off the high bar and landed on his head and neck. And SpaceX has successfully carried out its 13th test flight of Starship, the world's biggest and most powerful rocket. The team managed to complete a targeted splashdown in the Indian Ocean. That's the latest.
11: Cambridge Radio News, I'm Julian Clover. A project to boost tourism in rural Cambridgeshire is set to improve information provision at six railway stations across the Cam Valley. The Cam Valley Community Rail Partnership has received £25,000 to encourage visitors to explore the area by train, bike and on foot. The funding will help pay for a new website and wayfinding boards at stations including Foxton, Meldrith, Shepworth, Widdersford Parkway, Shelford and Cambridge South. Organisers hope the scheme will bring more visitors to local villages and support more than 40 rural businesses. Eight new full-time firefighters are set to join fire stations across Cambridgeshire after completing an intensive training programme. The recruits have completed a five-week bridging course at the county's training centre in Huntingdon. Their training included water rescue, animal rescue, advanced emergency care and working at height. They were presented with their certificates at a pass-out ceremony attended by family and friends. And in sport, Cambridge United assistant head coach Adam Barrett believes that supporters will have seen for themselves how far the club has come following their victory over Preston. The U's beat their championship opponents by a goal to nil yesterday in Spain, courtesy of a goal from Isaac Heath. Barrett tells Cambridge Radio that he's grateful to the fans who made the trip and wants to give them more to cheer when they return to the Abbey.
12: Obviously, I come in last year, beginning of last season, but it seems there's a real togetherness now and the supporters are right behind and can see the progress that we're making and right behind the players. So, Yeah, brilliant. Thanks very much for coming, and hopefully we can give you something to cheer about when we get home.
11: That's the latest. There's more at cambridge.radio.
7: 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Spend 2 minutes less in the shower.
11: A sunny start for most with some patchy cloud around before thicker cloud spreads south through the afternoon. Likely dry, but very isolated showers possible later. Very warm again, but breezier. Maximum temperature of 28 degrees Celsius. Looking ahead to tonight, cloud clearing for a time before cloud pushes in from the west overnight. This will bring some light outbreaks of rain. Hooray! Much breezier by the morning. Minimum temperature of 14 Celsius.

0: Dua Lipa and Elton John there with Cold, Cold Heart. 7 minutes past 11. You're listening to Cambridge Radio with me, Julian Clover, and me, Lucy Milazzo. We are doing brunch this afternoon here with you until midday. And delighted to be joined in a studio now by a couple of guests, musical guests as well, even better.
1: We'll say good morning to Kevin. And we'll say good morning to George. Thank you for both of for coming. And they are taking part in Cambridge Tradfest. It's almost take two of Cambridge Tradfest, because I think you had an event earlier on in the year as well, didn't you?
2: Yes, we have the official event in February, but very kindly the Cambridge Folk Festival said, can you come back this
0: Fantastic.
2: Week and do some more sessions for us as part of all of the town events that we're running in the lead up to the festival?
1: It's an interesting thing, isn't it? Because, you know, historically the Folk Festival has been on 4 days, the Thursday, Friday, Saturday, Sunday, and after the, shall we call it, the local difficulties that they had last year, they've opted for the Saturday and Sunday only. But with a whole week of events such as this to kind of get people in the mood for it all.
2: Yeah, it's great. And I think it's, you know, you don't have to make your way out
0: to the
2: field in Cherry Hinton to get some great music in the week as well.
0: Just got to go to a pub instead, right? Exactly. Here in town. Couldn't be any easier, could it? Shall we have a little blast of some music?
2: Absolutely.
0: And give us a little flavour of what we can expect
2: so
0: if we come along.
2: We have today for you an Irish flute and a set of Illan pipes.
0: So can I ask a quick question?
2: Yeah.
0: Because we've been talking about the Odyssey and all the instruments, the different instruments that have been... These actually look very different. The Irish flute, what makes it... What's the difference there from the Irish to the standard flute?
3: The standard flute, well, I mean, I never actually played a standard flute. I've only ever played an Irish one. But this is a wooden flute, made of caucus wood, actually made by a Swiss maker. And it has much fewer keys.
0: Right.
3: And the idea is so you're actually... almost touching the air as it passes you. You know, so, and it's actually really designed to... It's very traditional, but also really designed to be able to create ornamentation, which adds to the rhythm.
0: Lovely. All right. And then what is this over here?
2: The sort of octopus that I have strapped to me is the Illan pipes. Illan is the Irish word for elbow. And so under one elbow, I have a bellows, like you might use in your fireplace. And that is... So instead of blowing into it, I'm using this arm to blow into it. And then there's a bag, because it's a bagpipe. And then that gives air to the chanter, where you play the melody, and then to some drones that lay across my lap as well.
0: That's got a lot going on.
2: Yeah.
0: Okay. That really does look like something that could go... Like Christopher Nolan, I think, would have considered that one, I think.
2: You might have.
0: All right, then.
2: Here we go.
0: Yes, let's go for it.

0: sound. Amazing.
1: There's a lot going on those Illand pipes, by the way.
0: You know what? You definitely think that there's more than just two of you in here. Like the level of music and rhythm that's going on there. That's incredible.
2: Thank you.
1: The pipes are about three instruments for the price of one, basically, aren't they?
2: They are a bit. Well, three for the price of three, I would say, for sure.
3: Yeah, they're not cheap, are they? I did actually try to play the pipes myself back in the day, but I take credit to, you know, honestly, to you, Kevin, for persevering with them. It's a labour of love.
0: I was going to say, what instruments do you play? Other instruments, like, and how have you gone
2: so
0: on to this one?
2: I play a bit of flute as well, and also the tin whistle.
0: Yes.
2: And so it's a fairly common pattern to start on the tin whistle, yeah. And then you might move and play a bit of flute, and then you might play a bit of the Illand pipes as well. Although these days, with the youngsters, they're starting them right on the pipes to make them like pipe-speaking natives. And it is paying off. Like, yeah. They're very good.
1: But what one assumes, you know, this is what you would learn if you're in school in Ireland.
2: I think,
1: UK, what, Scotland, perhaps?
2: Possibly, yes. I grew up in Canada, so I have a very different way into it myself. My parents are both Irish, and so instead of sending me to piano lessons or whatever, they sent me to tin whistle lessons.
0: Okay, and your sort of, how did you come into doing this?
3: Well, so I've been playing Irish music since I was about 14. So I grew up in York, and there was quite a thriving folk and trad community there in York. So I got in partly through that and partly through listening to records. I'd always been interested in the music. My parents had spent time in Ireland.
0: Yeah.
3: But I don't actually have an Irish connection, so I am rare in that sense. Often you'll find people do have some Irish connection, and it really thrives through Irish communities in London or big cities, Birmingham, you know, obviously, as Kevin says, in North America as well, and where that legacy of Irish settlement, you know, you find the music persists in pubs and in music groups. And of course, this festival, the Trad Festival that Kevin set up, is supported by the local branch of Cultescal Tori Erin, which is the organisation which maintains and sustains the music worldwide.
0: Brilliant. I was going to say, I grew up in London. I went to school in North London, and at the end of each year or term, it felt like, all the Irish girls would do a little performance for us. And just listening to you then, I was like, oh, I can see them in their little outfits on stage. There's a very sort of distinctive sound to this is Irish folk music.
2: Absolutely. Yeah.
0: It's very, you can pick that out as an Irish sound compared to the sort of the English, you know, the folk that, I mean, I'm not a folk connoisseur at all, but I just feel like I can hear that difference. But what is it that I'm hearing?
2: Maybe it's more fun. I don't know.
0: Yeah.
3: Provocative line, but I think it has got more lilt. I do think it, you know, it's dance music, really. I mean,
0: yes,
3: obviously a lot of this music is dance music, but it had a long, long time to evolve. And I suppose just the history of how the music was, how ingrained it was in Irish, in sort of Irish culture.
0: Yeah.
3: And that orality and love of playing traditional music is sustained. So
1: My in-laws are Irish, and my mother-in-law was a teacher, and she wasn't allowed to teach in Ireland. This is one of the reasons why they ended up over here, and that's because she couldn't sing. Mm. So therefore, she wasn't allowed to be a teacher.
0: So
1: because
0: strict.
1: Precisely. No, she ended up, you know, teaching music in the way that teachers do at schools over here. But in Ireland at the time, at least, if you couldn't sing, you weren't getting a job as a teacher. What can we hear this afternoon? It's starting, I think, at 3 p.m. and at a collection of, well, it's like a pub crawl, you see. It's
0: snowboard. Yeah, it's perfect for us.
1: Hot numbers to ease yourself in. I'm trying to work out a route here. Devonshire Arms, the Alex, the Geldart, Kingston Arms, Six Bells, and the White Swan, all of which have music to a greater or lesser extent at various points during the day. How many of these are you turning up at?
2: I'm officially booked for two of them. So I will be at the Alex, and I will be at the Six Bells. And we've got fantastic musicians coming up from London and locals as well, playing in all the other venues that you've mentioned there as well.
1: No, it's certainly a good afternoon's, and you can move around, I guess, if you wanted to, from venue
0: to
1: venue.
0: I love that we are being very traditional on Mill Road and ending up with a late session at the White Swan.
2: Yes.
1: Or an early session, perhaps.
0: Brilliant stuff. Okay, well, guys, thank you so much for coming in. Enjoy the evening. I think you should send some feedback, and they should make this like an annual summer event, really.
2: Sounds great.
0: Yeah, definitely. Can we have another one from you then?
2: Absolutely.
0: Brilliant.
2: So this is a couple of tunes that I played a lot growing up in Winnipeg. And then to be slightly topical, our last one is called Give Us a Drink of Water.
0: Love it.
2: With, you know, all of the hot weather.
0: I feel like I've missed one question. You're Canadian, so how come you're in Cambridge now?
2: My wife works for the British Antarctic Survey.
0: Oh, my goodness, how interesting.
2: Yeah, I followed her over.
0: How long have you been here?
2: Nearly a decade.
0: Okay, so you're home now.
2: Yeah.
0: Good, good.
1: You won't leave.
2: No. All right, shall I start these ones?
3: Go for it.

0: Wow. Thank you. Thank you so much. That was brilliant. Thank you.
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0: Roxy Music there with Dance Away on Cambridge Radio. Dancing away a little bit in a jig kind of way to our live music guests who are on just a short while ago. They are doing Cambridge Trad Fest. It's a summer session of folk style music this afternoon. Just to recap, that is taking place this afternoon from 3 o'clock to 3 till 6. You can pop along to Hot Numbers, Devonshire Arms, The Alex and the Geldart to catch some live music. There's a bit of a break and then it picks up again from 8 o'clock, and you can go back to Hot Numbers, Kingston Arms and the Six Bells. They've got performances until 11 p.m. and then of course the White Swan is finishing up with its legendary late session at 10 till 1.
1: One would imagine that's everybody who's taking part or head to the head of the White Swan.
0: Yes, you're right. That would be fantastic.
1: Nobody's listed, but I suspect it's everybody. I know it's Kevin Norton who was in with us as alongside Niamh Gallagher and Joe Bardwell on fiddle and guitar respectively at the Alex from 3 o'clock, which is part of a sort of wider selection of music which is at the Alex all of this weekend, because they got their Alex Fest, which is running once more.
0: Nicely timed. Very good. Good. Right. We have been running a brunch quiz this morning, Julian. Do we have a final couple of questions?
1: We have. Let's do the final couple of questions here. And history. You might know this one. In which city did the Titanic begin its maiden voyage? Mm-hmm. Which city did the Titanic begin its maiden voyage? And I suspect that Kevin and George would have gotten the answer to number 6, which is a general knowledge question, but equally it could be a music question. How many strings does a standard violin have? How many strings does a standard violin have? Know the answer to either of those. I think we've got answers for all the other ones for earlier. 07919 070 490. Text or WhatsApp studio at cambridge.radio, because fun emails are allowed.
0: Absolutely, of course they are. Always alternative answers is what we like to call them. Now, coming up at 1 o'clock, we are over at the Museum of Technology Folk Day with Gavin. We are going to have a little chat with Gavin about how things are looking over there and what to expect if you're going along to that in a few moments' time. But before that, we'll sneak in some more music, and this is a really quite beautiful one from Ariana Grande.

0: That's Ariana Grande with We Can't Be Friends on Cambridge Radio 11:32. We are hoping to be connected to Gavin Richards. We'll give that a moment until he can pop along.
1: We have answers.
0: To find us. Do we have some answers?
1: We do. So, questions, remember that. History, in which city did the Titanic begin its maiden voyage? And Mark has gone for Belfast. I think it was built in Belfast, wasn't it? Harland and Wolff shipyard, but it actually sailed from Southampton, which is where it began the... I suppose it had to get from Belfast to Southampton, but the maiden voyage, the one which didn't go quite so well, left from Southampton.
0: Well, Medium Al got Southampton.
1: He did, yeah, well done, Al. And then we had general knowledge. How many strings does a standard violin have?
0: I mean, I'm always going to go with... I'm going to say 5 or 6.
1: Well, FMC has come up with 156, but that turns out to be the petrol price in Bletchley rather than how many strings that it has. That's 4, which Mark Hickford had.
0: Is 4?
1: For a standard violin, yeah.
0: Is that all? Gosh, it makes a lot of noise just for 4 little strings, doesn't it?
1: It does somewhat.
0: I mentioned when the guys were here and I was just taken back to my days at the end of term where all of the little Irish dancers in my class would get up on stage at the assembly and kick their legs up in their nice little outfits to the Irish music. And I have to say, because of that, I've never really loved the violin.
1: Have you not?
0: No.
1: The FMC
0: It's too high-pitched, it's too frenetic, it's just too, like, my God, just take a chill pill, get the cello out, you know? Cello's a bit more bassy, a bit more calm, a bit more zen, you know what I mean?
1: Yeah, I kind of get the
0: A bit more zen like this, Julian. That's the cello to me, you know?
1: Oh, this is very soothing.
0: Isn't it beautiful? See, I told you you'd like it.
1: No, I'm liking this.
0: You mocked my deep zen gong there earlier this morning, but
1: actually... Can we have the gong? Can we have the gong?
0: This was the gong.
1: Oh, it's the gong. You used to have a bit more of a... time for dinner kind of gong
0: that's
1: previously.
0: That's the mindful moment, Julian. This is when we have a moment of thought.
1: Oh, I see.
0: You see? Yes. Now, are we filling because Gavin's late to the Zoom?
1: Yeah, something like that.
0: Okay, well, I think we need to move on because I don't think he's joining us in Cambridge Breakfast Zoom meeting. We'll give another try.
1: Can I say that this
0: always.
1: Is in the grand tradition of Cambridge Radio and actually broadcast us anywhere, everywhere.
0: Oh.
1: In our last hour, we managed to speak to Scotty in southern Spain. Gavin is just across the way at the Museum of Technology and that's the one we struggle with.
0: Well, guess what? Guess who's turned up?
1: It's Gavin!
0: It's Gavin! He's turned up. He's found some time to chat to us. Good morning to you, Gavin. Gavin, don't let me down now. Gavin, darling, you're on mute.
2: And
0: there he is.
2: Bernie is
0: Gavin?
2: A legend.
3: Oh, hello. Am I actually on now?
1: You are, yes. Welcome.
0: Yes, you've joined us. Thank you so much.
3: Very professional. I hadn't heard any introduction, so I was just waiting very patiently.
0: I think you must have missed my lovely little intro because someone else is grabbing your attention that we can hear in the background. So, fair enough. You've got a lot going on over there.
3: That's right. I'm plugged into my little satellite dish and I think all's well there. So, it's great. What weather we've got this morning.
0: I know, you're so lucky. It's beautiful out there.
3: It's nice to be out and about from the studio today. So it's all there sort of hotting up now at the Folk Day at the Museum of Technology. We've just heard Lizzie Taylor and Hugh Boyd performing. We've got Bernie Kedge, I think, coming on now. We've got acts then right throughout the day up till 8 o'clock this evening. So it's really an action-packed day. And there's a very tempting couple of food vans behind me at the moment.
0: Ooh, which ones have you got?
3: Oh, I've got Pulby Sherry.
0: Love
3: and,
0: that one.
3: And as yet, I can't see, but it sells lots of preps. So it looks nice. I can't see a name on it, but that's good enough for me.
0: Very nice, very nice. So you're going to be there for a couple of hours for us this afternoon.
3: I think it's more like 5, I think. Yes, it's 1 to 6 we're on air.
0: Blimey, that is a long shift. Good for you. You've got some colleagues with you. What are you going to be doing to bring the show together for you? Yeah.
3: Well, we'll be we've got kind of two main shifts of performances, 1 till 3 and 4 till 6. So then, hopefully, in the break, we'll play a few tunes back, and we'll hopefully be able to speak to some of the artists that have been performing today. Les Ray is with me, so I feel like I've got some expertise.
0: You really do, yeah. You're in very good hands with our folk aficionado,
1: yes,
0: Les Ray.
1: Definitely. Les has a beard, so it's definitely. I feel like I'm having competition here. So I'll be quiet and let him sing. Hang on a minute. Let's listen.
0: So now that is very different folk music to the folk music we've just experienced.

0: I was going to say, somebody gave... this is a bit of a tangent. I don't know if we want to go here. I might save it for later. Don't worry about it. I won't waste your time, Gavin. You've got too many things going on to listen to one of my tangents. Thank you so much for joining us. Have a great day of broadcasting. It does sound like it's going to be a fantastic day. I'll be tuning in. And yes, thank you very much.
1: That's great.
2: Thank you, Julian and Lucy.
1: Thank you, Gavin. 1 till 6, live from the Museum of Technology for their annual, I think we can call it now. This is year 3 or 4. Gavin will fill us in on that later, no doubt. So between 1 and 6 is when you can hear live on Cambridge Radio. Or if you are in the general vicinity, you can head on down there now and enjoy Bernie Kedge and some of the other artists who are taking part.
0: Wonderful stuff. Right, we'll take a final look at the travel for you this morning. Over to you, Julian.
1: A bit of a busy one as well on the roads today. So we're going to start off on Lensfield Road, which is closed in both directions. There's emergency repairs and gas main work between Mill Road and Hills Road. Also Milton Road in both directions closed because of roadworks. That's the sinkhole, I think, on that one, between the A1309 and Gilbert Road. A14, one lane closed because of barrier repairs in both directions at Junction 25, which is Hattons Road in Bar Hill. Black Cat roundabouts closed, delays expected because of weekend roadworks until the early hours of Monday morning. So that's between the A41 at Great Barford and the Black Cat roundabout in Chorston, also from the direction of Blunham Lane, the Tempsford turnoff through the Black Cat, that's also closed as well. So quite a bit of diversion. So if you're heading in that direction, then do plan out your journey, please, before you travel. 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

0: as Empire of the Sun, Walking on a Dream. We may have a little further kind of preview, actually, of the Museum of Technology Folk Day. I'm thinking food because flavour's up next. And they've got a great show lined up, actually. Talking all types of things. What do you want to do? Do you want to do food or folk?
1: Oh, I don't know. I'd kind of like to do both together, if possible. But just let's have a bit of folk, okay. Shall we, first of all?
0: Let's pipe this one through while we have a little chat. So who are we listening to here?
1: This is Lizzie J. Taylor and Hugh Boyd, who are pretty well known individually around Cambridge music circles. And they've come together especially for the concert. Let's have a listen.
0: Let's have a little listen to this.

0: of the classics, really, isn't it? It's like we're getting into American songbook territory, I feel, with
1: very
0: that one.
1: Very much so. Do you know, they sounded a lot like the Beautiful South together as well. Do you know that, I think?
0: Yeah, I was expecting them to go into King of the Road almost when they first started with that one.
1: Very
0: enjoyed
1: nice.
0: Enjoyed it, though. So Lizzie Taylor and Hugh Boyd are at the Cambridge Folk Day at the Museum of Technology today. Later on, John and Pauline Pearce, Kelly and Woolley, acoustic duo, who are very good, by the way. Bernie Kedge, who Gavin mentioned, we had a quick snatch of. Brooks Williams. Have you come across Brooks Williams?
1: I don't think so.
0: He is from Georgia, and he now lives in Cambridge, and you often see him at folk events. He is very good. He's worked with, amongst others, Aaron Catlow and Boo Hewardine, and he's also listed in the top 100 acoustic guitarists, and he's very, very good. Polly Pulisma is there as well, the wonderful Monkey Shanty, who you might have caught on our stage at Strawberry Fair a few weeks ago, and South of Polaris. You've come across them?
1: I've heard.
0: You'll like them. Flamingo infused alternative folk duo.
1: Interesting. That sounds very good. That's all coming up over at the Museum of Tech today.
0: And on the radio from 1 o'clock.
1: Very nice indeed. Coming up after us, we are signing off in about 10-ish minutes time. Flavour is coming up. They are taking and talking tea with Hot Numbers' Simon Fraser. Going to find out the answer to the question that we all ask: milk in first or second? I put it in last. What do you do?
0: In tea?
1: Yes.
0: I don't drink tea.
1: Right, we'll move on. Rocker's Steakhouse has closed down. They'll be chatting to the owner, George Bangju, to find out, you know, why and what are the challenges facing.
0: They moved, didn't they, from Mill Road to the cattle market?
1: The Junction area is, yeah, the Leisure Park, whatever you want to call it. So many names for that place. So they'll be chatting to him about why it's closed and the challenges, really, that face the independent food businesses. And they'll be chatting also to regular contributors about the wonderful array of summer produce. Rosie Sykes on jam making. I can't make jam because I get scared of how much sugar I've got to add to the fruit. Alex Rushmer on salads. I bet he makes a really good salad, not your boring iceberg lettuce and a sliced up like orange tomato. And the joy of apricots. That is all coming up on Flavour with Matt and Alan at 12 o'clock. As we've said, 1 till 6, we're doing folk with Gavin over at the Museum of Tech. And then we are back to the club, basically, from 6 p.m. Soul and Dance Show with brilliant Chris Brown from 6. And then further, club night, really, from 8 and then through till midnight. That is all coming up. Now, where are we at with our pub quiz? Have we established all the answers to all your questions?
0: Where are we now? I think we've got them all. We could do a tiebreaker if you wanted.
1: Not that
0: we've got a tie to break, but we've got the question. So
1: what's the question?
0: How many sides does does a dodecagon have?
1: So you've decided to end the quiz with a bit of like maths.
0: Well, it's not necessarily maths. You know, you just have to count 1, 2, 3, 4.
1: Yeah, not maths, but we've got to figure it out. Okay, well, we'll have a think about that one, Julian. Thanks very much. Have you done a lot of quizzing? Have you done a lot of hosting of quizzes before, or was you only really do it when we're on brunch?
0: I do some, but not often.
1: I can kind of tell, to be honest.

0: As Hall & Oates with I Can Dream About You. Right, we've got the Thai question. Not the Thai question, but it might as well be Thai. But a dodecadon, how many sides does a dodecadon have? Now, you know, I can't remember if I said this last year, but I have done a little bit of Latin back in the days back at school. And dodec leads me to believe that we are dealing with a number of 10 or 12, because in Italian, 12 is dodici. And this looks very much like it's spelt quite along the similar lines. So I'm going to say 10 or 12.
1: How would you like to...
0: Says lots, but less than a million.
1: Yes, that's accurate, Mark.
0: Well, accurate.
1: Yeah, thanks for the contribution. Medium owl has it, though.
0: Look at this, 12-ish, says medium owl. He must have done a lot of Latin as well back in the day. Very, very good. Thank you so much for playing along this morning with us. And we threw out that question, didn't we, about milk.
1: Yes.
0: We'll be finding out the answer for real. I put the milk in last because I like to see how strong it's going to get to control the strength. But medium owl goes milk first. Might as well put the tea bag after. Well, you might as well medium owl if you want a cup of tea, that is. Thank you for being with us for brunch time. Thank you, Julian.
1: Thank you.
0: Now that we've done brunch, shall we, go to the pub?
1: Oh, why not?

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8: From the Sky News Centre at midday, 200,000 people have been evacuated from their homes across southern Europe due to out-of-control wildfires. In France, a big blaze is heading towards the city of Bordeaux. Meanwhile, in Spain, blazes have been spreading towards Madrid. Spain's Prime Minister Pedro Sanchez has been visiting affected areas. He says calmer weather's offered some hope of containing the flames.
9: We have a window of opportunity this weekend to fight the fire, and that is why we're going to dedicate and allocate a significant portion of our resources to that effort.
8: Meanwhile, in the UK, a wildfire in the Cairngorms has been called a very serious situation by First Minister John Swinney. Homes around Nethy Bridge were evacuated last night as a precaution after changes in wind conditions made the blaze spread more quickly. Police have launched a murder investigation after a teenage boy died following a stabbing in Luton. Two other teenagers have been arrested on suspicion of violent disorder. India's education ministers resigned after mass youth protests by what's known as the cockroach movement. The latest demonstrations kicked off after alleged leaks of exam papers for some of the country's most competitive entrance tests. The movement gathered momentum last week after an activist was taken to hospital and ended a 26-day hunger strike. Donald Trump's joked he'll run for president for another term.
10: My intention to run for a fourth term as President of the United States. Now, I won three times, did very well the second time, by the way. It's a rigged election, but we don't have to talk about it.
8: He was speaking overnight at the White House Correspondents' Dinner in Washington, D.C., which was rescheduled after a gunman interrupted the original event in April. The president also said Iran wants to secure a peace deal and confirmed Israeli Prime Minister Benjamin Netanyahu will visit the U.S. next week. And heatwave conditions are coming back for parts of England and Wales this coming week. Temperatures are expected to peak at 35 degrees Celsius in some areas. That's the latest.
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17: The time is right for this sort of thing.
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19: What's it like? 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
20: Good afternoon and welcome to Flavour for our fortnightly look at the food and drink scene in and around Cambridge. I am Matt Bentman, live in our Gwydir Street studio here with Alan Alder. Our colleague Sue Bailey can't be with us today, but she should be back next time.
21: And on today's programme, we have ideas for some of the fantastic summer produce that just looks so enticing at the moment.
20: And with the recent closure of Rocker's Steakhouse, we hear from co-owner George Bangu about some of the challenges facing independent food businesses. We also have our regular food features too. Free food in Cambridge, local food and drink news, social media updates, and at the end of the programme, our jobs roundup.
21: But first, tea has been in the news recently, and more specifically, whether milk should go into the cup first or second. More of that later, after hearing about what makes for a good cup of tea. Hot Numbers has a reputation for selling very good coffee, which is roasted at the roastery in Shepreth, but what about the tea? How do they ensure that it is also of good quality? I asked owner and coffee and tea enthusiast Simon Fraser all about it as we sat outside the roastery overlooking the adjacent fields on Wednesday morning. Simon, Hot Numbers is particularly well known for its coffee, which I must say is excellent. But you're big on tea as well.
1: We are big on tea, and I love tea, actually. So we took over Candula Tea. So we always had really good coffee, and we wanted to match the quality of that with our tea. Now, a couple of ladies, Gail and her business partner at the time, had a fantastic tea business, and we were serving all their tea, and then they came to sell it at the end. So we ended up buying the business off them, and it's a Sri Lankan tea company. And in lockdown, we weren't able to they weren't able to supply the volumes that we needed anymore from Sri Lanka, so we needed to find another source, and we went back to Sri Lanka. But my wife is actually in Sri Lanka, so we went out there and actually found a really great company out there to supply us tea. So we did a lot of research while we were out there, and we're really excited to find a fantastic company, so Lumbini Tea Company, that we work closely with, and they're fantastic. It's a family-owned business, and we're really proud to be working with them. And I wanted to fully engage myself in the story behind the tea so that I could, be passionate about it and understand exactly where it came from, and that really helped me to do that. So, there's different teas that they have throughout the plantation, but specifically what parts of the leaf they pick and how they actually cut the tea makes a lot of difference. So, to pick the young leaves, the ones that are at the top, and there's generally the first two or three leaves from the top of the tips have the sweetest taste. They are the ones that, and so to pick those is what they're sort of concentrating on for the more premium teas, and so the pickers will generally concentrate on those. So that's something that we learned out there, and we were picking some of the tea and sort of tasting them, but also a bit like coffee, how you would grind your coffee, it's a similar thing with tea. So how you would cut that tea would,
21: well, how you cut the leaf.
1: Yeah, absolutely. So again, with coffee, if you have something that's ground fairly fine, it will come up a lot stronger. And it's the same with tea. So if you grind, if you cut the leaf,
21: so there's a bigger surface area.
1: Yeah,
21: so.
1: And especially we have a bit of an issue in this country. Like we like to add milk to everything, and this is a problem. So when we have a nice tea, you'll generally find with some of the quality teas, they'll have larger leaves and they'll be brewed in a pot. So you'd wait 5 minutes, or 3 to 5 minutes before you serve that tea. Now, in this country, we want to dip a tea bag in, and it needs to be strong enough for a lot of people, and then they'll add milk on top of it. Now, if you've got a high-quality tea and the leaf is fairly big, they'll just say, well, your tea's weak, so they won't give it a chance. So we have to decide, so the majority of our tea drinkers would want to dip the tea bag in and, not leave it in for too long, but they still need that strength, hence the English breakfast tea that we're known for. We have to make sure that the leaf is small enough, and they have a sort of cut BOPF, which is the orange pico tea, and it needs to be fine enough so that we can extract the in a small amount of time, basically. There's a lot of different teas, and some need different times to brew, different infusions and different methods. But again, you have to sort of look at the demographic of what that tea is for, because some of ours are going into tea bags, so we have to decide how much we're going to put in there, how much volume of tea we're going to put in there. So we put slightly more in there to get the strength up, and but it's just sort of playing about with those, those details really matter to get the best taste. So we've tried to get something that is high quality, but it's got the right volume of tea to give it the strength as well.
21: Right. That's...
1: So and we're still trialing these parameters to get what's. I mean, that's the bit that excites me, messing about with it, and getting the best fit for how I'd like to drink it and how I perceive that a lot of our customers would. And we're constantly asking for feedback as well. So that's like I said, it's the bit that you can adjust that feedback loop.
21: But when you say that we in this country like to add milk to things, I got the feeling that was despairing comment.
1: Well, I think a lot of it was to do with tea that wasn't necessarily so nice, and people would add milk, a bit like you might add sugar to things just to sort of change the taste a little bit. There's a lot of people who don't add milk to it, but
21: what
1: in
21: about
1: this
21: you?
1: Country,
21: yeah, I get the feeling you don't.
1: You're wrong. I like milk in my tea. I think because I've been doing that for so long, it's become a habit for so many people. So I like a kind of nice amber colour, and I like this zestiness that you can get with the tea as well. So We buy over the tea in loose leaf form, and then some of that then gets bagged, and we use a cornstarch bag. So you've heard of all the plastics that can, you know, you can get the microplastics, and people are not a fan of those, understandably. So we have a high quality cornstarch which doesn't have any plastic in it. So we try and keep everything, you know, as good as we can. Very much in the UK, we are used to drinking strong tea, so you do need to keep the customers happy by having the strength, but we also want the quality. So,
21: Right, what am I looking at, Simon?
1: So I've just brought you a nice Ceylon breakfast tea here.
21: Right.
1: So we've got here like our bright, bold and full-bodied black Ceylon tea. Ceylon being the former name of Sri Lanka. So you can see here, as we're looking
21: at
1: the leaf. The leaf is much bigger.
21: Much larger
1: and you can
21: than
1: see that through. We're looking at a cornstarch bag, which you can see through here.
21: Yeah.
1: But they are much larger. But therefore, we've got a bit more volume in the bag. Just so that we get that strength for those who brew quick. We don't have much patience in this country for tea, and then we'll say, oh, the tea's weak. So in a pot, you would kind of give it a bit longer. A black tea can go in, you know, with... The green tea is more delicate, so you'd kind of have water in the 80s, but with a black tea, you can go in at boiling
21: right,
1: with it.
21: Yes.
1: So you can extract...
21: Have you read George Orwell's essay on how to make a decent cup of tea?
1: Well, I like trial and error myself, and everyone has their
21: own
1: Mitchell.
21: He insists on very, very hot water.
1: Yeah, I do.
21: And milk in seconds.
1: And that does depend on the type of tea, but, you know, for me... It makes a lot of sense, like coffee, if you have things at the right temperature to extract initially, then you can dilute afterwards. I always find the tea, if you leave it too long, you kind of end up with a hard water kind of scum on the top, which I don't like. But usually a good 3 minutes is a nice brew. So about three to 5 minutes for a brew, roughly around three.
21: For a brew with, with leaves
1: like,
21: or with
1: I also bag. Like to preheat the cup. So I preheat the cup and then I kind
21: really
1: of tip
21: hot.
1: The water out
21: and then I
1: tip a new lot of water in because it's taken the temperature down already into the China cup. So you've already reduced your 100 degree water to sort of into the 80s or 90s anyway. So by tipping away, redoing it, it's going to stay hotter for longer.
21: Yeah. Okay, so I'll have a sip of Kandula Tea Company's Ceylon breakfast tea.
1: Yeah.
21: And this is without milk, and I must say it's really
1: is
21: nice.
1: It?
21: Yeah.
1: It's good to know. And then
21: I don't normally particularly care for tea without milk, but yeah, this is nice and it is refreshing, isn't it?
1: It is. You can add some milk as well.
21: Yeah, just tip a bit in.
1: And it's got a nice kind of colour to it as well, as you can see.
21: Yeah, it looks like
1: nice sort of amber
21: cup
1: colour.
21: Of tea. Yeah, well, to be honest, I preferred it without the milk.
1: Did you?
21: Yes,
1: yeah, interesting.
21: I'm very surprised.
1: Yeah. Well, it's probably not often that you do try a tea without the milk like that, so, yeah.
21: Very rare. I hardly ever have tea without milk.
1: No.
21: You know, milk's normally on hand.
1: Well, you've got some now to play with, so you can... But yeah. It's often the way. It's with same with coffee, you know, if you have a decent quality coffee and, you know, it's nice to drink black because the natural flavours will come out and you're not having
21: to
1: add
21: anything. Well, I'm going to have to get into this, Simon. I'm going to have to get into this. I shouldn't have spent my life drinking coffee that's not as good as it could be.
1: Well, there you go. It's nice to have a new discovery.
21: But what about
1: it?
21: Your customers? I bet most of your customers have milk in their coffee.
1: Yeah.
21: It seems like most people seem to have flat whites.
1: Well, again, you know, I always think that it... I always say drink it how you like, you know, if you want to put sugar in it. But always, you know, I think it's nice to try something without and then you can always add it in, right? So if you always added sugar, maybe one day don't add sugar and see what it's like. If you need to add the sugar, then you add it in. But quite often people will do it from habit. So I like to encourage people to try without, but never to tell them how to drink it, you know?
21: Yeah.
1: But to challenge them maybe to try and do something differently is a good thing.
21: That's very good, very good. Okay, well, thank you very much, Simon. That's very interesting and very nice.
1: Thanks, Anne.
21: Now, in that conversation with Simon, when I was chatting with him afterwards, he said he put in his milk in second, unlike Andy Burnham and me, for that matter. Where do you stand on this, Matt?
20: I've got to stand with Andy on this. I always used to put the milk in last, but about 20 years ago, I saw something on TV that said why you should put the milk in first, and it would almost guarantee you never to make a bitter tea. I've followed that advice ever since, and I think it's worked.
21: Right, okay.
20: Mm.
21: Well, writer George Orwell added it second, you'll be interested to know. And being George Orwell, he wrote about making tea in an essay entitled A Nice Cup of Tea, which he wrote for the London's Evening Standard newspaper in 1946. And let's just have a look a bit of what he says. He says, When I look through my own recipe for the perfect cup of tea, I find no fewer than 11 outstanding points. 11, Matt, 11. I mean, a lot of it is to do with having it very hot, the water very hot, so, mm-hmm. which is similar to what Simon just said when he warms his cup, if yes. you're using a tea bag,
20: yeah.
21: and then put the tea bag in, then the water, so it's still very, very hot. So several of his are to do with how to make sure that the water is really hot. He actually doesn't like tea bags. George Orwell doesn't like tea bags. He doesn't like, he says, this is his ninth point, I have shot over a few. One should pour the cream off the milk before using it for tea. Milk that's too creamy always gives tea a sickly taste. And now here we go. Tenthly, one should pour tea into the cup first. This is one of the most controversial points of all. Indeed, in every family in Britain, there are probably two schools of thought on the subject. The milk-first school can bring forward some fairly strong arguments, but I maintain that my own argument is unanswerable. And this is that by putting the tea in first and then stirring as one pours, one can exactly regulate the amount of milk, whereas one is liable to put in too much milk if one does it the other way round. So there you go. But the matter of when to add the milk, of course, is still of great interest. The Daily Telegraph said, gosh, I've lost it on my phone. Let me see if I can find it.
20: Shall I just say in the meantime some extra thoughts about Simon, because I agree with him about the warming the cup first. Something I found out fairly recently was, and I don't like them, but bone china cups.
21: Yes.
20: You know, vegans and vegetarians will not approve of bone china cups because they're made from the bones of animals.
21: Right.
20: But they really do, is this the right word? Induct the heat well. So if I make two cups of tea, one in a normal clay cup, clay mug, and one in a bone china mug, the bone china mug will stay hotter for longer, which is really good for people who take a long time drinking their tea.
21: Yes, yeah. Right. Anyway, the Daily Telegraph says, Andy Burnham's efforts to unite the country as the new Prime Minister have already suffered a setback after he admitted he puts milk in first when making a cup of tea. And the Times of India, yes, the Times of India, this is an international story. They said, Britain's incoming Prime Minister Andy Burnham has sparked a fresh debate over one of the country's most cherished traditions after revealing that he puts his milk into the cup before pouring hot water while making tea, a habit he admits is likely to divide opinion. Politics UK. Speaking in a quick-fire interview with Politics UK, Burnham was asked about his tea-making preferences. I don't know why, Burnham says. I just have a feeling that putting the milk in first softens the tea bag a bit and makes it stronger. I might be wrong, and I know that will offend a lot of people, but there will be no legislation to ban it. So, it goes on. But actually, when Simon was talking about it, he was talking about making it with tea bags. Not in the pot, so to put the milk in second, I think under those circumstances makes a lot of sense, because the milk would cool the water down if you put it in first. And if you make it in a pot, despite what George Orwell says, I think that's a bit irrelevant.
20: I do agree, though. I hate having the filmy scum on top of the mug.
21: Oh yes,
20: that's terrible.
21: Intolerable
20: thing. Yeah. And I only slightly less inclined to trust a person if they don't drink tea.
21: Oh. Yeah. I'm free. I'm free. Now details of free food available in and around Cambridge, and the information about what's available and where to get it from comes from the Olio app, which exists so that people's or businesses' surplus food doesn't go to waste.
20: That's right, and today's look at Olio for Cambridge shows us that Ding, who lives on Pern Road, has a tub of mashed potato and a 4-pinter of skimmed milk to give away. Next up is Steph in Sackville Close, King's Hedges. She has lots of bready things available, including baguettes, batons, cobble rolls, scotch rolls, baps, bagels and loaves, and a bag of pastries and pretzels too. Claire B. on Gilbert Road has several loose rolls, loaves and muffins from the co-op to offer. And finally, we've got Rita on Trumpington Road. Now, we've mentioned Rita before because she is offering some of her milk kefir culture so that you can make your own kefir. You can raise it, you can teach it, you can provide it with enough information to make up its own mind about religion and restrict its use of social media and even remember its parents' birthdays. So there you go. That's the free food appearing on the Olio app today.
21: And there's another app called Too Good To Go, which has unsold food from restaurants, cafes and shops, often at less than half price. And instead of specifying each unsold item, the surplus food is simply put into a magic bag, ready for you to take home, and that saves it being binned at the end of the day's trading.
20: OK, let's move on to our first news break now for the 25th of July 2026. We begin with Scots All Day in Mill Road because they have a Kids Eat Free offer, and that's throughout the summer holidays from 5 to 6pm every evening and from 9 to 10am on the weekends. There's a free child's meal with each paying adult.
21: Mike Malloy, who ran Malloy's Butchery at Cambridge's Station Square and took over the butchers in Arbury Road, is back. He's to be found at Frank's Farm in Ellsworth, where, among other things, he has Wagyu, retired dairy beef, as well as a barbecue selection.
20: Limoncello on Mill Road is going to open a second branch. This one is going to be in St Ives.
21: Mangia e Bevi are opening a shop in Cambridge selling Italian produce that will include a huge range of produce, cured meat, dairy products, rice and pasta, sauces, condiments, flour, coffee, lots of other things. It has a coffee shop and that is opening tomorrow at 3 o'clock at 152 Hills Road, over the bridge going out of the city where Al Pomodoro is.
20: Hidden by Pudini in Willingham has an Italian supper club on the 31st of July. The menu includes crab ravioli and summer porchetta, and dietary requirements can be catered for. Just let them know in advance. You can book your place via emailing them info@pudini.co.uk. And on the 13th of August, there's going to be a pasta night.
21: Finboys has some special events coming up. There's a collaboration with Cambridge Wine Merchants for an Albarino Day, with Finboys providing the oysters, which Albarino wine matches very nicely. It takes place at Cambridge Wine Merchants Cherry Hinton Road branch on the 1st of August between 12 and 3pm. To book, email cherry@cambridgewine.com. On the 5th of August at Finboys itself in Mill Road, there's a summer Tuscany wine dinner, and on the 24th of August, a menu featuring beef and tuna called Black and Blue.
20: Frank's Farm has a special event coming up on the 22nd of August at 6:30pm. It's a Lebanese night, for which booking is going to be essential. The mains include a mixed grill with shish tawuk, lamb shish, chicken wing and kafta. Or there's a fish grill with sea bass, calamari, prawns and mussels. Just to book, email tables@franks.farm.
21: Looking ahead, on the 4th of October is the Hinabi Festival, and that brings Japanese street food, crafts and culture to Stories Field Centre in Eddington. There will be a timed entry system, though some walk-ins may be possible. For more details and to book, there's the Hinabi Festival's social media to look up.
20: And that's the news for now. We'll have some more later.
21: Felicity Cloak of the Guardian's Feast section wrote on Instagram the other day something to the effect that the fruit and vegetables in the shops look so good that she wanted to buy everything she saw. And I must say, I feel the same way. I've had some fantastic cherries and apricots from Chris's stall at Cambridge Market, and Early Rivers plums are around now too. In fact, Chris stopped selling apricots to make room for local plums round about now. Our own allotment has provided black currants, red currants, raspberries, and a shed load of Cambridge gauges is almost ripe. Freezer space is becoming sufficient only for the odd ice cube, and the fridge is filling up. The only solution is to eat it or make something that will preserve it all. And actually, there is another solution which Matt will give details of shortly. But here are two relevant features from recent years, one from Rosie Sykes on jams and the other from Alex Rushmer on salads. Here's Rosie first.
0: With peaches, I often would put a couple of the peach leaves in if I was making peach jam. Peach and raspberry is a lovely jam combination. The peach leaves, I think you probably know, they smell of almonds as well. So by using the leaves, you get a lovely sort of bit of almondy flavour in there. Peach and rose is lovely as well. I was lucky enough to get some mulberries last year, which make an absolutely wonderful jam. just very simply mulberries. I don't think you should put anything else with them, really. Blackcurrants make a lovely jam, and blackcurrant leaves are really, really nice. They taste very lemony. But I've done blackcurrant and mint is rather nice. Again, but with that, I did the big stem of mint while I was cooking it. And then I actually finely chopped some fresh mint and stirred it in just before I put it in the jars.
2: On the subject of sugar, weight for things like rhubarb, what about sweeter things like strawberries or raspberries or apricots? You'd use less sugar?
0: Yeah, I would, but I wouldn't go much below sort of 700 for a kilo, just because otherwise you're never going to get a set. You're just going to struggle to get any kind of a set, even with a jam sugar, unless you boil it until... one of my favourite jam stories, one must always have a jam story, mustn't they, was that my sister, my middle sister was really into kind of health food and stuff. And we had a peach tree at the house that we all grew up in. And I remember every year we'd go out and see if there were any peaches, and there really very rarely were, sadly. But one year there were about 20 peaches or something like that. And she brought them in a bit early and she ripened on the windowsill and she really looked after them. And then she said, I'm going to make jam with them. And she found some sort of cranks, very sort of natural cooking recipe to follow that required practically no sugar. But instead what it required was sort of, I don't know, about so many hours of boiling. And I can remember at the end, she produced half of a jar of this sort of brown, very tar-like substance. It was the peach jam from all these peaches that we'd all kind of looked at and thought, oh, I'd love to eat one of those. But no, we weren't allowed near them because they were going to make amazing jam, of which there was probably a teaspoon each of tar-like substance.
2: Oh, dear. And did the tar-like substance taste nice?
0: I don't think I remember. I think I was so cross that I couldn't taste anything, probably, knowing me. I was probably only about 10. So yes. Yeah, you have to get the balance right. And also the thing is, if you take the sugar down, it's not going to preserve it. So it's really just becomes a coulis.
20: Now, we should add that if you have a surplus of homegrown food, Cambridge Sustainable Food has a surplus fruit and veg drive. That's running from three dates here, the 27th to the 31st of July, next one, the 24th to the 28th of August, and finally, the 14th to the 18th of September. In Camborne, you can take any surplus that you have to Hope CIC Community Food Project. That's in the Hub Community Centre in High Street on Monday, Wednesday or Friday between 10 a.m. and 1 p.m. during those weeks. There's also a mobile food hub where you can drop off your produce and it will be visiting Cottenham, Milton, Fulbourne, Linton, Orchard Park, Duxford and Northstone next week. Days and times are posted on the Cambridge Sustainable Instagram bio link. Now, if you live in Cambridge, you can drop surplus fruit and veg off at the Cambridge Sustainable Foods Food Centre in Barnwell, or they can even come to you. There's a form for you to put your details on, again, all through their Instagram bio link. And if you need assistance harvesting, they can help with that too.
21: Yes, well, I think that's very good. Another must in summer is to use some of the fresh fruit and vegetables to make a salad. And who better to ask for advice on salads than Alex Rushmer of Vanderlyle in Mill Road. Here's an excerpt from a recording I made with him a couple of years ago, which you can still hear in full via the Flavour podcast of the 29th of June 2024.
18: Essentially what we do is we build up layers of flavour. And I think salad is one of those things that needs to have contrast, and it needs to be consistently interesting. And I think what makes a good salad is one that tastes slightly different every time you have a forkful of it. And usually we have two dressings on it, and then usually we start with those, actually. We start with one of them and then we finish with another one. So we have a saffron mayonnaise base that we use as a sort of adhesive to attach all the leaves and different things to the dish. But essentially my building block, my philosophy when it comes to salad, is that it has to be about contrast, and that means contrasts of temperature and texture and sweetness and acidity and richness. So that's what we're trying to do, and that's possibly why there are so many ingredients in there. So as well as the leaves, there are things that provide texture. So there's some raw vegetables. So we have raw turnips, some radishes in there.
3: But sliced up or grated?
18: Yeah, sliced very thinly. And we do little matchsticks of turnip, which are salted, which just softens them ever so slightly, and then rinsed. That brings seasoning to the salad as well. Further texture we have in the form of hazelnuts through the dressing. So it's a toasted hazelnut vinaigrette dressing. And then for acidity and more seasoning, we have some fermented items. Pickles, I think, are really important. So acidity is crucial when you're making a salad. So we have pickled beetroot. But those are the important things to keep in mind when you're making a salad. So have those contrasts. So it needs to be well seasoned. So you need to add salt. But you have to remember that salt will pull moisture out of the leaves as well. So it will wilt the leaves. It will essentially make them less crispy and less crunchy and less fresh tasting. So when you're seasoning your salad, wait until the last possible moment. And then dressings are actually really easy. People think dressings are hard, and they're trying to make sort of emulsified vinaigrettes, and you need fat and acid essentially, and that can come from absolutely anywhere. So traditionally it would be olive oil and maybe white wine vinegar, but if you think about the number of things that bring fat and richness, it could be different oils obviously, but mm-hmm. you could also use brown butter if you wanted to be really sort of really adventurous with it, cheese or hummus, things like that you can stir through. Feta is amazing in salad. So lots and lots of things can bring fat. And then acidity, as I said, vinegar would be traditional. There's loads of different types of vinegars, and the simplest salad dressing, really good olive oil, really good vinegar, sometimes that's all you need. Pinch of salt, sometimes a pinch of sugar as well, just to help balance out that acidity and make the whole thing taste more interesting and a bit more extensive. I love playing around with it. So you have these, you're building up these layers of flavour.
3: And what sort of ratio, Alex, between the fat and the
18: acid? So traditionally it's really easy to remember. You have two parts fat and one part acid. So as a broad ratio, that works really, really well. Always taste it as you're going along, and taste the dressing on itself, dip a leaf into the dressing and see how it tastes.
20: Thanks to Alex Rushmer of Vanderlaal there.
3: And we can't leave the subject of seasonal fruit and vegetables without listening to Cambridgeshire food writer Laura Donoghue on the subject of apricots. Laura recorded an essay for Flavour on the subject in 2019, it was, and she was talking about her trip to Montpellier in France, where she and her sister had brought some wonderful fresh apricots. Here's an extract.
4: I left France yearning to see the fruits growing again and vowed someday to go back and look for them. So imagine my astonishment when, quite by accident, I discovered one more recent summer, right here in rural Cambridgeshire, a small family fruit farm that grows apricots virtually in my own backyard. I'd gone to Willingham, north of Cambridge City, on a search for the Manning family farm, where I'd been told I could find heritage variety plums. When I walked through the doors of the Bushel Box Farm shop, the unmistakable perfume of ripe apricots stopped me in my tracks. There they were in full, proud view. And yes, they were grown right there on the farm, along with the plums. I couldn't believe my eyes. I bought 6 varieties of plum that day, and almost every apricot they had on display, my conscience just stopping me from taking the lot so other people could have some too and spread the word. So I went back again, and a third time, and I made jam and tarts and my mom and dad's pie, and we ate them fresh every day for the few weeks of their season. Being able to taste an apricot, where it's grown, when it's been allowed to ripen on the tree, is a rare thing anywhere and will spoil you for life. You'll forever know the difference and never again be content with pale imposters. Growers who give us this experience do an invaluable service in retaining and rehabilitating our appreciation of flavor and the collective taste memory we have as a culture that may, if we continue to value it, help us hang on to fruit that tastes like it should. They preserve old varieties despite the fact they don't produce bumper crops or are susceptible to frosts or disease, because they value them for their flavor, for the heritage, and their genetic diversity.
20: And thanks to Laura Donahue. Nice to hear that she appreciates flavour, although I think she's talking about the taste. And freshly picked apricots can also be bought at the Heath Fruit Farm in Bluntisham, or from their stall at Ely. They hope to be there today, by the way. Their farm shop is open on Saturday mornings until 1 p.m, and during the week they have a kiosk outside where you can get punnets of apricots and plums, but it's very close to the last of the apricots, so you're going to need to move quickly.
21: Right, OK, on to more news, starting with market news. Girton Market is today, Saturday, and it runs till 3 p.m. Dry Drayton's Market is tomorrow, as is Haslingfields Market, and it's their first birthday celebration tomorrow, with a chance to win a homemade tapenade from La Bonne Popote, so well done to them. Also tomorrow is Grandston's Farmers Market. The next Histon Country Market is on the 31st of July. The next Orwell Pannier Market is the 1st of August. The next Farmers Market in Caxton is the 9th of August. And there's no Linton Market in August. And on the subject of markets, Cambridge's Daily Market has vacancies for a butcher's stall and a cheese stall.
20: Now, not a market, but similar, Flourish Farm Shop is selling imperfect tomatoes. They may have a blemish on the skin, for example, in reduced price crates. Flourish is in Hildesham.
21: News about the sale of the Derby stores in Newnham, which we featured recently. We hear that the sale is off, which will please a lot of people.
20: A quick visit to Congratulations Corner now, where we see everyone from Finn Boys in Mill Road. Jay Rayner's review of Margaret's, which we mentioned last time, also said this of Finn Boys.
21: Yes, earlier in the day, he says, because he went to Margaret's in the evening, earlier in the day I managed a couple of courses back of the varnished wood counter of Finboy's, the lip-to-caudal fin fish restaurant by chefs Richard Stokes and Jay Scrimshaw, and it was just as good as ever. I revisited their plump prawn toast made with a Japanese milk bread that has a luscious, shattering crunch when fried, topped with a fat, umami-boosted layer of minced shellfish. There were Orkney scallops the size of Labrador paws on crisp lozenges of rice in a dashy broth, and slices of silvery-skinned fish, which first had been aged and then torched. I had my first plate of asparagus of the day, because it's summer and it's Cambridge, plus a glass of English fizz. All was right with the world. Maybe every town should have a Finn Boys.
20: To anyone listening, that's exactly how Alan and I talk when we're outside the studio. We just prefer to kind of simplify it down for when we're in.
21: Yes, yes.
20: And it's not often that Jay Rayner does a return visit to a restaurant, so he obviously rates Finn Boys, doesn't
21: he? Yes, I don't know if I've ever known him return. Anyway, coming up on Flavour, the closure of Rocker's Steakhouse. We've wine news, an update from social media, a look at today's Feast magazine, and our job section.
20: That's after the break in about a minute's time. Don't go away.
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21: And welcome back to Flavour. Last week, Cambridge lost another independent eatery, the Rocker's Steakhouse, which had been in the city for many years. Matt caught up with co-owner and director George Bangu to chew the steak fat.
22: After 21 years of having the key, I guess the strangest thing for me will be walking past and not being able to go inside. You know, simple things like that. Mm. And I'll be like, oh, well, I can't because it's not mine anymore. And that's when it'll hit me.
20: This was Rocker's Steakhouse at the Cambridge Leisure Park.
22: The whole thing about it was music. Paradise City from Guns N' Roses. It always used to get people going.

0: Tom to come over, and they were like, we think he wants to go home. I don't think he's going to come in. Anything from AC/DC.
1: Any era?
0: The Bon Scott stuff, more. It will always take me back to being in Rockers.
1: Was it your first business?
0: Rockers Steakhouse wasn't actually my first business. I had a business before that, based where Rockers Steakhouse is, again, the leisure park.
1: Oh, yeah.
0: And it was a cocktail bar called Noosha, which ran until 2015, and then we opened Rockers on that site. We did have two Rockers Steakhouse in Cambridge. One was on Mill Road, which is where it originally opened, and then replaced Noosha with another Rockers Steakhouse. Sadly, we are closing it. So it's been 21 years for me in that unit.
1: Looking back on it, does it feel like you got things right from the beginning?
0: When we first did open Rockers, and it was on Mill Road, our very first branch, it was very, very difficult. And what really, really boosted us, and I think turned it around for us, because in the beginning it was very tough. I remember, you know, there were weeks where we weren't sure if we were going to make it.
1: Oh.
0: And then we decided to come up with a gimmick, and the gimmick was a challenge, a burger challenge.
1: The man versus food kind of challenge.
0: That's it. Yeah. So if you'd eat this huge burger and plate of chips, that you could get the meal for free and a T-shirt and then a picture on a Hall of Fame. That really did generate massive interest in the place. So it became a talking point for people, and people were ringing us up all of a sudden saying, can we book this challenge? Tell us more about it.
1: Yeah.
0: And that's where I think we started to turn around and get more popular.
1: And it's proven popular ever since, because I saw a brief clip on your Instagram. There's a guy called Max who passed the challenges.
0: Yeah. There are competitive eaters who do go around doing these challenges all over the world, actually. And one of them did book with us and did call us and said, look, he had a whole team behind him. And he came in, and he was a very, very large chap. He finished the challenge in about 15 minutes.
1: Because you set the timer. Is it half an hour?
0: Yeah, and very, very few people completed it. But this guy, he just tore through it. And then the funny thing was, after, he said, can I have a look at your dessert menu?
2: We first started coming to Rockers when it was at Mill Road. Steaks were always really good, but they always did a really nice burger. The scissors are nice. There's always a nice menu of nice stuff that you can eat.
0: Any type of business that starts out, it'll take some time for people to get to know them, especially independents, because we don't have the marketing budgets that the big chains do. So for us, it's kind of more of a word of mouth. It would have been great to have the marketing budget and be able to go on radio and advertise, and you know.
1: And I guess word of mouth was the primary driver back then, because we were just on the cusp of Twitter, and Instagram wasn't even a thing then.
0: No. We didn't do much on social media, actually, at the time, and I think you're right. It never really was a thing back then when we first started. And now it's so key. People spend thousands and thousands on promoting through these social media channels now.
1: Yeah.
0: You'll see restaurants constantly putting out content on Instagram and Facebook and Twitter, TikTok as well. All of the major chains have got massive social media presence now.
3: To be honest with you, I don't really listen to that much metal.
0: It is really, really difficult to stand out when everybody's doing the same thing.
1: Yeah.
0: I think that's made it actually more tricky for independent restaurants when there's so much noise. If you look at any food business, it's so much content out there that you do get burnout. And that does make it more challenging for a smaller business to stand out in the crowd.
1: Yeah. Rockers Cocktails. The Purple Rain is dangerously refreshing. It tastes like lemonade that politely forgot to mention that it contains alcohol. And you are the cocktail guru of Rockers.
0: Well, yeah, I started out in the cocktail bar before Rockers, which was called Noosha. We were flair bartenders at the time. Flair bartenders, so we used to do tricks, stuff like...
1: Oh, like in Cocktail.
0: Yeah, like in the movie Cocktail, yeah, exactly like that. That was one of the best things about having Rockers. It was being able to develop that menu. So you've got to have a passion, I think. Passion for food or drink. Mm-hmm. Mine was drinks and cocktails. My business partner was food, so we kind of together we had both sides of it, you know.
1: Yeah.
0: Coming up with different ideas. And obviously the name, I looked at it and I was like, well, we've got Prince, you know, on the walls, and Purple Rain being such an iconic song. We thought we'd name a cocktail after him, and we wouldn't get sued for naming it that.
4: Cocktail-wise, I've always been a Tom Collins fan. And they make a killer one here.
1: I was looking over some of the comments on TripAdvisor about Rockers, One person said, it's always great to find a place that knows what serving a steak rare actually means.

0: So we try and go out of our way, really, to please the customers. And then we had more of a motivation to do that, being an independent, because it's our livelihood.
1: Yeah.
0: Glad to see that you've picked out that one, because that was what we were going for when we started.
1: Yeah.
0: The menu we tried to develop was burgers, steaks, fajitas and Tex-Mex cuisine. And the cocktails were, you know, could we make some, like, rock-themed cocktails? So we made one called Smoke on the Water, which I'll always remember, which was my favourite cocktail.
1: What did that contain?
0: So that was a double shot of bourbon, and it had cinnamon, actually, in it. And we'd smoke the cinnamon, so it gave it smoky taste to it. And it had some Angostura bitters in it, and we put a touch, I think it was Frangelico, actually, which worked really well, which is a hazelnut liqueur. That was a really nice cocktail, so I'll always remember that one. And food-wise, I think I'll always remember just, like, the burger challenge, because when it used to come out, it was really quite impressive, and everybody who was in the restaurant would pay attention when they saw it, because it was such an event. That'll stick with me as well. I'll always remember that. And we always did pride ourselves on the steaks, and people always used to say, you know, if you want a good steak, go down there.
1: Yeah, they did. That was one of the recurring comments, was always talking about the succulence of the steak.
0: Mm, yeah.
2: I would always treat myself, like, once every 2 weeks, T-bone steak. It was a bit more pricey because it's a T-bone steak, but it was so good.
0: We talked about it when we first opened, but the Josper oven really did help with that, which is a charcoal-based oven. The uniqueness, that flavour that we got with the steak was really from there.
1: I remember you saying that, also talking about putting veg through the Josper oven as well, because that would also infuse the meats.
0: Everything that you put in that oven used to come out really tasty, actually.
1: Mm. It was, and fast as well, right?
0: Very quick, because it was very, very hot. I think we were getting it up to about 300 degrees.
1: Yeah.
0: Super quick. We could cook like a medium rare steak in about 2-3 minutes.
3: It's a sad loss to lose this place in Cambridge, because I've got no doubt it'll turn into another generic restaurant, and I believe that Cambridge will be less rich for it.
1: How would you feel if you were starting in 2026 running an independent food business in Cambridge?
0: The cost now is so significant that it makes it a lot more challenging, and it presents a huge barrier to entry in the market, because the cost of doing it now is probably a lot more than when we initially started.
1: Are we talking like energy costs, minimum wage, that sort of thing?
0: Everything, starting with a fit out. So if you buy a restaurant, you have to build it, essentially. Mm-hmm. So you're building the kitchen, the floor, the seating arrangement and everything like that. The costs of those type of things are a hell of a lot more than they were when we started. So I think the challenge would be doing it now in today's climate. It's almost, I wouldn't say impossible, but the risk and the initial investment is a lot more than it was before. For food businesses, not to put anybody off, if you're listening to this and you want to get into it, it's very expensive to set up a restaurant these days.
1: Because I'm aware that where you choose to set up in Cambridge, you're going to face different rates. Even recently, I was talking to a business that moved out of Mill Road because it was cheaper to set up the same business in Burley Street.
0: Yeah, it's the business rates are very, very high. Cambridge's always been quite an expensive location to be in. So the rent and the rates, they are significant. You asked before what were the differences between Mill Road and the Leisure Park. That is one of the major differences, is in the cost. And I guess that's one of the reasons why you don't tend to see many independents in the city centre, because the rates and the rent there are significantly higher.
4: People have had to prioritise, and unfortunately going out to eat is now, it's like a one in a month sort of situation, whereas before people could enjoy it a lot more frequently.
0: Location is very, very important. I think it's probably the most important thing for especially a food business.
1: There's only one Leisure Park in Cambridge.
0: It's a hub for people, and that does generate a lot of trade for the restaurants down there. You've got the cinema, you've got the Junction, you've got the bowling alley, and then the restaurants do feed off of those.
1: Were you the only independent down there?
0: I think there was just us and one other. It's a place where you don't tend to find independents because of the costs. We were quite fortunate in the fact that we had the lease from already previously, from when it was a cocktail bar. But it is quite difficult when you're dealing with big complexes like that. The landlords tend to ask for a lot more.
1: Yeah.
0: And it is harder for an independent. So they prefer chains. I think if I was to go out and eat now, I would steer towards places like Mill Road. I do like to go to Al Kasbar and Bedouin. They're very good places. The noodle place down Mill Road, their food's really good. They always have a massive queue outside. I always try to support local. One of my favourite places at the moment would be Taj Tandoori as well.
1: They've on Cherry Hinton.
0: Yeah, I love that place. And they've got a family homely feel to their restaurant, which is kind of the vibe we were going for as well. So, yeah, I like to support them as well. They're a great restaurant too. At the moment, I want to take a break, maybe come back to looking at opening another restaurant in the future. But it is a lot of work and a bit tough for independent restaurants. And hospitality in general really is tough, not just for independents.
1: Is there anything you'd like to say just finally for regular customers?
0: Yeah, I actually do. I would like to say a massive thank you to everybody who supported us over the years from the bottom of my heart for always choosing Rockers when you did. And it means a lot to us. It really does. So big thank you to everyone for that.
1: Nice. Thanks very much, George. It's been great catching up with you. And
0: thanks for having me.
1: Yeah, just so sad that Rockers is going, but you seem so permanently optimistic.
0: Yeah, well, you have to be in this world, don't you? Because the alternative isn't great.
1: It's good that George has this keenness to open a restaurant in future. But like he was saying, it's tricky with the high rates, the development costs. There are even articles online you can check out on the BBC website and Reddit talking about the sale and redevelopment of the leisure park where Rocker's Steakhouse was, to potentially be turned into more lab space. Though the plans do state that they're going to retain things like the junction and the cinema, but it's still changing what is essentially a leisure space into something else. And we've already seen that happen with the Grafton and the Beehive Centre, and we've heard and we've read about the treatment of the independents there that they received, and there's a lot of consternation currently as to whether there's even a need for all of this current and upcoming lab space, when so much of it appears to be lying empty at the moment. And why the need for it in the central part of the city and not out in the science parks? Because the central part, it needs more shops, it needs more opportunities for independents like Rockers to make a living and create more jobs for locals in the city. Or is Cambridge really leaning into its title of being a city increasingly suited for chains and franchises? A Starbucks on every corner, a Wendy's on every street. There's Supercharge with Wine, Wine, Wine taking us into our wine news. And we're going to begin with Cambridge Wine Merchants because they have some new wines which have recently been given high praise by Jancis Robinson, Master of Wine. They are Domaine Gaida, which is a 2024 Pinot Noir, and also from the same year, Tête à Tête Terre Blanc.
5: The Three Horseshoes in Madingley has an evening coming up which celebrates Chapel Down wines. It's a guided wine tasting with a four-course dinner designed to complement the wines. And the menu includes oysters and stone bass and takes place on the 30th of July.
1: On the 31st of July, Grape Britannia and the traditional punting company have a wine and cheese tasting on the Cam, starting at the Jesus Green landing stage. Matt from Grape Britannia will be your tasting guide. It runs from 7 till 8:30pm, and you can book on the Traditional Punting Company's website, where there's loads more information.
5: The next tasting of Gutter and Stars wines are the 6th of August and the 27th of August at the winery in French's Road, beginning at 6:30 and lasting an hour.
1: Meanwhile, back at Cambridge Wine Merchants, their next Beginner's Guide to Wine is on the 21st of August at 8pm in King's Parade, and it will provide a guide to a good bottle of wine. On the 29th of August at their Cherry Hinton Road branch, there is the next Saturday Supper Club with Crocon from the White Horse in Exning, who is going to be providing the food.
5: Finally, for the wine news, we hear of a new vineyard. It's at the Worsley Park Estate, which is also home to Bean Theory. It's where their roastery is. And they've just released their first wine grown solely from their own grapes, which is the Bacchus variety. The first 100 bottles are available to members of the estate's new wine club from this month, and details of how to join it are on the Worsley Estate's website. Right, on to a look at the newspaper supplement Feast, which comes with The Guardian every Saturday. Just a little bit on this today. The filter recommending chocolate ice cream. Almost all of the ones that Tom Hunt has tried get 4 stars, but the best bargain is Sainsbury's Taste the Difference Belgian chocolate ice cream. It just remind me of the special ice cream Jack's Gelato did last week, because every day, if you don't know, Jack has a secret flavour, and one of them last week was satay fish skin, satay and fish skin, and unfortunately I missed it. I would love to have tasted that.
1: How do you think we describe the flavour of that?
5: I can't imagine. I mean, obviously there's sort of the peanutty of satay, but also fish skin tastes of fish.
1: Yeah.
5: Oh, just fantastic. I just love that sort of experimentation. Anyway, back to the papers. Felicity Cloak, her dish this week is the perfect homemade vianetta, which looks delicious, but rather a lot of trouble. And talking about lot of trouble, Richard Makin has two recipes for tofu. One of them has 25 ingredients, red curry fishless cakes with peanut slaw. I'm not a tofu lover, so I won't be doing that. Anyway, that's a quick look at the newspapers.
1: Yeah, I can't get my mind out of making your own vianetta. It couldn't be something more complicated, could there?
5: Well, it looks all right, actually.
1: Does it?
5: Yeah, I think it's doable.
1: Oh. I might challenge you to that.
5: Please don't.
1: Shall we move on to some quick social media news?
5: Yeah.
1: I'll play the music. Because that is the music signalling time for news from social media, and a reminder that you can find Flavour on Instagram. We are at FlavourCam, and you can contact us by email as well. Flavour@CambridgeRadio.
5: Right, a quick rush through. Biscotti de Deborah's last open bakery is next Saturday, the 1st of August. Also the last day for cake collections, because they're off on their summer holidays. The bakery is back on the 18th of August. The open bakery returns the 5th of September. Coming to Ely Markets today, a stall called Sporadic Fungi, which says the most incredible fresh gourmet mushrooms, plus a wonderful range of tasty goods made from their surplus harvest. Heath Fruit Farm, which is at the market in Ely today, has Sanctus Herbus and Opal Plums, plus Golden Gauges. Oops. Restaurant 22 on Tuesday welcomes Nye Timber for a special dinner, and there are still a couple of tables available. The Handsome Prince on the 6th of August has Factory Brewing from Finland. And finally, save the date, there's the next Bermuda Triangle is on the 29th of Saturday, and tickets are on sale now. Let's leave it there, because I think we're running out of time rather badly.
1: Okay. Moving swiftly on to our job section now, introduced by Green Onions, of course. We begin with Zizi in Bennett Street, because they have a vacancy for a head chef, and it's urgent.
5: A chef is needed at Scott's All Day in Mill Road.
1: Pint Shop in Pease Hill is looking for a sous chef, and Flourish are also looking for a new pack barn supervisor. That's in Hildesham. 3 full days and 2 mornings only. Full details are on the Flourish website.
5: Okay, can I just say something about Flourish?
1: Sure.
5: They posted, I think yesterday, saying how very difficult these drought conditions are. That obviously they're trying to keep their current produce going so it's sellable, but they're also planting for autumn and winter. A lot of things you'd be planting now or sowing now, like carrots, for example. And because of the dry conditions, they have already lost 60% of what they've been sowing for autumn and winter. So a really difficult situation there.
1: Yes,
5: and they're saying they really value people's custom, people who, you know, believe in what they're doing. So very difficult.
1: Mm. And on that comment, it brings us to the end of today's programme. We're here on alternate Saturdays at 12 noon, repeated on Mondays at 2 p.m, and available as a podcast from all the usual places. But if you cannot wait, just hit that on-demand button on the Cambridge Radio website.
5: Yeah, but that's all from us for today. After the news at 1 o'clock, it's Christine Schneider, and at 2 o'clock, Strummers and Dreamers. We'll be back on the 8th of August, and we'll have lots more food and drink news. We'll have jobs, we'll have features, but until then... From me and Matt, thanks for listening, and
1: goodbye.

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7: From the Sky News Centre at 1. The French government's deployed the army and Spain's declared a national emergency as wildfires have led to over 200,000 people evacuating across both countries. An official in Madrid is warning the fires beyond their capability to extinguish. In France, cars have been rushing to leave the suburbs of Bordeaux as a blaze rages towards the city. Our correspondent Sadia Chowdhury is in the southwest of France, where most people have been evacuated.
8: We have seen some charred cars. We've seen towns completely deserted. Businesses are closed, homes look completely shut up and driveways lying empty. A real sense that people left in quite a hurry. Some businesses still have their lights on.
7: Closer to home, a major incident's been declared by emergency services as they tackle a wildfire that's been burning in the Cairngorms National Park for 10 days. Everyone living in the village of Nethy Bridge has been evacuated as a precaution. A fire at an industrial unit in Essex is now under control after stored fertiliser ignited and exploded at the site yesterday. 20 firefighters were taken to hospital after battling the blaze near Rettenden. 3 fire engines and 2 officer cars were destroyed. Rick Hilton is chief fire officer for Essex.
9: Yesterday's incident presented exceptionally challenging and hazardous conditions. Our firefighters demonstrated remarkable professionalism, courage and commitment throughout the response. They continue to receive the welfare, well-being support they need.
7: Donald Trump says the media will be broke when he's no longer president, as there'll be nobody to report on. He pulled out a Trump 2028 cap at the White House Correspondents' Dinner, joking that he wants to run for another term. India's education minister stepped down after mass protests from the country's youth. His resignation comes after an alleged leak of examination papers. And letters written by a young Morrissey are expected to sell for £22,000 at auction. In one, he calls himself a genius, but nobody listened. That's the latest.

0: A very good afternoon. It is Cambridge Radio. We're live from the Museum of Technology. It is the Folker Day 2026, and it's Gavin Richards here. It's just gone 1 o'clock. Thank you for joining us. And we now join John and Pauline Pearce's performance live on the stage.
1: In Europe, apparently. But it was used so much in the two world wars by the military that it's also the site of a great number of shipwrecks and war graves.
2: But it's a lovely place to go to see wildlife. And in the Orkneys, it's a really good place to go to see the Northern Lights. And in the Orkneys, the Northern Lights are known as the Merry Dancers. So when you hear us singing about the Merry Dancers, we're singing about the Northern Lights.

0: you. So we live in Norfolk, over the border. and we live in a little place called Eastgate, and Eastgate's not got very much, not got a lot there. It's mainly farms. We've got a lot of mud. A couple of weeks ago we had sheep. We've now got lots of potatoes, that sort of thing. But it has got one redeeming feature, and that it has a really good pub. And the pub's called the Rat Catcher. And so you can imagine where we were when we wrote this song. We were down the pub, and it's called The Rat Catcher's Beautiful Daughter.
1: And it's set in Aylsham, which is a little town not far from us. And it concerns a family of rat catchers, most of whom are your average conventional rat catcher. But one member of the family catches a very different sort of rat. That's all we're going to say.

0: You're listening to John and Pauline Pearce on Cambridge Radio. We're live from the Folk Club at the Museum of Technology this afternoon.
1: Thank you. This next song is about Stonehenge. Now, I'm sure we've all been there. And a very long time ago, before we knew each other, when we were very young, living with our families, we both went there and absolutely loved the place, really, really loved. This was back in the 60s. And so we thought when we got together that we'd go back there and have another look and, you know, enjoy it again. And what a change. If anybody has been there in the 60s and then has been there recently, it's all changed. You can't get near it. There's a gift shop, and you can listen to a speech with headphones, and you can't get near it at all. So we wrote a song about that and how sad for us it was that that had happened.
2: So this is a new song. It's hot off the press.
1: Hot off the press.

Thank you. Slight change of rhythm now. Those of you who may have heard our first album, this is a song called Oh How We Marched. And on

0: piano. What could possibly go wrong?
1: Yes, so it's called Oh How We Marched. And it's a celebration of demonstrations and marches that have happened in the past and that have actually made a difference. So some of them you will recognise, you may have read about them or seen them on the telly or been on them or organised them. As we're in Cambridge, I'm sure there are plenty of people who organise rallies and demonstrations in Cambridge. And so it's a celebration of all those things. Is that enough?
0: That's right. Enough.
2: Oh, how we marched.
0: Hang on, I don't think you've got
1: that right.

0: Who needs a jazz band when you've got a kazoo and a tambourine?
1: Okay, so this next song is it's called Bring In The New, and it's from for optimists everywhere.
0: Any
1: are there
0: optimists?
1: Any optimists? We are.
0: Oh, we've got some optimists.
1: Here.
0: Look, there's loads.
1: Wow,
0: of them.
1: I think it's the weather. It brings out all the optimists. Sometimes we ask that question and there's just nobody.
0: No,
1: it's like
0: no optimists. So this song basically is about if you've had a bad day, then at least you can rely on the fact that tomorrow morning the sun will come up again and you can have another go.
1: It's called Bring In The New. It's also the title of our second CD, which was out in April. If anybody would like one, come and see us afterwards. If you just want to come and see us for a chat, that would be nice as well. You don't have to buy a CD. Okay, so this is Bring In The New.

0: couple more. Is that all right with everybody? Yeah. No. I was... Oh, there he is. Right, perfect. Apparently it is all right.
1: So this is about technology.
0: What
1: we thought it was appropriate to play it. And it's called When the Wheels Don't Roll. And there are some wonderful wheels in here, aren't there?
0: We couldn't not play this song. It kind of was inspired by the fact that we were going to a birthday party, a very important birthday party, our son's birthday party. One of those birthday parties with a zero on the end, you know, so it's all a little bit special. And we had all sorts of things in our car. We had the cake, we had a balloon that popped up out of a box and with sparkles and all sorts of things like that, really important stuff. And we were loading up the car. We finally got everything sorted. We got in the car, we turned the ignition, and nothing happened. Our wheels did not roll. So it made us think about all the other kind of wheels in life, some trivial, but some really important, and what would happen if they didn't go, if they suddenly stopped for no reason.
1: You're being very kind to be mine, not telling everybody why the wheels didn't roll.
0: Was because somebody left something plugged into the car ignition all day. Oh. Yeah, yeah. I know. Ridiculous. I said some words that day that I didn't know I knew.
1: I did.

0: thank you so much. This is going to be our last song. So thank you for inviting us here to play. It's always a wonderful day. I don't know if anybody was here last year who was absolutely tipping it down. Do you remember? We all had to hide under that yellow thing. So what a change.
1: And every so often a great torrent of water poured off it, didn't it? I've got a pet fly now. That's nice, isn't it?
0: Okay, so we're going to leave you with this one. And this is about somebody who is not yet at pension age, and they're kind of looking forward to what that will bring. You know, they've kind of, they're working, and they're really looking forward to having all that money when you're a pensioner, and all that time when you're a pensioner, because we've all got so much time on our hands, apparently. It's got a snappy little title. It's called "I Hope My Pension Matures Before I Do." So we're going to leave you with that.
1: Thank you to the sound people as well for doing such a good job.
0: Always a good job.

0: you. And the Pauline Pierce live on Cambridge Radio this afternoon. We're live from the Folk Club and the Museum of Technology. Gavin Richards here. We've also got Will.
1: Hello there. Oh, wasn't that...
0: Amazing lyrics, weren't they?
2: Yeah, I'm sure everyone listening can agree that they just had such wonderful storytelling.
0: Yes.
2: And you could just keep on listening to each new story as it came. It was wonderful to let it wash over you.
0: So what a gorgeous afternoon so far live on Cambridge Radio. It's been a long day for you, Will, hasn't it? Early breakfast and all that.
2: I know. Early to the scene. Got to be busy.
0: Straight down here helping with the Folk Club day. Now, it was always already well underway when we came on air at 1 o'clock, and we heard some of the stuff this morning that we enjoyed but weren't able to put out live on air. We heard Lizzie Taylor and Hugh Boyd. Will, tell us a bit about them.
2: Yeah, they've been to folk, they're sort of in the folk circle, but Lizzie and Hugh have come together especially for this concert for the Folk Club. Hugh's by trade a music teacher, plays guitar, mandolin, sings, and is also in mixing out with jazz and ragtime. Whereas Lizzie's got a debut album out by herself called Living in the Lowlands. It came out in 2014 and really has been doing very well in the folk scene together. But yeah, they've come together for this especially, which is really cool, bringing their two sides.
0: Yeah, a really successful performing partnership. And let's have a listen to something they performed earlier this morning while we have a little transition break between items here at the Museum of Technology.
3: Lovely.

0: Thank you very much.
1: Some Lizzie Taylor and Hugh Boyd recorded earlier this morning. I don't think you could hear that, Will, could you, the way we've got it rigged up?
2: Oh, no, I couldn't. But, I mean, I was here. I was here nice and early, just about caught them. A little bit of them, at least.
1: Although you couldn't hear that in your ears right now, I can vouch for that being absolutely beautiful. And we've got coming up in a moment here on the stage here at the Museum of Technology, we've got Chris Sendall. He's a regular at Open Stages in Cambridge and a big repertoire of traditional and modern folk songs. And then after that, Will, what have we got?
2: Yeah, we've got the Cambridge and Walker, an absolute sort of that are coming up for lovingly creating a load of folk music, and it's incredibly folk club, folk festival. They've got the most traditional sounding, I think, material on the scene.
1: Indeed, we should have grown a beard, really. You've had a small go.
2: Yeah, so. I've tried to grow it out, especially. It's part of the scene as well. Yeah, definitely.
1: I think we'll do our best to blend in this afternoon.
2: There's plenty of beards here today. I can visualise that for you.
1: Yes, here at the folk club at the Museum of Technology, we're live on Cambridge Radio, Gavin Richards and Will Ridgeon. Before we hear Chris Sendall on the stage, let's catch up with Les Ray, who's been chatting to Lizzie Taylor, who we just heard performing earlier this morning.
3: Taylor, who's just virtually got off stage from having performed with Hugh Boyd. And very nice is not a good word. Very powerful it was too. Really enjoyed it.
4: Thank you. Yeah. Thank you. We enjoyed it. The sound was good. Yeah. Calvin does a really good job on the sound. So
3: doesn't he just?
4: If you get the sound right, then it kind of sings for itself.
3: That always helps, doesn't it? It does. When you've got a good sound, it takes you to a different level.
4: Yeah, it does. It really does.
3: Yeah. So you've been working with Hugh for a little while now, haven't you?
4: A year.
3: Yeah. Oh, not that long then.
4: Yeah. Tom Ling gave me Hugh's name because I bump into Tom on a Thursday when we go to the same sports centre.
3: All right.
4: And so...
3: You mean people have other lives apart from music?
4: Well, it's just a brief interlude between, you know, songs. And it was a funny story because I was just doing some stretches. But though I was in the corridor leading up to his gym and he kind of stopped and said, "Are you all right?" And he didn't see it was me. And I looked up, "I'm absolutely fine. Yeah, I'm absolutely fine. No, I'm not dead." You know? And I said, I'd seen him out recently singing. And I said, "Oh, it'd be really nice to find a good musician to do some new stuff with. Do you know anyone who..."

0: And he said, well, he's very busy, but
1: he wins the mandolin orchestra, doesn't he, as well?
0: He does, does the Moonlight Mandolin Orchestra, which has been running for a long time. They're very good. And so he gave me Hugh's name. I looked him up on the internet and I was a bit shy. It took me about two months to contact him, but I did. Anyway, he said he was, you know, we got together and it's really nice.
1: Excellent. I mean, he's, for you, if I may say so, from my perspective as an audience member, it's a perfect combination.
0: Because
1: he's a very sensitive accompanist.
0: He is.
1: And you're clearly very comfortable performing with him, so,
0: Yeah, he's very confident and grounded and organised and musical and, you know, generally good news, and I'm the slightly ditzy one who forgets the lines or forgets the rehearsal venue or something like that. No, he's perfect, he's great.
1: Well, from what I know of him, because I know him a little bit, because I think he lives in Histon, he's certainly around Histon a lot.
0: Impington,
1: you know, I've met him a few times and chatted. He seems to be very, very relaxed, and
0: he is. And he's very relaxed.
1: Yeah, which is perfect, isn't it?
0: It is. Yeah, and musical. And you know, I'm happy because he was very keen on doing the jazzy stuff. And at first, I thought I was having to subvert him into playing some Americana or folky stuff, but actually, he really loves that as well.
1: Yeah.
0: So it's
1: a
0: funny
1: old
0: mix. I don't
1: think I'd heard him singing harmony vocals that much.
0: Oh, he loves that. That's what it's all about for him, this duo. That's what he was interested in doing.
1: That really works. I was singing along to I Wanna Sing That Rock and Roll.
0: It was a
1: lovely song, beautiful two-part harmony.
0: Yeah, he suggested doing that one. So he really does know and like his Americana as well.
1: Excellent. Yeah. Well, so you had to flip the running order with Cambridge and Walker, so you weren't expecting to go on first either. Was that a shock?
0: We knew a few days ago. But you know, they didn't want to go on first, and we thought, well, we'll go on first then. If we're being asked to, we'll do what the bosses say.
1: That sounds fair enough.
0: And look, I've got this lovely cup of tea for my efforts. Talking to you, it's not all bad.
1: No,
0: and I can relax for the rest of the day and go and enjoy
1: music. There's lots of great music to come. Who are you looking forward to seeing?
0: I'm looking forward to seeing Cambridge Walker. I'm looking forward to seeing everybody, because I just like the mixture.
1: I'll just enjoy it. Excellent. Well, have a great rest of the day, and we'll catch up again soon.

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1: Thank you, Jim. I hope you heard the I did dedicate the song to you. I thanked you for your... That was Jim just walking in. Right, so when I first was asked to do this, I thought that I would run through all my favourite songwriters and song singers from the 1960s when I first started playing. All that's sort of gone by the board. I sort of changed my mind a bit. But one remains, because one day, I think in a school, somebody stood up on a stair, one of my school friends or schoolboys stood up and sang House of the Rising Sun by Bob Dylan. So I also threw a Bob Dylan song in memory of that. Thanks, Bob, for all the inspiration. One of his protest songs from the 1960s, still relevant today.

many tie deaths will it take till he knows that too many people have died? The answer, my friend, is blowing in the wind. The answer is blowing in the wind. Blowing in the Wind by Bob Dylan. Thank you.

In 1971, Australia was thinking about a new national anthem, and this song was written by a man called Eric Bogle. It's about the Gallipoli campaign in the First World War, when Australian, New Zealand, British, French, Commonwealth troops all attempted to force the Dardanelles. Sadly, it was not a great success, although it was basically a good idea.

say how bloodstained the sand and the water, and how in that hell that they call Suvla Bay, we were butchered like lambs to the slaughter. Johnny Turkey was waiting, he's primed himself well. They showered us with bullets and they rained us with shell, and in 10 minutes flat they'd blown us all to hell, nearly blew us right back to Australia.

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And for 10 weary weeks I kept myself alive.

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Never knew there were worse things than dying. 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
8: From the Sky News Centre at 2. More than 200,000 people in France and Spain have been forced to flee rapidly spreading wildfires. Spanish Prime Minister Pedro Sanchez has warned although a change in wind direction has helped firefighters who are battling flames spreading near Madrid, conditions may suddenly change. In France, meanwhile, people have been evacuated from homes in the suburbs of Bordeaux. Regional official there, Sophie Broca, says significant help is on its way.
9: This fire that we've been living with and fighting against here in Gironde for 3 days has reached an unprecedented magnitude. To combat it, we will receive extremely significant national reinforcements.
8: Meanwhile here, residents in a village in the Cairngorms say a raging wildfire has left them upset, angry and frustrated. Hundreds of residents have been moved out of Nethy Bridge after evacuation orders were issued. Smoke is now thought to be blowing towards Aberdeenshire and the North Sea. Kinley Francis owns a tour company in Orkney.
10: We could see the smoke 4.5, maybe 5 miles away from where we are. It is significant, the impact that it's had on the area. This is something of it looks like an apocalyptic scale. I just hope that the government can do their best to help these people up here.
8: A murder investigation started in Luton after a 17-year-old boy was stabbed to death. Police say it followed reports of disorder in the town yesterday. Two people have been arrested. Protesters from India's so-called cockroach youth movement have agreed to end their demonstrations. The announcement comes hours after the education minister there resigned. Heatwave conditions are returning for parts of England and Wales this coming week. Temperatures are expected to peak at 35 degrees Celsius in some parts. And Sean McCann, the younger brother of missing Madeline, has booked his place in the final of the 400 metres freestyle at the Commonwealth Games. The Team Scotland swimmer was cheered on by his parents and sister Emily in Glasgow. That's the latest. I'm...

0: It is Cambridge Radio. We are live from the Museum of Technology, where we have Chris Sendall on stage, and we'll join the rest of
1: his
0: set.
1: What's he going to say? In the Golden Hind upstairs room where the Cambridge Folk Club meet, there is a poster. There's a poster for the K first Cambridge Folk Festival. And on the lineup is a group called the Strawberry Hill Boys, who are a bluegrass band. And they later became the Straubs. I think one of the pioneers of folk rock in this country. And Dave Cousins, who was the leader of the band, sadly died last year. And this song was mentioned in the obituary in The Guardian. He said it had 22 verses. Fortunately, it doesn't. And I'm only going to sing 8 verses today, anyhow. It's got a great... it's got a great chord sequence. I like this E minor to C. I just need a rock band behind me. In the early... Oh, hang on, that's another thing. Right, what's this song about? Is it about war? Is it anti-war, pro-war? It's called The Battle, and it's about a chess game. But they don't mention the pawns. Because everyone in this game, everyone, all the soldiers in this song are probably pawns, and they all, most of them probably die. Right, okay. In the early dawn, the bishop's men shivered in the damp, and the shiver came not from the cold and spread throughout the camp. The trembling horses sense the fear of silent, thoughtful men who pray that wives and families might see them once again. The king's men took communion as the first rays of the sun lit up the castle's gloomy walls, the fateful day begun. From the castle green the rooks took flight to their high trees in the east, to the carrion mines the battlefield set a table for a feast. A tide of black, the bishop's men, equality their right. Storm-like ants across the hill, their aim at last in sight. The king's men dressed in purest white were driven back by force

The rooks surveyed the battlefield, their hungry beady eyes reveled in the sight of death, showing no surprise. And the pressure mounted steadily as the bishops neared the gates, and the desperate king called to his knights, "It's your lives for the states." When the anxious king began to fail, as many thought he might, the queen ran screaming around the walls and urged the men to fight. And the bishop's men were tiring as the afternoon grew late, and the king's men lowered the drawbridge and poured out through the gate. They fought their way across the bridge, their men like falling leaves or ears of corn upon its swathe, the vicious sickle cleaves. The tide receded up the hill, the waste of reclaimed land. What of decaying swamp became a shore of pure white sand? A blinded priest was seen to bless both dying and the dead, as he stumbled round the battlefield, his cassock running red. If uniform were black or white, his eyes would never see

That was The Battle by Dave Cousins of the Straubs. Thank you. Seems to have got through this set slightly quicker than I thought. And it's my last song coming up now. This is, before I say that, I want to thank the Black Fen Folk Club for being extremely welcoming over the last year. I came to a concert by Sam Carter, who sang Dreams Are Made of Money, about 12 months ago, and I've been going ever since and relearning my repertoire of songs. And I've tried to pick out today the seven of the best songs from my repertoire. I'd also like to thank my wife, Denny, who's supporting me on this journey, coming back to folk music after this long layoff. Without her encouragement, I wouldn't be here at all. And I wouldn't have this guitar, because unfortunately, a few weeks ago, I actually fell over my other guitar and broke it. So I had to go down to London on a Saturday and buy this brand new guitar. Fortunately, with a pickup. My previous guitar was a very old Gibson, which didn't have one. Anyway, I'm going to sing a song which I learnt recently, so I can still learn new things, which is pretty good at my age. I learned this song from a BBC Transatlantic session sung by Cara Dillon, and I strongly recommend you go and listen to it. It is a brilliant version of this song with superb instrumentalists backing her up. The song is about the aftermath of the Highland clearances. These took place after the Jacobite Rebellion in 1745, when the population of the Highlands was basically evicted from their land or for their crofts or whatever. And most of them ended up being transported to the colonies. Now, this song is about the loneliness of somebody who has ended up miles away from everything they knew in a land full of strangers.

Standing at the gates of hell, there's no peace for me. 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

0: me. That's The Garden Valley, written by Dougie McLean. Thank you very much.
1: More great storytelling there from Chris Sendler.
2: Oh, isn't that just beautiful? Yeah, he's got such a good story narrative and some really deep and sincere songs there.
1: Yep, so all part of our live coverage from the Cambridge Museum of Technology this afternoon here on Cambridge Radio. We're going to revisit a little bit of stuff from this morning. You can, not sure we can hear ourselves.
2: Yeah, they want more. Encore.
1: They want more, but we're going to be transitioning into a new act in a moment. But let's revisit a little bit of Bernie Pledge. What do you know about Bernie?
2: Yeah, Bernie was born and bred in Cambridge, so he's lived here all his life, and he's local to the folk scene and very involved in the Mayflower Folk Club. Often accompanies him with a good old harmonica, which I'm sure you'll hear, and loves a beer.
1: Yeah, you can't go wrong with a harmonica and a beer at a folk club.
2: That's a good scene any time of the day.
1: I think so. I mean, Les, who's just standing next to me at the moment, was suggesting that I might need a beer earlier to really enjoy the full sense of the folk club.
2: Yeah, maybe later.
3: It's easier to get a beer than a harmonica.
1: Sorry, Les.
3: It's easier to get a beer than a harmonica at a folk club.
1: There's no harmonica van outside then at the moment.
2: But yeah, surely that comes part and parcel.
1: Yes, so maybe I'll get a beer later, but I said I need to be nice and sharp.
2: You might get it free with the beer.
1: Yes. So there was lots of harmonica, there was lots of a cappella singing, but let's revisit a little bit of Bernie Kedge, who was performing earlier this morning at the Museum of Technology.
4: Some work the day in a factory, there's others on the land. Some go down a coal mine and get dirt upon their hands. But when the dirt is washed away and leisure time is here, the worries of the drink week are gone, drinking stout and beer. So we'll go down to the local and we'll fill the pints again. We'll drink and talk the world around and fill up the pints again. The first one barely hits the sides, it goes so quickly down. The second, well, I'll take me time and have a look around. Then join the boys in dominoes or maybe a game of darts. But when you get in the bar room, that's where your pleasure starts. So we'll go down to the local and we'll build the pints again. We'll drink and talk the world around and fill up the pints again. You meet your friends and talk about the topics of the day. The football teams, the boxing stars, or how the horses pay. The smiling, frowning, frosty faces come from near and far to join the great community they call the public bar. So we'll go down to the local and we'll fill the pints again. We'll drink and talk the world around, fill up the pints again. You forget about your troubles over a glass of beer or stout. It helps to make you talk and think, it helps to work things out. It makes you laugh, it makes you happy, you're never on your own. Happy's a man with a skin full of beer as he goes toddling home. So we'll go down to the local and we'll fill the pints again. We'll drink and talk the world around and fill up the pints again. Well, I've backed the horses and taken a drink for most of the days of my life. I've placed my bets and supped me ale, although I married a wife. I think she is a canny lass, but I must feel I'm free. I've seen what's happened to other lads, and it's not going to happen to me, ha ha. So we'll go down to the local and we'll fill the pints again. We'll drink and talk the world around and fill up the pints again.
1: I think we could do a verse of that, Will.
2: Yeah, we could give it another run of it. Yeah, you and me, let's do that later. We'll get on stage.
1: Yeah, should we just run that out? Just go around the car park later and see what they make of us.
2: See what they think of us.
1: Yeah, exactly. We are live from the Museum of Technology this afternoon. The fun is on till 8 o'clock. We've got lots and lots of live music. We've got Cambridge and Walker on the way in a moment. Just remind us a little bit about them, Will.
2: Yeah, these guys, they are a standout feature of David and Jenna. Their music's they've been making it with such loving care, and they've got such very tender lyrics. So you'll get to hear a lot of really, as they call it, neck prickling moments there.
1: Yeah, we need some more neck prickling moments, yeah. This afternoon, don't we, here at the pumping station.
2: I could definitely do with some, yeah.
1: Yeah, the surroundings here, isn't it, in the old pumping station.
2: Yes, so beside us, just for visuals, we've got a absolutely massive looking wheel connected to a load of pumps and gears and boilers and what have you, all very Victorian and looking very, very strong, like they will stand any test of time.
1: There's a lot of metal, which I think is why we might have gone off air for 30 seconds.
2: Yeah, it's not us, it's the Victorians playing their tricks on us again.
1: There's too much metal for us to connect to our satellites. So Cambridge and Walker on the way. Let's hear a bit of Les Ray in a conversation with Bernie Kedge. He caught up with him just after he'd performed this morning.
5: Who's just come off stage at the Folk Day.
6: Yeah, brilliant. And, thank you very much.
5: And you've got the adrenaline still flowing, no doubt, from the performance.
6: The adrenaline, the nerves, even still. I mean, I went on stage with nerves, which is often not a bad thing, because it means that, yes, you're really going to concentrate on the lyrics, especially as the first song I did was so long. It's about a four-minute ballad.
5: All right.
6: Which some people will probably be burying their head in their head in their hands now at the thought of a ballad.
5: Yeah.
6: The Ballad of Penny Evans. It was written by Steve Goodman.
5: Oh, of course, yeah.
6: In the late 70s, he did it at Cambridge Folk Festival.
5: Right.
6: In those days, even when someone was on the main stage, you could hear chorus songs like Pleasant and Delightful being sung in the beer tent.
5: Yeah.
6: But when he did this particular ballad, you could have heard a pin drop. All of a sudden, all the singing in the tent just went.
5: Yeah.
6: It just vanished.
5: Mm.
6: And, you know, there were, 3,000-4,000 in front of him, maybe more. I mean, they used to get up to 14,000 at a folk festival, I think. So it is feasible that they had that he had an audience of around about 10,000 when he sang it.
5: Yeah.
6: And as I say, a hush came over the whole audience. It was incredible.
5: He was such a strong performer, wasn't he?
6: He was. I think he was 37. I may have got that wrong, but from leukemia.
5: Yeah, yeah.
6: I know that, but far too young. And it's strange because most of the song, I mean, not in terms of him dying, but in terms of the song that I picked up from him, The Ballad of Penny Evans, is a really serious anti-war song, and it was at the time of Vietnam, of course. And yet the rest of the time... he sang what I would call good time songs.
5: Yeah, yeah.
6: So he was probably most famous for singing the Ballad of City of New Orleans.
5: Yeah,
6: exactly.
5: Which is covered by a lot of people these days.
6: Yes, absolutely.
5: Yeah.
6: And still a great song. Is it still covered by people?
5: Yeah,
6: that's interesting to know.
5: But there's lots of cover versions by by other artists. I first heard it by Arlo Guthrie. But Willie Nelson does it as well,
6: right?
5: And there are other artists from the kind of country scene who do it. So,
6: right.
5: So it's become
6: a fantastic railway song, isn't it?
5: It is.
6: Travel song, you know. Yeah. Even the rhythm to it.
5: Very true. The rattling of the rails in the song.
6: Yes, that's it.
5: And you did did a shanty, and you got some guests on stage to join you. That was a nice moment.
6: That's interesting. Farthing the Bowl, I did what was the song, the first one I did, Windy Old Weather. But I remember telling some guy that the only shanty I know is Windy Old Weather. And I think he must have been a member of the Folk Police, because he said that's not a shanty. I see. Technically, it's not a shanty. Oh, I see.
5: There is,
6: even though it's very repetitive in the phrase.
5: Yeah.
6: He said, no.
5: No.
6: I thought, fair enough.
5: Okay. Did he give a reason, or is?
6: Well, no. There must have been. there must be something about the stanzas in a shanty that made it not a shanty.
5: You can't pull ropes up the rigging with it.
6: To be honest, sometimes you think, well, this person isn't really worth talking to. Because, you know, forget the criticism. Did you enjoy it?
5: Yeah,
6: you know,
5: that's the main thing.
6: That's
5: yeah.
6: the criteria, yeah. really. Yeah. You know.
5: No, anyway. There's too much of that going on.
6: Yeah.
5: Folk policing. Yeah. So now you've performed, you can relax a little bit and settle into the rest of the day.
6: Very true, yeah. I will be.
5: Yeah.
6: In fact, Kelly and Woolly are on right at this moment. I should definitely want to catch the end of their set.
5: Well, in fact, I won't keep you too long because that way you can head off and enjoy.
6: Yeah, brilliant.
5: But there's lots more to look forward to in the afternoon as well. The music
6: keeps
5: on and on today.
6: It does. I don't have the lineup on me, but one guy that I mean, I don't know how the Cambridge Club or any sort of local club does it really. Booking Brooks Williams. I mean, that guy is just absolutely amazing. I know you all know this, but he's he was listed as being in the top 100 guitarists in the world at one time. I don't know if he still is, but forget that. He's a really good entertainer, fantastic singer. And it goes without saying his guitar playing is exemplary.
5: Oh, it absolutely is.
6: So that will be a real highlight of the whole thing.
5: Well, I think he's very generous with his time, isn't he? And that he's got a lot of time for the local folk scene.
6: He has.
5: He's played several times for Cambridge Folk Club.
6: To be honest, what he does is main stage Cambridge Folk Festival, in my opinion.
5: Yeah,
6: absolutely. He's up to that dead easy.
5: Yeah.
6: Especially when he performs with Boohoo Adeen.
5: It's true.
6: And there's another guy who've heard he's brilliant with Catlow, is it?
5: Aaron Catlow, who plays the fiddle. They're excellent. They were at Ely this year.
6: Ah, right. Yeah. You see, I missed them because I MC at Ely.
5: There was a Sunday early afternoon, wasn't it, when Boo and Brooks were kind of curating about 3 hours of music. And there was a certain point when Aaron came on and joined Brooks.
6: I miss that.
5: But
6: then.
5: It wasn't in the programme, I don't think. So.
6: Oh, that's nice when that happens.
5: Yeah.
6: I mean, Cambridge Folk Festival, I think originally Arlo Guthrie just turned up.
5: And then they
6: rapidly rechanged things so that they could give him two or three songs. Yeah. And then I think the following year
5: he was booked properly.
6: Of course, the rumour used to always be, oh no. Because we don't want to talk about the Cambridge Folk Festival. We're here to talk about today's wonderful music.
5: Yes.
6: And the fact that two folk clubs, local folk clubs, have got together to prove that, you know, there's a lot of talent locally out there, but that also they can command people like Brooke Williams to come and support them because they're worth supporting.
5: Yeah.
6: And the Black Fen Club...
5: Mm-hmm.
6: The Black Fen Folk Club, they're worth supporting as well.
5: Absolutely.
6: They're absolutely, you know, both clubs are brilliant in who they put on.
5: Yeah, they're well worth supporting. This is a brilliant day. And so I'll let you go back to it and catch the rest of Kelly and Woolley's set.
6: Lovely.
5: Great to talk to you, Bernie.
6: Yes, you too.
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0: That's an old, thank you very much. That's an old, I believe it's a Dorset song, and it has two titles. One is called The Brisk Lad, which is obvious from the first line, and is also known as The Sheep Stealer, which is fairly apparent as the song goes on.
1: And it's one of those lovely folk songs which just is just very weird. I always imagine it would have been quite a good backing to the goings on in what's it called, Royston Vasey, with those very weird people there. Those would be the people stealing the sheep and getting the children to pick the skin from the ewe. Blech. So thank you. It's so lovely to be here. We moved out to Suffolk 6 years ago, and we don't get back to Cambridge as often as we should. So it was really delightful to be asked to play. We played at the very first one of these. I don't know how many years ago that was.

0: with no people between the edge of the barn and the marquee thing. Everybody was sheltered under there. So it's lovely to be here in the sunshine, and thank you very much to Black Fen for asking us to come and to play. As Andrew referred to, we met 11 years ago at the Black Fen Folk Club. I was an a cappella folk singer. I just returned to folk singing after many years away from it. David had been playing and singing on the circuit for some time. And we kept ending up at events where we were singing along together and sitting next to us and thinking, oh, I thought he sounds quite nice with my harmonies, and he thought the same. And then I was doing a master's in folk music at the time, and I needed to interview people. He was one of my interviewees, and then it all kind of went from there. And here we are 11 years later, still talking to each other, which is quite marvellous, still quite fond.
1: And still singing.
0: So the next song we're going to do is Robbie Burns' song.
1: Robbie Burns.
0: About Jacobites. This was in his Jacobite phase, so he swung a bit in his allegiances, but this is in his Jacobite phase. It's called All for Our Rightful King.

0: Thank you.
1: Thank you. So, really, very old song, traditional song. It's been sung quite a few times in different ways, and we decided to have a go at it, and we're doing it differently, which is good. And it's very much in the tradition of here and Europe, really, of were-animals. So, not werewolf, but were-fox. And this is Reinerdine.

0: have a day trip to Birmingham. I guess I've never had a day trip to Birmingham. Is it not that bad? Good. Excellent. I don't think I've ever been to Birmingham, actually, at all. Okay, good. We'll go to Birmingham. We'll spend the day by the canals.
1: Can you...
0: Oh, yes. Sorry, you need me.

0: So I will introduce this song while David is fine-tuning. This is a song called Sea Change. It's got a great chorus. Those of you who've seen us before will know the chorus, so please do sing along if you fancy it. David and I are not prolific songwriters. I've written one, which I'm very proud of. He's written a couple, and this is one of his. And a few years ago, we both entered the Bury St. Edmunds Folk Song Contest. Oh, the Milkmaid Folk Contest, songwriting contest. And we thought, it'll be fine, we can go against each other, we're really grown up. And we got through the heats, and that was great, and we got into the finals, we both got in, so that was great, and then David won. And I discovered that I was perhaps not quite as grown up as I thought I was. However, we worked through it. It was painful for a while, but we got through it. It was a worthy winner. It's one of those beautiful songs which describes one thing at the same time as talking about a plethora of other things. Yeah?
1: That'll do.
0: So this is Sea Change.

0: absolutely beautiful. You're listening to Cambridge Radio. We're live from the Museum of Technology, and currently you are enjoying Cambridge and Walker live on stage here from the old pumping station.
1: That was a very new song because David wrote it. Most of the songs we sing are dusted off from old books, and they're usually old and hundreds of years old. This one is one of our favourites to sing. It's one of the first ones we learnt together, and it sounds like an ancient song, but it was in fact written by Tom Waits and Kathleen Brennan, and this is called The Briar and the Rose.

0: Thank you very much.
1: Thank you.
0: So this next song is, again, another traditional one. I've heard a couple of versions of this, and we were playing about with it, and we changed it a little bit from the other versions. And it's all about, it's a bit of an age-old story, really. Man has to go off to war, leaving wife behind, and she's not best pleased. So it's a bit of a conversational piece, and it's all set in the Napoleonic Nile Wars that Britain had to go off and fight in. Didn't have to, but they did. And it's called Banks of the Nile.
1: And what's quite nice about it is that it gives us a little snapshot of how women felt about this. They weren't just unhappy about their chaps going away because they had to fill in all the gaps and look after everything. But they actually, it gives you a sense that she wanted to be able to fight for what she believed was right in as well, and was frustrated to not be able to, which I think is one of the very interesting things about these really old songs, is that they can sometimes give us a little bit of social history that we perhaps don't find in the history books, which were mostly written by men at the time. So it's just quite a nice little view into her world.

0: Thank you.
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8: From the Sky News Centre at 3. Officials in France and Spain are warning that forest fires tearing through their countries are still dangerous. Out-of-control blazes merged near Madrid, while in France, flames have spread rapidly down the country's southwestern coast. Smoke and ashes from those fires are affecting the city of Bordeaux. Resident there, Soraya Feta, says this disaster could have been prevented.
9: We need proper mitigation measures and policies to anticipate these things from happening and preventing them, because right now it's not only the forest turning into dust, it's also our lives, it's our memories, it's also like the economy.
8: Meanwhile, wildfires are also affecting people closer to home. Residents in the village of Nethy Bridge in the Cairngorms National Park have been urged to leave as more than 500 firefighters tackle blazes on the mountains. Six men have been arrested on suspicion of murder after a 22-year-old man was stabbed to death in South London this morning. Police say the incident happened close to Tremadoc Road in Clapham. Youth protesters in India have agreed to end weeks of demonstrations after talks with the government. The self-styled cockroach movement was triggered by an exam leak scandal. Journalist in Delhi, Giovanni Sen, explains why things have calmed down.
10: Several of their demands have been met, and the one that seemed like it might be the sticking point for the government was the resignation of the education minister. Because this is not a government in which any minister has ever resigned due to public pressure. This is the first. And it really does send the message that people's voices cannot be ignored.
8: A 14-year-old boy is helping police with their inquiries after a hoax threat was made to an aircraft. RAF Typhoons were scrambled to intercept the Qatar Airways flight heading to Manchester Airport last night. And Eilish McColgan won't be defending her 10,000-metre title after pulling out of the Commonwealth Games. The Team Scotland set runner says she hasn't recovered from a toe injury suffered in the London Marathon. That's the latest. I'm Ruth McKee.
11: We are Cambridge.
6: Cambridge Radio.
12: Summons. Sorry, 'twas no go. Magistrate.

0: Thank you.
1: Thank you. Thanks very much.
2: Thank you very much.
1: Thank you.
0: Well, the applause there for David Cambridge and Jenna Walker.
2: There we go. It was amazing, wasn't it, Will?
3: Oh, fantastic. Just, they've done such a good set there. It just went, I hope they know how good it went.
0: It was definitely neck-prickling moments, wasn't it?
3: Yes, yeah, that's what they were promising us. And I think this is an incredible instrument. What's it, the bina? Bina?
0: Or
3: the,
0: yeah, or some kind of harmonium or something harmonium. That was being squeezed, yeah. I think. And it really, it was, I mean, we've talked about the storytelling this afternoon, which has been huge, but the harmonies, the musical kind of textures and sounds are immense.
3: Yeah, and for like... For just two people, the amount that is going on is brilliant. Like, yeah, harmonies together in unison, the harmony of this instrument and the song narrative. Like, a great set, as you can hear. People have loved it.
0: Yep, so there's a huge applause for David and Jenna there. And quite so. And that's a break in proceedings, isn't it?
3: Yeah.
0: You've got us for an hour.
3: Yeah, you've got us. We'll do our best. We're not as good as the folk singers, but...
0: Speak for yourself.
3: We'll do some harmonies.
0: Or maybe you were speaking for me.
3: Oh, gosh. We'll
0: catch up with a few acts that were heard earlier on, and also Les has been out and about speaking to some of the artists. So let's hear what Les had to find out from David and Jenna just before they performed.
4: I am with Jenna Walker and David Cambridge, who I haven't seen for literally ages.
5: Ages and ages.
4: Ages and ages. So you're in deepest Suffolk. Are you?
5: We are. Not really
6: not
5: deepest.
6: That far. No, we're sort of tucked into the corner between Cambridge, Suffolk and Essex.
4: Yeah, so not that deep then.
5: No,
6: not too deep.
5: Not that
6: no, there
5: deep.
6: Are deeper bits.
4: Yeah.
5: Deep enough for it to be very different.
6: Yeah,
5: to Cambridge.
6: But it is. Yeah. It's very nice.
4: I can imagine.
6: Very
5: it's lovely.
6: Quiet.
5: Very lovely.
4: And are you engaging with the local folk scenes around there?
5: We are. We sing
6: Bury mostly. Sorry.
5: Yeah.
6: You can.
5: We sing quite often at Bury, but we've been quite busy the last couple of years renovating an old house and garden, so
4: right.
5: The music has really taken a back seat for a couple of years, and we're just beginning to get back out again, aren't
6: yeah.
5: we? We've had a little string. I think we've had one gig a month for about the last 4 or 5 months, which is quite something.
6: Easing us back
5: anything.
6: In and just
4: yeah.
6: picking up where we left off.
5: Yeah.
6: Because the timing, we were on quite a bit of a roll at the time that we had to stop and move. And, too many other calls on us to get back into it again.
4: Sure.
6: But
5: it's been a brilliant project, though, hasn't
6: yeah.
5: it?
6: Oh, it
5: doing
6: has.
5: The house
6: yeah.
5: and the
6: yeah.
5: garden, it's amazing.
4: Oh, I bet.
5: Yeah, and it's kind of led to a new career for me as a regenerative cut flower grower and florist. So that's
4: right.
5: really lovely, which was not something I saw coming. So.
4: No.
5: So that's keeping me busy. I've just been speaking at RHS Sandringham the last week about sustainable floristry. So
4: wonderful.
5: Yeah, it's
4: wonderful.
5: Been great. It's been really good, but I'm a bit hoarse. I probably shouldn't really be talking to you before going on and singing.
4: We'll speak quietly.
5: Then. Yeah, I've used all my words.
4: Yeah. So here you are at the Folk Day, representing Black Fen.
5: Yeah, which is really lovely.
6: Mm. It was very nice to be asked. We don't get over to Black Fen probably as much as we'd like, but we're quite a way out, so it's not just round the corner as it used to be.
5: No.
6: However...
5: But it's a special,
6: very nice to be asked.
5: It's a special place for us because it's where we met, of course.
4: Mm.
5: What, 11 years ago?
4: Right.
6: 2016.
5: Yeah, I started, David had been going for a while and I started going, and then I needed people to interview for my master's.
4: Of course, yes.
5: I interviewed him and then we started singing together and then that was that, really.
6: Yeah, sort of took off from there.
4: Because back then you were singing a cappella, weren't you?
5: I was singing a cappella on my own, which was...
4: Not realising that you needed an accompanying guitarist who can also sing.
5: Absolutely.
6: What was really nice was actually the first time. And it was Bury Folk Festival
5: that
6: year.
5: I think it was,
6: So Jenna came with me because I was playing. And we were just sitting and joining in.
4: Mm.
6: And we found we were singing... the same harmonies.
4: Mm.
6: It was
5: really
6: a bit
5: nice
6: spooky, but they worked really well.
5: Yeah, they did.
6: And it was a really good place to start a joint venture. So we sort of worked on it from there. And yes, we're quite good at harmonies.
4: Yes. It's kind of your thing.
5: It is. Definitely. It is kind of our thing.
6: Yeah.
5: That harmonies and weird old folk songs.
6: Yeah,
5: do you think?
6: Yeah. Taking old folk songs, reorganising them, and putting a bit of life back into some of them.
4: Yeah.
6: Because certainly some of them can be quite dreary, slow, tendency towards dirging.
4: Yeah.
6: But I think we've managed to kick some of that away on some of the songs that we've reorganised, readapted. And that's a really nice feeling, because it actually gets very good responses from the people who are listening.
4: Yeah.
5: Yeah, it's good.
4: Absolutely. And that is, you know, that is the folk process, isn't it?
6: Yeah.
4: Taking the tradition and moving it forward in some way.
6: Keeping it alive.
5: Absolutely. Yeah. And because so many of those old songs have messages which are still relevant today.
4: Yeah.
5: So and they're good stories. They're great cracking stories.
4: Yeah.
5: So, it's good fun. It's nice to be back in it.
4: Yeah.
5: Again, even if it's just in a fairly slow, gentle way.
4: Yeah.
5: It's nice to be having another go.
4: Absolutely.
6: See how it get on.
5: Yeah.
4: And are you continuing your academic work, or have you drawn a line under that?
5: No. The musical academic work has had a line drawn under it for now. It went as far as I wanted it to. Mm. It deepened my love of folk music, and then I was involved with Soundpost, which is a community folk arts project up in Sheffield for a few years. I sat on the board for them and helped with the organisation and some singing weekends.
4: Yeah.
5: So that was great. But then the growing and the floristry has taken over, and I can't do both really, so I've just backed off that.
4: Sure.
5: But it was, it was such good fun while it lasted. I'm not saying I'll never go back to it, but you have to have something you really want to do with it. I'm not somebody who just studies for the sake of studying. I don't think. So it's been a little bit superseded by the horticultural stuff.
4: Well, you have to pick and choose at a certain point, don't you?
5: You can't
4: do everything.
5: You can't do everything. No, even if you try really hard, you can't do everything.
6: It does not work.
4: True. Well, great to see you again. Looking forward to hearing your set.
5: Thank you.
4: It's going to be quite soon.
5: It is going to be very soon.
4: So I better let you
6: 8 minutes.
4: I better let you prepare then.
5: Fantastic.
6: No, that's so we can get on and take our gear down there.
4: So thanks again.
6: We'll do that.
5: It's okay.
6: Well, thanks very much.
5: Yeah,
6: good to see you. Good luck.
0: So that was Les talking to David and Jenna just before they performed on the stage. And there's something very atmospheric, isn't there, about this particular venue for folk?
3: Yeah, so we're kind of in a half barn, half mill, or power station, sorry, I should say. Which is really good for the acoustics, I think, because you've got the outside area where you can go out there, but under the barn, it's sounding really nice.
0: It's like a giant version of singing in your bathroom.
3: A bit of an echo here and there.
0: Lots of good metallic surfaces here, and just really atmospheric kind of feel in this kind of really oldie kind of Victorian world.
3: Yeah,
0: and seeing the sort of traditional folk music. I'm glad that we're in a bit of shelter. It's hot.
3: It is warm today. If you're out and about, of course, do bring some water. And come on down. There's plenty of shade though. You can come under the barn. There's a nice amount of people here. It's not crowded, but it's got plenty of hubbub going on. So
0: it feels just right, doesn't it? It's here till 8 o'clock tonight.
3: There you go.
0: We're live on air till 6 o'clock. I came in all gung ho this morning, thinking, get outside. It's sunny today, but I'm glad we're in a bit of shelter now.
3: Yeah. But it definitely is creating this Victorian era, and I've got a fun sort of folk fact for you.
0: Oh,
3: Gavin.
0: Go on, Will.
3: Well, it all started a couple weeks ago. I did a bit of an ancestry hunt down to see what my ancestors might be.
0: Yeah.
3: When did they all live in Cambridge? I knew I had grandparents that lived here, but it turns out my family has not left Suffolk for 500 years. So I am we are the least adventurous family in the world, I think.
0: Are you not allowed then to roam beyond?
3: Yes, I have to come back
0: Ipswich
3: here.
0: Or something.
3: Yes, that's my barrier. No further than that, please. I can't see the world.
0: Excellent. And there's kids playing. There's some kind of good little exhibits outside. I see there's a bit of hose stuff going on.
3: A funky manual water pump is here. You can learn how to be a firefighter in the Victorian era with a very small pump. There you go. It goes up. off. Like
0: so if you get hot, Will, I can hose you down.
3: Yes, please. Yes, yes please.
0: That doesn't quite sound right.
3: No, I'll take it. No. Not on the radio, but yeah. It'll be good.
0: It would be fine.
3: It'll be very
0: if
3: refreshing.
0: You could see the context. Yeah. But anyway, 3:15 nearly here live from the Museum of Technology. We'll have a chat with Les, who's appeared in just a moment, get his take on how everything is going. There's one more act that we didn't get on air because they performed before we came on at 1 o'clock.
3: That's right.
0: What do you know about Kelly and Woolley?
3: Yeah, Kelly and Woolley were on from just 12 this morning, so bright and early, but they're a duo acoustic from Cambridge and Bury St Edmunds. My ends, by the sound of it.
0: It's in your range, isn't it?
3: Yeah, it's in my range. I can go there. They're folk Americana, country and Cajun. You can hear all of it right now here on the station.
0: We'll hear a track from
7: the
0: them.
7: The Gulf of Mexico, and we hardly do a set these days without a Steve Earle song in it. He's one of our favourite songwriters. And Donnie came along and changed the name, and we tried it, and Gulf of America just did not work. We just couldn't get it to rhyme. So I'm sorry, that had to stay.

For you I'll tell of my father and his father in the days before the spill, with an endless sky above 'em and a restless sea below.

0: Thank you very much.
1: Our guests Kelly and Woolley performed earlier on today before we came live on air at 1 o'clock, and I'm with Les Ray, and it's been a wonderful day of music, hasn't it, Les?
2: It's been brilliant. Yeah, I was just saying to our guest, who I'll introduce in a moment, that these are great these days because you run into some old friends from the folk scene and get a chance to catch up. It's kind of a gathering of tribes, of folk tribes, so it's a great day.
1: And what a week of folk music for the city.
2: Absolutely, yes. So, coming up next week, it's Cambridge Folk Festival, where Cambridge Folk Club and Blackfen Folk Club will be present.
1: Yes, and Cambridge Radio broadcasting throughout the weekend. Now, you've got a special guest with you here in the broadcast tent.
2: Indeed.
1: Who have you got, Les?
2: Well, this is Robin Mansfield, who's representing Cambridge Folk Club, long-standing committee member and leading light of Cambridge Folk Club.
3: Thank you, Les.
2: Good to see you.
3: Thank you very much. It's about the fifth one we've done here, and the weather's been kind to us. Last year it was very heavy rain,
2: and the first year too, wasn't
3: and
2: it?
3: The first year, yeah. But it was a wonderful event. I mean, we did this really because Cambridge Folk Festival stopped going out, and Nick Plaister, the advertising man from the Museum of Cambridge, asked us if we'd like to do a folk day, and this is how it happened, really.
2: Yes,
3: so it's good, and we. You know, we've picked some of our best acts, and Blackfen have done the same, and it works out well. Yeah,
2: I think so. I mean, I think this year you've chosen a very eclectic bunch of performers, if
3: you
2: I may say
3: that
2: so.
3: Again, yes, yeah. Monkey Shanty, South of Polaris. Monkey Shanty are Anglo-Indian, and South of Polaris are Anglo-Spanish.
2: Indeed.
3: And dear old Brooks Williams is finishing the evening.
2: Yeah. So you've got a little bit of Georgia in the USA.
3: Georgia.
2: Transplanted
3: Indian,
2: to
3: English.
2: Yeah. So there's a lot going on there.
3: And a bit of Georgian choir.
2: Absolutely, with Manitoba.
3: Manitoba,
2: yes.
3: Yeah.
2: I've been taking lessons in how to pronounce that.
3: Well done. I must take lessons in how to spell it, because I often get it wrong.
2: Yeah. No, so, a very interesting band again, because they evolved from the Georgian choir into a much more diverse choir singing songs from different origins. Yeah,
3: yeah. And some years ago, a Georgian choir did come over who knew members of the Metanobi, and also the singing teacher. The singing teacher who did workshops in Garden Walk, and she brought over a Georgian choir, and that was a wonderful evening in the old Alex Wood Hall, and we had a supper, and the Georgian singers were getting up singing their songs from home. It's wonderful.
2: Right,
3: stuff.
2: Wonderful.
3: Yeah.
2: No, it's very stirring stuff.
3: Yeah.
2: Yeah.
3: So that might have given Manitoba the inspiration to do it.
2: Yeah. Could well be. Well, James Eisner, who I think is kind of the main organiser of the band, isn't he?
3: Yeah.
2: He's been a long-standing friend of Cambridge Folk Club, hasn't he?
3: Oh, yeah.
2: So, if I may say so, I think the first folk day was in 2023 when it rained. So here we are now in 2026. And it seems to be growing a little bit every year, doesn't it? It's very well attended this year.
3: Yeah.
2: So it's building nicely.
3: The very first one we did, I think we did it on our own without Blackfen, and I had Fred's house playing.
2: Well, if you remember, I think that may have been 2021, I'm not sure, but Cambridge Folk Club ran the Saturday, and Cambridge 105 Radio, as was, ran the Sunday.
3: Yeah, I remember it
2: and
3: well.
2: And Red Velvet played the Red Velvet Trio.

0: Chris Sendall. He is retired, but he only started singing seriously a couple of years ago.
1: And
0: he did so well in his set.
1: He was very confident, wasn't he? Great choice of materials as well.
0: He came to Cambridge Folk Club to the open stages because he hadn't played into a mic before. So David Savage suggested he came to Cambridge Folk Club to have a practice with a mic.
1: And right.
0: He's done so well.
1: Excellent.
0: Yeah.
1: Right, we better wind up because we've got other things to
2: play. I was just going
1: to
2: ask quickly, just for some of our listeners, could you describe what the Black Fen Folk Club is? Because it's the first I've heard of it today, although I'm not actually particularly well engrossed in folk, but it sounds really good.
1: You're asking the other folk club, but that's all right.
0: Black Fen Folk Club tends to be more traditional than Cambridge.
2: Okay.
0: And Cambridge is a very broad church of music. I mean, we have country, we have blues, and folk, of course, and all sorts.
2: It was just quite an intriguing name, I thought, especially with the fens and, you know, all that.
1: Well, there's a history to it. It was originally, I think, set up by Robin Gillan, who's a very fine musician who used to live in Cambridge, is now living in Norfolk. But it was based in the Portland Arms.
2: Oh, yes.
1: So it was called the Portland Folk Club. And then the Portland decided they didn't want to have it anymore, so they had to move out.
2: Uh-huh.
1: And so they thought of a new name, and it was actually Banjo Nick, who's people will know as a busker from Cambridge, who's now living Maidenhead, I think.
2: Lots of
1: he
2: deep
1: thought
2: lore.
1: Of the name.
2: Wow.
1: And so henceforth it became Black Fen Folk Club.
0: Absolutely. Yeah.
3: So great Cambridge folk memories. Thank you very much, Les. Thank you, Robin Mansfield, for joining us live on Cambridge Radio. We'll be back in a moment here live from the Museum of Technology, and we'll speak to get a few more of Les's perspectives on things and also hear a few of his catch-ups with the artists. Let's have a little bit of a chilled tune to enjoy for now.

years can a mountain exist before it is washed to the sea? Yes, and how many years can some people exist before they're allowed to be free? Yes, and how many times can a man turn his head and pretend that he just doesn't

up before he can see the sky. Yes, and how many ears must one man have before he can hear people cry?

0: It's 28 minutes past three, a Saturday afternoon. We're live from the Museum of Technology, Bob Dylan. We heard that one covered here earlier on. And some great folk memories there, weren't there, Les, that we were hearing about from Robin?
1: Indeed, that's very true.
0: And we led us on to talking a bit more about some of your folk memories, and of course, the folk festival next weekend. It's a very old tradition, isn't it?
1: Well, yeah, the first folk festival, the first Cambridge folk festival, was back in 1965, when it was run on a very limited budget, and there were some artists performing who were the kind of leading lights of the time, of the English scene, but a young Jewish folk singer from New York showed up and asked if he could play, and they said yes, and that was Paul Simon.
0: Oh, gosh.
1: He wasn't even on the bill,
0: yeah.
1: But he played at the first folk festival.
0: We'd let him in now, wouldn't we?
1: Yeah,
0: dare I ask, what's your first memory of the folk festival?
1: Well, mine goes back to a little bit later than that. I was born in 1965. In fact, I was born in 1958. But my first festival was 1975.
0: Right.
1: When I was, as a teenager, I hitched over from Northamptonshire with a friend of mine to check out the festival. Absolutely loved it. I really did. And Richard Thompson was playing then.
0: And
1: he's back again now, 51 years later.
0: 51 years later, he is. And, yeah. And you'll be rather more high profile this year than you were when you were 17.
1: Indeed, yes. I've been asked to compare on stage one this year, which is a huge honour. I've never done it before. I've compared to other folk festivals in the region, but it's my first time at Cambridge Folk Festival. And I'm very honoured indeed, and really looking forward to it.
0: Well,
1: I hope I don't put my foot in my mouth.
0: I'm sure you won't, Les. But meanwhile, back today at the Museum of Technology here with the enormous chimney just off Newmarket Road, Cheddar's Lane, and really a great atmospheric place for all the folk music, isn't it? And
1: it is. It's very easy to find from anywhere in town, because you just look on the skyline and you see a big chimney. And you find it.
0: You follow the chimney, don't you? And what can you tell us about any of the groups that are coming up after 4 o'clock, Les?
1: Well, I can tell you something about all of them, really. I don't know if you played the interview with James Eisner from Manitoba yet.
0: I haven't yet.
1: No. Well, I'll give you a broad outline then. I think Robin mentioned them briefly during our chat.
0: Yeah.
1: They were formed from a Georgian choir, and they've now evolved into a choir that sings all kinds of folk songs from different countries. And they're very interesting to listen to. And if we can speak broadly about the difference between Black Fen Folk Club, whose acts have been performing, and Cambridge Folk Club, whose acts are coming up, the Cambridge Folk Club series of acts are much more eclectic, as Robin and I were saying, because you've got music of different origins, not necessarily from the English and UK folk tradition, but much more diverse culturally, and Manitoba are now example of that.
0: So it's pronounced Manitoba then, all the practice.
1: Apparently you're supposed to have the which kind of it lies where the one consonant into the other one. So
0: Manitoba,
1: yeah.
0: On practice.
1: So I've been told.
0: On air with us, we've also got Robert Brown and South of Polaris, haven't we, before we finish?
1: Robert Brown is a long-standing friend of Cambridge Folk Club. He's been performing there ever since I first started to go 20 years ago. And I think you could safely say, didn't say that in his blur, but I think you can safely say that he comes from the rock tradition. He's got a big, strong voice like a rock singer, and his music would be kind of more folk rock than pure folk. He's a very engaging performer, and his songs are mostly his own compositions, I think. So you're going to enjoy him.
0: And then South of Polaris before we finish at six.
1: Yeah, they are a very interesting duo, relatively recently formed, and they've got, I think, a unique sound. On the folk scene at the moment, because they combine English storytelling with flamenco and flamenco infused music, and that makes for a very interesting combination, as you'll see when you listen to the interview later on. The flamenco gives the songs a kind of an element of passion, which makes them, you know, exciting to watch, I think.
0: Well, that's all to come here before 6 o'clock this afternoon. It's good to have your expertise here in the broadcasting tent.
1: Thank you very much, Gavin.
0: I feel reassured. I'm less confident.
1: Well, your hard work and diligence and my expertise hopefully makes for a good combination.
0: we'll rely on your folk excellence. We'll just take a quick break, and then we'll hear you in conversation with James Eisner in just a moment here on Cambridge Radio.
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0: And it is Cambridge Radio, live from the Museum of Technology. Les spoke to James Eisner just before the break, and here's what they said.
1: So I'm here with James Eisner. Hello, James. Hello. From Natobi. Mm-hmm. Is it a silent M, would you say?
6: Not quite. You're supposed to pronounce Natobi.
1: Natobi.
6: That's the one.
1: I'll get there eventually. And you're, I believe, starting the second half of the programme.
6: Yeah.
1: Is that right? The Cambridge Folk Club part of the day.
6: That's right.
1: Yes.
6: Yeah.
1: Very much looking forward to hearing you again. You were, Natobi were on Strummers and Dreamers a couple of years ago now, I think.
6: Yes, indeed. We just recently recruited our soprano, Judita. That was, I think, her first gig with us, was singing for you.
1: Yeah.
6: there's just four of us today. We have been five. We have even been up to seven. There's four of us today. Natobi started as James Eisner and Friends quite some time ago, about 7 years ago.
1: It's that long, is it?
6: Oh, wow. Or even eight.
1: Yeah.
6: 8 years ago, yeah. I think we did a gig at Impington and various others. And we now have more ex-members than current members. yes, we specialise in harmony, anything that can be harmonised.
1: So, yes, I've noticed that. Was there any kind of evolution, because you're also involved in a Georgian choir, right?
6: That's right, yes. Yeah. So that we kind of see that as the parent choir, and that's where we get our distinctive red and black get up from. That's
1: right.
6: The two Cambridge Georgian choirs, Cella and Buska, who recently did a joint spectacular with some dancers, Georgian dancers from London, at the Junction.
1: Right, I did see that advertised. That was
6: an amazing event. So we are kind of an offshoot of that, and we do have some Georgian songs in our repertoire, but we have lots of other things as well.
1: Well, I notice in particular, I mean, for me, it's kind of your signature piece. That's Love the One You Were With, the Stephen Stills song.
6: Yes, no, we're not doing that today.
1: We're not doing it today.
6: We haven't actually done that one for a while, but
1: we can
6: bring that back in at some point. We'll be doing, I think, three Georgian songs and a couple of English folk songs. We were considering doing Pleasant and Delightful, and then we realised Bernie was on the programme.
1: that's part of Bernie's standard repertoire,
6: absolutely,
1: isn't it?
6: Yeah. So we won't tread on his territory. We're going to have fun and hopefully raise the roof.
1: Excellent. And is it the first time that you've been involved in the Folk Day?
6: As a performer, yes.
1: Yeah.
6: Yes.
1: Yeah. Oh, I mean, you've been present.
6: I've been present.
1: Yes.
6: This
1: is, I think, number four. I think it started in 2023.
6: Yeah.
1: Yeah.
6: You've got this nice sing-around happening just outside the door here.
1: Indeed.
6: And we took part in that.
1: Yeah.
6: last year or the year before.
7: Yeah, that's starting to get a little bit of interest now. It was very quiet when the day started, but people are joining, and it's
6: No, it's a lovely event.
7: It is. It's wonderful, and we're blessed today with very fine weather.
6: We are indeed. Yeah,
7: and a cool breeze, which keeps everyone prevents everyone from overheating.
6: Yeah.
7: Right, well, great to talk to you, James. And I hope this set goes wonderfully. I'm sure it will.
6: Sure it will.
7: And, best of luck, and we'll catch up again soon.
6: Thank you.
0: That was Les talking to James Eisner from Manitoba. Are we getting there?
8: Yeah. Manitoba. I keep wanting to say Manitoba, the place in Canada, which feels very folky as well.
0: They've got the lot, it says here. Folk songs, world music, madrigals, medieval rounds, 70s pop songs.
8: Yeah, medieval rounds and 70s pop songs together on a lineup.
0: You don't normally get that in the same match.
8: That's pretty Cambridge Folk Festival for you. Yeah,
0: so I am intrigued. That's all going to happen between 4 and 4:30 this afternoon, so stay tuned. It was your final early breakfast today, wasn't it?
8: It was. It's been a lovely year of it. I've enjoyed so much being part of the station. This is I said a little thank you and goodbye to everyone this morning, and then I was like, oh, but I'll see you later.
0: Back on again.
8: Hi again. But you can't get me away too long.
0: Because I've got used to waking up on a Saturday morning now with the Alexa comes on and you get the
8: it's early breakfast with Will Ridgeon here. Yes. Hey, how's it going?
0: Yeah. So it's not going to be the same on a Saturday morning.
8: I know, and I've loved it. And I've loved hearing how many people sort of every now and again will tune in, and just like when I've told people I do a bit of radio, they'll be like, oh, go on then, I'll listen in.
0: If I must,
8: and then it makes me feel a bit on edge that I know exactly who's tuned in now, so I have to be careful.
0: Now, tell me about the food trucks, Will. You've gone and sampled them, didn't you?
8: I was going to say to them, I said, maybe we should do an interview with one of the guys, but he looks very busy at the moment. There's some great crepes here today. And there's some lovely hot dog stands as well. But they're all in quite vintage vehicles, which is really showing the scene today.
0: It is. It's all in keeping, isn't it, with this rather sort of

0: was rather nice. It was Kate Rusby, and you probably couldn't hear that, could you, Will?
1: Oh, no, I got a little bit of it. It's, I've been tuning in live myself. I'm both a listener
0: on the radio
1: and a presenter, yes.
0: Well, I mean, every little helps for the ratings this afternoon, doesn't it? Even if we have to resort to tuning in ourselves.
1: Yes, don't tell Ofcom.
0: Don't tell Mr. Glover, either.
1: No.
0: We've added one to the ratings.
1: Yes, yeah. I mean, I am enjoying, though, all the music. So it's two and one the same.
0: It was cheekily done. And now Minitobi are, they're kind of gathering, aren't
1: yes,
0: they?
1: Yes, getting
0: there
1: set up.
0: There was bits of grooving and bopping.
1: Yes, they're all in red. They look like a real piece together. They've definitely got their costume idea sorted. Everyone got the memo.
0: And so it's possible they'll start slightly before 4 o'clock, but what we'll do, we've got Sky News to deal with at four, so we'll be back straight after that, and we will hear from them live on the stage. I've just picked up a very kind of nice whiff of hot dog, actually. Have you?
1: You're getting hungry, Gav.
0: It's just coming in here.
1: Yes, people are definitely taking the break opportunity to get a nice hot dog. Actually, they did look really good. I was very tempted. Yeah, maybe we'll get one after.
0: So it is tempting. And a week of folk music, really. There's so much going on. Obviously, we've got today. Yeah. And then the folk festival, Cambridge Radio, all over that. The big boys and the trucks will be ahead.
1: Yeah.
0: None of this me and my little toy mix desk next week.
1: No, it's all going to be kicking off next week. It's going to be the big one. I'm so excited to just at least come down. Maybe I'll even jump on board again.
0: In Flossie, next Saturday and Sunday, we'll be live from Cherry Hinton Hall,
1: yes,
0: where the folk festival will be going out. But anyway, remember John and Pauline Pearce? This is like a long time ago now, doesn't it, this morning? No, it was at 1 o'clock. They played right at the beginning of when we came on air. They were taking listeners on a journey where they can sparkle with the northern lights, ring with the bells of old

0: Greenwich Town and sit with the card sharps of Great Yarmouth.
1: Is that not a selling, you know, a selling point? I don't know what that is. That's,
0: I don't know what it is.
1: That sounded wonderful on its own. Yeah, a poem.
0: So let's hear what Les had to hear from John and Pauline when he caught up with them just after their performance at about 1:30 this afternoon.
2: I'm here with John and Pauline Pearce, who are at the Folk Day at the Museum of Technology in Cambridge. We meet again.
3: Yes, we do.
2: We've been running into each other all summer.
4: Yeah.
2: It was Bury, wasn't there?
3: Bury, yes.
2: And then again at Ely. Yeah. And here we are now. Is it a busy summer for you then?
3: It has been, yes, thankfully. It's been very busy.
4: Busy hot summer.
3: Busy hot summer. Yeah. Certainly the last month we seem to have had a festival every week or every weekend, which has been lovely.
2: Excellent.
3: Very nice.
2: Yeah.
3: All different, but all good fun.
2: Yeah.
4: Good fun.
2: And what do you do in the meantime? Have you got time to work on songs and rehearse?
3: We've got a garden and an allotment, and all our time seems to have been taken making sure it doesn't die in all this heat.
2: Absolutely, I can understand that. Yeah.
3: But we've found time to do a bit of practice. And
4: We've got some new songs coming along soon.
3: Half-finished songs.
4: So we hope they're going to be up and running in a few months.
2: That would be great. Mm. Yeah.
3: Yes.
2: Yeah, half-finished songs, there's a big subject.
4: Yes. We also have a box of doom. And if they don't get sort of up and running within a few months, they end up in the box of doom.
2: Right.
4: The box of doom is growing.
2: Well, I find, I don't know if you find this, that sometimes if you go through the box of doom, after time has gone by, you think, oh, that's interesting, I'll have another go at
4: Give
2: that.
4: Give it another go.
2: And sometimes you get a new energy or a different perspective. Mm.
4: Three times we allow that, and then it goes in the bin.
2: You've got a formula, very clearly. I haven't quite evolved my system to that level.
3: Yes.
2: Excellent. So you're playing for the Black Fen Folk Club, part of the afternoon stroke evening.
3: We are.
2: So presumably you've played at Black Fen.
3: Well, strangely, no, we haven't.
4: No, we're on the list, apparently.
3: Yeah, we're on the list for next year. We've played a couple of times at Cambridge Folk Club.
2: Okay.
3: And that's how the...
2: So you're consorting with the enemy.
4: We are, yes.
2: Not really.
3: Somehow, for reasons I don't really understand, we're under the heading of Black Fen, even though we haven't yet played there. But we have played a couple of times at Cambridge.
2: Yeah.
3: So that'll do.
2: Yeah, so you're getting to know the Cambridge folk scene quite well.
3: Yes.
2: Yeah.
4: It's a good one.
2: It is. I think it's thriving. Yeah. Mm. And there are, you know, lots of younger musicians coming through.
3: Well, that's nice to see, yeah. Mostly we play around Norfolk.
2: Yeah.
3: Norwich and the North Norfolk coast has got quite a thriving scene
2: indeed.
3: As well. But there aren't so many young people coming through, which is a shame.
2: Yeah, that is a pity, because it's kind of keeping the tradition going that's the hard part, isn't it?
4: Well, yes, somebody has to do that, otherwise we're all going to, shuffle off, aren't we?
2: Yeah, sadly, eventually. Are you going to be dipping into your... Because you've only released the one album so far, right?
4: Two.
2: Well, there you are, that's me.
3: We have two
2: in form.
3: We're going to be dipping into both of them.
4: Yes.
3: A bit, yeah.
4: And some extras, and which some, aren't on anything
3: no,
4: at the
3: and
4: moment.
3: One new song as well, which I think we've only sung once in public, haven't we?
4: Mm.
3: So we're trying to mix it up a bit today.
2: Excellent.
4: Trying to not sing the same things that we sung at Bury and at Ely.
2: Yeah, well, plus you can get bored of the songs yourself if you do the same set every time.
4: Exactly,
2: don't you?
4: Yeah.
2: Got to mix it up a little bit every now and again.
3: That's right.
2: Yeah. Okay, well, I'm looking forward to seeing you and hearing you shortly, but thanks very much for chatting. And catch up again soon. You're going to be on my radio show in the autumn. I can't remember the date offhand.
4: Yes. No, that's right. Yeah,
3: but we are, yes.
2: Yeah, looking forward to that.
3: Yeah.
2: Thanks, then.
4: Okay. Thanks a lot.
0: That's Les Ray catching up with John and Pauline Pearce earlier on. I'm sure Les will have some more bits and bobs on Strummers and Dreamers in the coming weeks. We'll also have everything on catch up, and we'll try and have some extras. It's a bit like the sort of the red button on.
1: Yes. Head on over to the website at some point later. Not now. Yeah. Not quite there.
0: We're not that organised.
1: Yeah.
0: But later on or tomorrow, there'll be lots of bits and bobs available for download on the website.
1: Yeah.
0: If you click on the on demand and hear all the little interviews and bits and bobs that have happened in the course of today. Now you've got a tune lined up.
1: I thought I'd give us a bit of Nick Drake. Of course, he's from Cambridge, and he started his folk career here. circle. I don't think we could have a folk night without a bit of Nick Drake. And this is his song from his debut album, Pink Moon.

0: was your choice, wasn't it, Will?
1: Oh, I love a bit of Nick Drake. I must apologise. It was not his debut. It was actually all the way to his third album, actually. Oh,
0: have you been doing research on the
1: site? I needed to have done it before, yes, I know. But he did come here to Cambridge, and he wrote a few of his songs whilst he was studying here at the uni.
0: Very good.
1: So some fun facts, right?
0: Well, it's been a learning afternoon with Will Richard.
1: Thank you.
0: And Monday evening on Cambridge Radio, we've got Strummers and Dreamers with Les. He's going to be previewing the Folk Festival with tracks by a lot of the artists who will be performing, plus new tracks by independent folk artists. And then Paul Cristofori at 9 will be doing a bit of a history of the Folk Festival, a special programme for his Rock of Ages this Monday at 9 o'clock on Cambridge Radio. So it's all happening.
1: You can get even more facts. all the everything folk from the city. It's definitely Folk Week.
0: I think they'll be up to speed, unlike us.
1: Yeah, you'll be ready for the Folk Festival, by the way.
0: You will. Yeah. So that's, of course, next weekend, and we'll be doing lots of coverage on air. Robert Brown is on at 4:40. There's comparisons with Nick Drake.
1: I know. There we go. There we go. It's all coming full circle again.
0: Together somehow. Yeah. This is how we plan this stuff, isn't it? South of Polaris are going to be on at 5:25. Before that, we're just waiting for Minitobi. They're just doing a few sound checks at the moment.
1: You might just be able to hear them doing their checks. They're giving us a lovely lulling sound as we get ready for them.
0: So that is all happening. And so, Will, thank you for helping us out today.
1: It's been a pleasure.
0: You've got a skedaddle.
1: Yes, but I'll be tuning in for sure. I want to hear Robert Brown later on.
0: Okay. So we'll be back after Sky News at 4 o'clock, and it's going firmly middle of the road now. This is Ed Sheeran and Bad Habits, with Sky News following in just a moment here on Cambridge Radio.

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8: From the Sky News Centre at 4. Over 200,000 people have been evacuated from their homes across southern Europe due to out-of-control wildfires. In France, a blaze is heading towards the city of Bordeaux. Meanwhile, in Spain, blazes have been spreading towards Madrid. Spain's Prime Minister, Pedro Sanchez, has been visiting affected areas. He says calmer weather's offered some hope of containing the flames.
9: We have a window of opportunity this weekend to fight the fire, and that is why we're going to dedicate and allocate a significant portion of our resources to that effort.
8: Meanwhile, an entire village in the Scottish Highlands has been evacuated as a wildfire that's been burning for over a week continues to spread. Residents of Nethy Bridge in the Cairngorms National Park have been told to leave their homes as firefighters battle flames sweeping across the mountain range. Smoke is drifting towards Aberdeenshire. Sandy McCook is from the local community council. He says it's a very frightening situation.
10: This is the worst fire we've had here in living memory, and probably a lot longer than living memory. We were looking at and had to evacuate people last night from the village who have got medical conditions, who are infirm.
8: A 14-year-old boy is assisting police with their inquiries after a plane heading to Manchester Airport last night received a hoax threat. The Qatar Airways flight landed safely under guidance from RAF fighter jets. Student protests by the so-called cockroach movement in India have been called off. The education minister there has resigned after a scandal about exam leaks. Heatwave conditions are returning for parts of England and Wales this coming week. Temperatures are expected to peak at 35 degrees Celsius in some areas. And Celtic forward Dyson Maeder has completed a permanent move to Premier League returners Ipswich. The clubs have agreed a three-year deal worth around £10 million. That's the latest. I'm Ruth McKee.
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11: 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We are live from the Museum of Technology on Cheddar's Lane, and Manitoba have just come to the stage, and we welcome them now on Cambridge Radio.

awake from your slumber and hail the new day. The fox runs before us, he thinks for to fly.

Thank you. That was a traditional English hunting song, although I'm told it's not yet the hunting season, so I have to bear that in mind. Foxes can rest easy for a bit. The next song, as you heard, we are named after, we have a Georgian name. Actually, that was the first I knew that it was a village in Georgia, because we thought it meant a shining star or planet. But either way, so there must be a village in Ajara called Planet, exactly. Or Star. Anyway, this is a Georgian friendship song. If you are in need of comfort, look no further than the bosom of your friend. In the eyes of the friend, you will find comfort.

0: Bluebird.
1: We're live from the Museum of Technology. 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
2: Our favourite Paul McCartney song. Where's Keith? Where's Keith when you need him? It was Keith's idea.

0: Well, our next song is also about a bird. Rather indirectly. I'll let Judita explain.
1: So this is a Lithuanian traditional song. It's about a dove that is chirping, tweeting, whilst there's a mother and father looking for their son. He's nowhere to be found. And this dove is still tweeting, chirping, whilst his girlfriend goes out to look for this man. And in the end, they do find him kitted out in a soldier's uniform because he's just been conscripted. So that's awesome.

0: Oh, dear.
1: See what that happens.
0: It is, yeah.
1: It's never happened before.
2: Never, never.
3: Men.
4: B flat.

0: Time for one.
1: Here's another British folk song. This is a folk day, so I thought we ought to include a good sprinkling of British. This is a Scottish one. And like the bright shining morning, it's one that I've been singing since my youth in Scotland.

0: Straight to Kalinka.
1: Okay. How many Russian songs can you name? The Volga Boatman, this is not it.
2: Any more?
1: Babushka.
2: Nope.
1: Nope.
3: Okay.
1: Not that one. Okay, this is Kalinka.
3: A different Kalinka woman.
1: They're usually about women. And we start. We attempt to emulate the Red Army Choir in going ridiculously slow and then ridiculously.

0: dancing along here in the Museum of Technology in the old pumping station. It's Manitoba, who is on the stage, and I think they're going to perform one or two more for us this afternoon here live on Cambridge Radio.
1: Exactly where it was.
2: Good, good.
1: We're back in Georgia. This is from the Laz region, which is mostly in Turkey these days. It's about a handsome young man who comes into town wearing a spanking new chocha, which is the traditional dress, and all the girls are admiring his chocha. So you might hear the word chocha in there, but it is in the Laz language, not in the Georgian language.
3: They're saying, boy, you look fine.
4: Yeah.
1: What? Yeah.

0: Thank you.
1: Thank you.
0: If you liked us, we were Not Toby. And if you didn't, we were The Young Tradition.
2: What a wonderful mixture of languages and cultures. What wonderful close harmonies. Do you not agree, Cambridge? Yeah. Yeah. Minotoby. Minotoby.
3: Well, that was definitely Minotoby.
4: Agree. Agree.
3: Denying it. Fancy that. I mean, they, how could you not love that?
4: Yeah, it was just beautiful. Absolutely incredible sounds. And yeah, the harmonies on point every time.
3: Amazing harmonies.
4: And they looked like they were having good fun as well, actually. So,
3: the audience is bigger than I've seen it all day now.
4: It's now pulling in a crowd this evening. There's still places left if you want to come down. But yeah, it's looking full.
3: So yeah, and I have. If it's a case of if you snooze, you lose, isn't it? On the food fan.
4: Oh yes, I'm afraid so. I'm sorry to hear that, Gav. You've missed your chance.
3: I know the Pulteney Cherry van has gone.
4: Yeah,
3: so I missed
4: the
3: hot dog.
4: We're going to have to sneak round to the engineer next door for the for their pizzas or something.
3: I think so. But anyway, there's not been any snoozing here behind the desk because we've had been entertained all day with the most amazing music.
4: Yeah, they just they did such an incredible set. There there's four people there, two guys and two women, and just a guitar and just their beautiful voices, from places all over. Their songs were Russian, weren't they?
3: So there's a bit of sort of Georgian influence going on there towards the end.
4: Yeah, beautiful culture.
3: So incredible stuff. And Robert, let me just check the name again. It's Robert Brown is going to be. I think that's just what you stayed, isn't it?
4: Yes,
3: you wanted the Nick Drake comparison.
4: I need the Nick Drake experience. Yeah, yes. Right. Right here.
3: He's going to be on stage at 4:40. They're just doing a bit of a stage transfer now. Kelly and Woolley were on earlier. They're an acoustic duo from Cambridge. They were performing before we came to air at 1 o'clock. But Les had a chat with them earlier, and let's see what Les found out from Kelly and Woolley.
5: Of Kelly and Woolley. And you're going to be on later today.
6: Hi, Les. Nice to meet you.
5: Yes, good to see you again. We ran into each other again, which was, you were at Bury, weren't you?
6: We were at Bury, and then we were at Ely.
5: Then we were at Ely, So our paths crossed for a third time. And you're going to be at Cambridge Folk Festival.
6: No, I'm not. Away that week. So,
5: right.
6: No.
5: Amy
6: Pearl, who we do sometimes play with, is playing with Ryan at...
5: That's right.
6: And Laura Gisborne, who's playing at Cambridge Folk Festival, is also. I've done work with her, but
5: right.
6: I'm not around for either of those.
5: Oh well,
6: but I will. That's why I will still be working with them in the future.
5: Well, both very talented.
6: No, I'm going to be in Scotland on an orchestral course in that week, so that's kind of so I do a mixture of folk and classical, I suppose.
5: Indeed. I would say, if you don't mind me saying, that you're one of the busiest people on the music scene.
6: It does get a little bit out of control. Yeah,
5: because you're involved.
6: This little chart, which obviously.
5: This no, is perfect for radio.
6: Perfect for radio, yes. But I've 1, 2, 3, 4, 5, 6, 7, 8, 9, 10, 11, 12, 13. I reckon I've got about 14 projects on.
5: Wow. Well, it can be hard to do just one sometimes.
6: No,
5: so
6: I know. But I think Kelly and Woolley is kind of the core of it because we started it first and we still kind of work very, very hard at kind of being as polished as we can.
5: Yeah.
6: And we're slowly adding new songs in, so.
5: And you're both writing new material.
6: We're both writing new material. We stick to our principle of always having a Steve Earle song in every set. And and we're nearly at the point where we have a Townes Van Zandt song in every set as well. But then, so we do usually have, there's eight. Today we've got six songs, so there's probably four of ours and Occasion One.
5: Occasion One will be in most sets.
6: And then once we've written. So Gary's just written a lovely song about a dear friend of his who sadly died, and he's working on another one. I'm working on a song about a silver spoon that I gave my mother as a birthday present, which hasn't quite turned into a lyric yet, but is definitely the next song that's coming, because it's one of those things that kind of, you know, when you look at an object like that, it still kind of holds all the memories somehow, doesn't it? That's my next song is going to be that hasn't got tuned, but I've got a few new ones that I've either done with Thursday's band or with Gary, which we haven't performed out yet very much, but we're kind of rehearsing. So I've got a few new songs.
5: Excellent. Well, I look forward to hearing them.
6: Yeah,
5: definitely. How about the political songs in the folk movement project? Is that kind of sidelined?
6: No, we've got.
5: Because that was the last time you were on my radio.
6: Yes, that's right. Yeah, no, we've got a booking for Woolpit on the 11th of October. That's the date I was just looking up. And they have a little festival of four or five events across a weekend in October in Woolpit. And David Scotford, who's a good friend who helps run Woolpit Festival, along with I think Liz from the Larks and other people we know. David said he would be very interested in us proposing that, so we offered them a proposal of that. So we've had to trim it down a little bit to make it kind of sit. So it's basically 10 songs and 10 stories is kind of how it works. And we're the first half is pretty much the American Folk Song Revival, starting with Keep On Moving by Cis Cunningham, a Woody Guthrie song, a Bob Dylan song, we'll probably put Joan Baez in there. So probably We Shall Overcome will be in there somewhere. And then in the second half we tried to do a bit more with This Side of the Atlantic, with a nod to the question of Ireland. As you know, before we had the Victor Jara song, which allows us to kind of talk about international solidarity and that kind of stuff.
5: Well, interestingly, that since you're talking about the 11th of October, that's a significant date because it's the last day of freedom for the indigenous peoples of the Americas, because Columbus arrived on the 12th of October, 1592.
6: Thank you very much.
5: So that's celebrated all over indigenous
6: that's
5: communities.
6: That's very useful. That's very useful, yes.
5: Yeah. Yes. So you can tie that in, I'm sure.
6: Yes. I've got an excellent book at home, which I must read some details of then, which is called 1491, which is a kind of an attempt to give a snapshot of the Americas before Columbus arrived. So it's kind of, that's great. Thank you very much. That's a very useful tip. We'll build that into our.
5: Yeah. Well, there was the Mapuche Solidarity Group that I spent a lot of time with when I was writing my book on the Mapuche, and they were called Once de Octubre for that reason, the 11th of October. That's how it stuck in my head. I'm not good with dates, but that one did. Yeah.
6: Excellent.
5: Right. Yeah. So, well, I'm looking forward to seeing and hearing you both.
6: Shortly here.
5: So on that note, I'll let you go because you need to prepare.
6: Thank you.
3: That was Les talking to Kelly from Kelly and Woolley a little bit earlier on today here at the Museum of Technology. It is the Folk Day 2026 and we're live
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23 minutes to 5 on Cambridge Radio. We're proudly supporting this afternoon. Robert Brown is going to be taking the stage very shortly here at the Museum of Technology. He's a singer-songwriter with obvious comparisons such as Nick Drake, Davy Graham and Jimmy Page, not only in his writing but with his remarkable fingerstyle technique. And I think as a result of his extensive travelling, we're going to be hearing a lot more cultural and other sort of different sort of roots and nuances within his work this afternoon. So he's coming up in a few minutes live. As I say, we're proudly supporting local music, so let's hear a track from a local musician. It's Isla May.

0: Asylum A on Cambridge Radio, and Robert Brown is now taking the stage. Here is Mike from the Museum of Technology.
1: I'll give it a go. This is kind of a folk tune all about a dead rock and roll star who was my favourite rock and roll star. The tune called Johnny Allen.

0: Robert Brown on Cambridge Radio. We're live from the Museum of Technology. He's going to be on stage till about 10 past five.
1: This is a little tune called Road Dog. This is an album we did with the band. And I need... Where's all my kits? Apos. Little, for you guitar players, it's just a dad-gad tune.

Thank you. Bit of a weird tune and one for this one, I'm afraid. I got a fella called, a guy called Carl Hogston, a very good friend who's sadly no longer with us. He introduced me to a fella called Nick Jones. And I'll say a little bit more about him in a bit.

0: There you go. A little getting beaten to death song. Right.
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0: I have been dragged down to the car park and burnt by playing this traditional song on a non-traditional instrument. So, me and Carl used to do this particular song.

We'll ditch the dulcimer, I'm afraid, sorry. And this particular song, I've got a lot to be thankful for this song. When I first came to the Cambridge Folk Club about 20 years ago, I'd never heard of a fella called Nick Jones, never heard of him. And I quickly made a really good friend there called Carl Hogston. And he told me about Nick. And yeah, oh, that's better. Take that off. And pleased to say that I was lucky enough to sit down with Nick and we worked out this particular tune. This is a little thing called Lord Franklin. This is all finish off of this. Thanks very much for listening, everyone, and hope you've had a good afternoon.

0: Thank you very much, everybody, and cheers. Have a great afternoon. Thank you.
1: It's Robert Brown on Cambridge Radio, live from the Museum of Technology. What an enormous musical range there, and a very atmospheric way to finish off. And the audience showing their huge appreciation for Robert this afternoon in the old pumping station here at the Museum of Technology. Now, South of Polaris are going to be on next after a short changeover break for a bit of sound checking. They're the flamenco-infused alt-folk duo of Danny Reels from the UK and Saul Diaz from Spain. Their music being as emotionally raw as it is sonically rich. And we've got Danny's unforgettable vocals and violin combined with Saul's intricate electro-acoustic classical guitar. So that's all on the way from about 25 past five. It's going to be the final musical set on Cambridge Radio this afternoon. Les Ray caught up with South of Polaris a little bit earlier this afternoon, and this is what happened.
2: With Danny and Saul from South of Polaris. Great. Hello. To run into you. Hello. We just run into you everywhere these days.
3: I know. We're becoming very good friends, aren't we?
2: We are indeed, and it's lovely. Yes, just yesterday we were at the Bulldog and Letchworth Folk and Roots Festival, yeah, and you were playing straight after my band Red Velvet.
3: Absolutely, we really enjoyed your set. It was great. Yeah.
2: Thank you. Yeah, and here we are again at the Folk Day, and you're going to be part of the second half of the show, which is Cambridge Folk Club's bands and performers.
3: Yeah, absolutely.
2: So, yeah.
3: Yeah, we're looking forward to it. Yeah.
2: So how did that come to be? You've played at Cambridge Folk Club before, have you?
3: Yeah, so when we first started playing, well, actually a little way into when we first started playing, we went to their open stage one evening, and they really took us under their wing from there on, really. Earlier in the year we did a showcase event for them, and then they asked us to play today, and then we're doing Club Corner for them, so they've been really, really supportive of us and our music, really.
2: Yeah, excellent. Yeah. That's the way the process is supposed to work, you know. Yeah. You show up in an open mic, and hopefully if you're good enough, then you go up through the various levels, and which is what you're doing.
3: Yeah.
2: You are good enough. And I'd say, from my perspective as a listener and a radio presenter, you've got a very original sound. No one else is quite doing what you're doing, which is giving a hint of flamenco to your songs.
3: Yeah, that's this
4: yeah.
3: one.
4: Yeah.
2: Yeah. That would explain it.
4: Yeah, coming from Andalusia, you know. That's in my blood, isn't it?
2: Clearly, yeah. And, people like it, clearly, because as I say, no one else is doing it.
4: Absolutely.
2: And,
4: I think the mixture that we've achieved there, or that we work on, because it's a work in progress, it's, you know, liked by people, and we really enjoy doing it as well.
3: Yeah, I think we've been quite surprised, really, because we wrote the first song just over 3 years ago, and we, out of the blue, came across an open mic and decided to chance it, sort of thing. And we were both kind of like, oh, what will people say? Or, you know, will we even have the guts to play? And the response was just so positive. And then from there on, it has just been really encouraging and positive, and it's just really spurred us on. So
2: fantastic.
3: Yeah.
2: For me, what I like about it is, which I think comes from flamenco, is the drama.
3: Yeah, I do have a bit of a theatrical background as well, so I think that combined with the flamenco.
2: Because I mean, sometimes you know, without being wanting to be derogatory towards a tradition, but sometimes there's a folk in the folk tradition, someone will sing a 27 verse ballad in a very flat tone, and you don't get the drama of the story being conveyed. Whereas in your songs,
3: I think flamenco is completely opposite to that, isn't it, really? Like, when we go out to Spain, and, you know, it's quite typical that at the end of the night, or even in the middle, really, someone will just pick up a guitar that happens to be in a bar and start playing, and then they'll just sort of form a circle naturally, and people will just end up singing Sevillanas or flamenco, and everybody just raises their voice and sings from their soul.
2: Yeah.
3: You know, it's not like, oh, will I be good enough? Everybody's like, yes, it's my turn, you know. Yeah. Totally different culture than our culture, really. So I think that influences the music.
2: That may have been the way it was, or closer to that, you know, back in, you know, pre-war times or pre-television times, when every pub had a piano, and people would kind of gather around the piano to sing songs, like that kind of music hall tradition that has filtered into the folk tradition.
3: Yeah. But, I mean, that was my nan. She grew up in London, and her sister was the pianist, and she was I remember singing music hall songs with my nan in the kitchen while she washed up.
2: There we are.
3: When I was a kid, yeah. So I guess, yeah, it's just probably trickled away slightly.
2: But. Yeah, so roots in two different traditions that have come together perfectly to form South of Polaris.
3: Absolutely, yeah.
2: So who are you looking forward to seeing in the second half? Is anyone in particular?
3: Everyone, really. Monkey Shanty, because, you know, we know Jess, and we've heard loads about them. Brooks, obviously.
2: Sure.
3: Everybody, actually. Yeah. And we came early because we really wanted to see our friends, John and Pauline Pierce.
2: Yeah, who were great.
3: Who were amazing, yeah. They're always
4: big
3: really
4: fans.
3: Superb. We're big fans, yeah. We listen to their music all the time. So when we saw that they were playing, we had to come early in the day. Yeah.
2: Well, it's great to see you. Really looking forward to your set. And I'm sure we'll catch up again very soon.
3: Absolutely.
2: Thanks, guys.
3: Thanks, Les.
1: That's Les Ray talking to South of Polaris a little bit earlier this afternoon. 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Les will be back on Cambridge Radio with Strummers and Dreamers at 7 o'clock this coming Monday. Coming up later on Cambridge Radio, we're here to live until 6 o'clock. Chris Brown is here with the Soul and Dance Show, the original Saturday Night Soul Show, on air from 6 o'clock this afternoon. Soul Stew with Paul Gray at 8, and then Dave Price is going to bring the dance floor to you at 10 o'clock. It's a 6-hour dance party on Cambridge Radio from 6 o'clock. We'll be back in just a moment. We'll have a little bit of local music and then one more performance here on the stage at the Museum of Technology.
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And we're live back from the Folk Museum after a very short pause. Here's Gavin Richards here, live until 6 o'clock. We're proudly supporting local music this afternoon, of course. That's why we're here at the Folk Day. It's also nice to catch up with a few of the ones to watch that have been on Cambridge Radio in the last few weeks. Parliament of Wolves is a Cambridge-based band. It consists of Francis Botcherby, Eli Bray, Sean O'Hanrahan and Stefan Tumba. And they were the ones to watch a week or two ago here on Cambridge Radio, where we play some new music each morning between 9:30 and 12:30. Here's their Concrete Dreams.

0: complement of Wolves Concrete Dreams here on Cambridge Radio, where we are joining the stage again here at the Museum of Technology south of Polaris. 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
1: CDs for sale this afternoon, and I believe artwork as well. So come and have a look at what they have produced. Ladies and gentlemen, please welcome South of Polaris.
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0: Thank you very much.
1: 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Cambridge Radio.
0: Good. Yeah, what a great day. I mean, I don't know about you, but we have had an absolutely fabulous day here so far. And we're really, really, really excited to be taking our turn up here and playing some of our songs for you. So hope you'll enjoy it as much as we do. I'm Danny and this is Saul, and together we're South of Polaris. And yeah, we're going to be sharing with you some of our original music this afternoon. The next one being a song called Barbara's Song, which in a nutshell is about... the thought process that more dancing equals more happiness. Anybody agree? Yes. Yeah, woohoo! Yeah, I definitely feel that, and it's a philosophy that my mum has, and so this song is named after my mum, and it's called Barbara's Song.

Thank you very much. So those of you that have seen us before will know that we always have a little competition at the end of that song, because when we recorded it, I wanted to put the Dance the Tango in the recording, and he said, absolutely no way. But you know, when it's live, he can't stop me. Evil laughter. So I do a little special different thing every time, and he always tries to stop me, but he never succeeds. Okay, so we're going to take you back to the very first song, the song that started our journey is South of Polaris. And we wrote this song in a period of grief after losing someone very special to us. And the song is called Alone. And actually, on our YouTube channel, we've got some of our songs. We've got videos with us performing them live. And then we've got like an explain series. And it tells you all about the song, about the influences that the song has, the you know, what the lyrics might mean to us, etc. So if you're interested in knowing more about the song, you can head over to our YouTube channel and find out. But I'm trying not to talk too much today because we want to get as much music in as possible. So this is Alone. Just give me 1 second. Sorry, everybody, it's so hot.

0: Thank you very much.
1: It is south of Polaris here at the Museum of Technology. It's Cambridge Radio. We're covering it live. We're here on air until 6 o'clock this afternoon.
0: The next song that we're going to do is a song that means a lot to us, actually. We don't always do it, you know. It has to be a special audience, and I think today is that kind of audience. So, and I always just like to say that this song is dedicated to all of those in the audience that might be feeling now like I was feeling when I wrote this song. You'll understand when you hear the lyrics. It's called Landfill. Get my tools ready.

Thank you very much. Well, so as Judy mentioned, we do have some CDs on sale with us today, and

If you had the choice, would you rather lose the ability to remember or the ability to forget? My first instinct was the ability to forget. To remember all of the love, joy, happiness I felt in my life. But then I thought that to remember all of the horrors would be torture, so I changed my mind. Maybe it would be better to lose the power to remember. But imagine forgetting everything.

Thank you. Thank you so much. So we're going to leave you with one final song. But before I introduce that song, I just want to say a big thank you to Cambridge Folk Club for having us as part of your lineup today. We really appreciate it. And we've had a whale of a time, so thank you. And I just want to say thank you to the guys on sound as well. They always do an amazing job. So thank you. Thank you. Okay, so this song is called Becoming Ocean. And two things about this song. The first thing is earlier in the year, we entered a songwriting competition called the Milkmaid Folk Songwriting Competition. Oh my gosh, there's too many words. You get my drift. With this song, and we won the competition. So that was exciting. Yeah. And this song, it was inspired by a poem by Khalil Gibran called The River Cannot Go Back. And when we read that poem, we found it so inspiring. And to us, it sort of inspired the thought process that you're going to become what you're meant to be. It's the inevitability of that and just hoping for and achieving your dreams, really. And that's what this song is about, really. It's called Becoming Ocean. 1 second. I'm a little bit paranoid about my E string. Calvin knows why.

0: Thank you very much. Thank you. Thanks very much.
1: What a wonderful fusion of Spanish and English cultures. Brilliant. South of Polaris, everybody.
0: Thank you very much.
1: Go buy CDs.
2: Well, what a journey we've been on there. Wonderful stuff from the South of Polaris group here live on Cambridge Radio, and more or less bringing things to a close today for our broadcast. What a marathon it has been, but an incredibly pleasurable one because we've heard some absolutely terrific groups and soloists throughout the day. We started off before we came on air, but we have featured them a little bit. We had Lizzie Taylor and Hugh Boyd at 11 o'clock. We had Bernie Kedge after that. We then went to Kelly and Woolly. We came on air at 1 o'clock, 5 hours ago now. We started with John and Pauline Pierce, then Chris Sendall, Cambridge and Walker, then it was Natobi and Robert Brown, and just there south of Polaris, the flamenco infused alt folk duo of Danny Reels and Saul Diaz from Spain, really rounding us off in style. There's a short break here at the Museum of Technology, and the museum will then, the music rather, will then resume again for the evening. But what a day it's been, and I hope you've enjoyed it here on Cambridge Radio. If you missed anything, you can catch up, and we'll try and get some of Les's interviews uploaded as well. He's spoken to many of the musical artists today throughout the day. But head to cambridge.radio a little bit later in the weekend. Hit on demand, and you should be able to find everything you need from an incredibly rich tapestry of folk music today here at the Museum of Technology. Cambridge Radio will be covering the Folk Festival next weekend. Lots of programmes there, so it really is a folk marathon over the next few days. Very exciting times in the city. I'd like to say thank you to Les Ray for helping with lots of interviews today. It's really appreciated. Also, Will Ridgett for coming along and being the co-presenter for much of the afternoon. Thank you very much indeed to them. Thank you also to the sound team, Calvin and his team, who have produced the sound quality that you've heard. Nothing to do with me. The sound of the bands that's going out on air really has been their hard work, and they've done it, done a sterling job. Chris Brown is here from 6 o'clock tonight with his soul and dance show. Paul Gray from 8 o'clock with Soul Steam. Club Eats with Dave Price from 10. I've been Gavin Richards, and I'm going to sign off now from the Museum of Technology. Wish you all a very pleasant evening and a happy weekend. Thank you for your company this afternoon. Goodbye.

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7: From the Sky News Centre at 6. A specially adapted cargo plane has been deployed in France to dump an anti-flame substance on wildfires raging out of control. They're spreading along the southwestern Atlantic coast of the country. Crews in Spain are also tackling huge blazes after separate fires merged near Madrid. Wildlife expert Juan José Ortiz says with fewer people living in the countryside, fires can become more ferocious.
8: We have seen a kind of fires that we have never seen before. The main reason for these conditions are climate change. We don't have doubt about that, but also the very high fuel load due to the rural abandonment.
7: The emergency response to the Cairngorms wildfire is being likened to closing the stable door. Now the horse has bolted. That's from a resident in Nethy Bridge, where villagers have been told to leave their homes. A 14-year-old boy is assisting police with their inquiries after a plane heading to Manchester Airport yesterday received a hoax threat. The Qatar Airways flight landed safely under guidance from RAF fighter jets. Student protests by the so-called cockroach movement in India have been called off. The education minister there has resigned after an exam leak scandal. Donald Trump says the media will be broke when he's no longer president, as there'll be nobody to report on. He pulled out a Trump 2028 cap at a rescheduled White House correspondents' dinner, joking he wants a third term in office. Republican commentator Greg Swenson says it shows his sense of humour.
9: I wouldn't take it seriously, and the president surely doesn't. So he's just having some fun with the press and trying to poke fun of the fact that the press often claims that he's some sort of threat to democracy. And so for him, just the fact that the show did go on was the most important thing.
7: Lewis Hamilton has been demoted to fifth place on the grid for tomorrow's Hungarian F1 Grand Prix. Stewards judged he'd impeded Oscar Piastri in qualifying. Hamilton's Ferrari teammate Charles Leclerc now takes second. That's the latest. I'm Nick Crazy.
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10: Ladies and gentlemen, notice the captain has turned on the no smoking sign. Please be seated and fasten your seatbelts. We're approaching home. This is flight number 77. Thanks for flying on Solomon.

massive, massive tune here in Cambridge in the early 80s. Bunny Wailer on 12-inch vinyl. Pulled that out of my personal collection to play you this evening. Well, how's your day going? How's your weekend going? I'm Chris Brown. This is Cambridge Radio on a Saturday night. Sound of Soul and Dance with me through till 8. Big shout out to all those who've got my show on in the garden this evening, and good afternoon if you're listening to the replay that happens here on Cambridge Radio. Midday till 2 on a Friday afternoon. These are the Jones Girls, Nights Over Egypt.

Philadelphia Records this Saturday night, Nights Over Egypt, the Jones Girls. If you'd like a shout out on the show, you can email me here in the studio. 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Many people already to say good evening to. Richard Dunstan. Hi to you, Richard. Lynn Hayfield. Good evening, Chris, on this beautiful, warm, balmy night. Can I request a shout out for Karen Youngs? It's her 66th birthday. No, don't laugh. I'm not laughing. I'm just a few years behind her, bless her. So a happy birthday to you, Karen Youngs. Thanks for tuning into the show tonight. This is Light of the World.

Light of the World on my show here on Cambridge Radio. Swinging we are. In the sunshine. Got to say good evening to Pete Digger. Glad we're tuned into the show. Tracy Parker, good evening to you. Hayley Fab, hello to you. Got a great show lined up for you this evening. Now it's time for the first track from our featured artist, Grover Washington Jr. this afternoon. We're going to do Grover Washington Jr., an American jazz, funk and soul jazz saxophonist and Grammy Award winner, along with Wes Montgomery and George Benson. He is considered by many to be one of the founders and legends of the smooth jazz style. He wrote some of his material and later became an arranger and producer. Throughout the 1970s and 80s, Washington Jr. made some of the genre's most memorable hits, including Mr. Magic, Reed Seed, Black Frost, Wine Light. In addition, he performed very frequently with other artists, including Bill Withers on Just the Two of Us, Patti LaBelle on The Best Is Yet to Come, and Phyllis Hyman on A Sacred Kind of Love. Grover Washington Jr. was born in Buffalo, New York, on December 12, 1943. His father was a collector of old jazz gramophone records and played the saxophone. He grew up listening to great jazz men and big band leaders like Benny Goodman. At the age of eight, Grover Sr. gave Grover Jr. a saxophone. In addition to regular practice, Grover Washington Jr. would sneak into clubs to see famous Buffalo blues musicians. Although his first three albums established him as a force in jazz and soul music, it was his fourth album in 1974, Mr. Magic, that proved a major commercial success. The album climbed to number one on the Billboard's R&B album chart. On December the 17th, 1999, 5 days after his 56th birthday, Washington sadly collapsed after performing four songs at the Saturday Early Show at CBS Studios in New York. He was later taken to hospital where he's pronounced dead, and his doctor determined that he had suffered a major heart attack. What an artist we're following this evening, Grover Washington Jr. Here he is for the first time, Just the Two of Us.

an amazing artist, guest artist on my show this evening, Grover Washington Jr. Let's play this one for you, Helen and Del Harvey. Playing this for Helen and Del Harvey this evening, tuned into the show. Just the two of us. Well, last Sunday afternoon, I went to that Soul and Motown event at Fulbourne Sports and Social Club in the afternoon. It was a free event. I went with Bob Mann and a few friends, and we had a look through the records. We was a bit disappointed in how many records there were for sale, but the box that we looked through was absolutely full of delights, including this. This is King Tut. And You've Got Me Hung Up.

Well, you know, on my show, I play lots of vinyl. Well, don't you think that absolutely proves the point? A brand new copy of King Tut that's jumping in the middle. Never mind. This is Patti LaBelle. Saturday night here on Cambridge Radio, live with me, Chris Brown. And it's all right with me. I'll be taking that 7-inch back to the cellar.

Paddy LaBelle on Cambridge Radio. It's all right with me. Got to say good evening to Owen Anderson. Hello, Owen. Enjoying the nights over Egypt earlier on, he was. He says, I've booked my 20th holiday to Egypt in September. He loves the song for those trips. Got to say good evening to David Hum. Hi to you. Hi to Angela. Tuned in from our happy place. Non-alcoholic drink in hand. What's that all about? Cheers, Chris. Thanks for tuning in, you guys. Got to say good evening to Gary Cox, enjoying the Light of the World track. Bob and Lena Mann tuned into the show as well. It's Saturday night, playing all those classic jazz, funk and soul memories in the first hour of the show. This is Gloria Shannon.

0: great tune from Gloria Shannon. Tears of Gifts from Heaven. Let me say good evening to Joff and Lynn Sharman. Looking forward to the ship later. See you there, mate. Yeah, I'll be there DJing. Tell you more about that very shortly. Alan Warboys. Good evening to Alan Warboys. Been missing a few weeks, he says. Back on it tonight. Sound of Soul here on Cambridge Radio. Coming next, we keep the faith, my Northern Soul Corner.
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Northern Soul, two in a row, the Salvadors. Well, let me say good evening to Neil and Kath. Hi to you two. Enjoying your Northern Soul. Right, if you're in Cambridge tomorrow afternoon and evening, let me tell you about something happening at the Kingston Arms just off of Mill Road, and all day tomorrow. Well, it starts in the afternoon, across the board, vinyl sounds, all playing vinyl, Northern Motown, modern, disco, jazz, funk, R&B, reggae, and a bit of ska as well. That's tomorrow afternoon, with DJs like Rob Cross, Tony Bell, also Nick Spark and Steve Lunn and Alan Burton. It's free to get in. That's the Kingston Arms, Kingston Street in Cambridge tomorrow afternoon into the evening. This is Jimmy Burns.

Jimmy Burns, I Really Love You. My Northern Soul 2 for this week. Hope you enjoyed them. Denise and Steve Ison. Hi to Steve Ison. What's your next Grover Washington Jr. track then, Mr. B? Wine Light, fantastic album. I'll sort on out. I'll play you another Grover Washington track in the next hour of the show. Got to say good day to Greg Jackson. Hello to you, Greg. Good Saturday to you, Chrissy says. It's hot as a fryer here. Yeah, it's hot here as well. Could you wish my beautiful wife, Heather Jackson, a happy birthday for me on your show? Yeah, big happy birthday to you, Heather Jackson. Have a wonderful day and have a wonderful weekend. Happy birthday from Greg, your family, from me and all the listeners as well. This is Soul to Soul and Missing You.

wonderful, wonderful Soul to Soul. Loved all their early stuff. Missing you. Got to say good evening to Andrew Plaxton. Hello, Andrew. Samantha Shinnery. Good evening to you, Samantha. Also, Pauline Smith. Good evening, Pauline. Steve Kibble is tuned in. Ali Collins and Kev Collins. Good evening to you too. Alan Howe. Hello, Alan. Steffi Callister, our very own Steffi Callister, who does Home in the Week here on Cambridge Radio. Stuart Williams and your family, good evening to you, and Darren Croft and Dale and Shona Butler, Mark Marsh. Thank you all, guys, for tuning in on this lovely sunny evening, my soul and dance show. On the road for me, straight after the show, I'll be DJing at Beggar's Motive, a gig that's been happening all afternoon, goes on through till 11 this evening. At the Ship in Soham on the High Street, free admission, my DJ set, 10 till 11 now, it's 10 till 11, I'll be DJing straight after the show. This is the SOS Band on a Saturday night. And

The SOS Band on my show this evening on Cambridge Radio. No One's Gonna Love You. Gotta say good evening to Maureen and Russell. Hi to you two. Also, Mark and Alison Souter tuned into the show. Gary Goldsmith tuned in, just cooked dinner for my other half, Jill. Today is her birthday. Happy birthday to you, Jill, as well. Have a wonderful, wonderful birthday weekend. And I hope he's spoiling you rotten. Hope the food is good as well. Next Saturday night, looking forward to DJing on the 1st of August at Novi, the excellent Novi on Regent Street in the centre of Cambridge. It's free admission next Saturday night at Novi. I'll be DJing straight after my show from 9 through till midnight, 3-hour set, playing funk, soul, disco and boogie. Would love to see you there. And just after me at midnight, DJ Dan Steele will be on through till about 2 in the morning. That's free admission at Novi next Saturday night. I'd love to see you there. Right, are you ready for a jazz room anthem this evening, live on a Saturday night? Big tune that superstar DJ Chris Hill used to play. My jazz room anthem for this week. This is Don Wilkerson. What a tune this is. Dem Tambourines, spelt D-E-M, Dem Tambourines. Check this.

Wilkerson and Dem Tambourines. Got to say good evening to Ian, listening in tonight from a warm Yorkshire. They've taken my show to Yorkshire with them. Thank you for tuning in, guys. You have a wonderful weekend. Jamie Carl, good evening, Chris. Hi to you, Jamie. Going to say good evening to Jonathan and Nick Phillips. Hi to you two, listening in from Newmarket, drinking iced lattes. Thank you for tuning into the show. I must just tell you about this Cambridge DJs gig. 100% of the money goes to charity, to the NHS. We all DJ for nothing at the All Dayer, the Cambridge DJ All Dayer. Two rooms of classic tunes, a Northern Soul room and a disco and boogie room. It happens at the Fulbourne Institute Sports and Social Club. That's the big one, the Institute Sports and Social Club in Fulbourne. And it happens on Saturday, the 8th of August. Happens every year, giving money to the NHS. It's a great night, and 300 to 400 people attend that. We'd love to see you there, the Cambridge DJs Charity All Day on the 8th of August at Fulbourne Institute Sports and Social Club. This is Harold Melvin and the Blue Notes.

Yeah, you're loving this one out there. I knew you would. Got to give Mark a shout out. Hi to you, Mark, from Maria Fordham. Good evening to you, Maria. Thank you for tuning into the show. Have a great weekend, you two. Got to say good evening to Carol Senoz. Hello to you, Carol. Also, Sandra Dobson's greetings from a very hot Ibiza. They've taken my show to Ibiza. How about that? You have yourself a wonderful, safe holiday in Ibiza, Sandra. A jazz funk anthem. Aquarian dream. For the dancers out there, and you're a star.

0: Show here on Cambridge Radio. In the next hour, new releases, soul seduction, disco sucks, a proper old school house music anthem. Grover Washington Jr., featured artist, another tune from him. And into the next hour, the big tune from Cambridge's past. We go back to 1991.
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1991. That was a big tune back then. I remember playing it as a promo on my Saturday night Soul and Dance show. Yeah, I was still doing it back then, 1991. Non-stop since the late 80s. On a Saturday night, live. This is Cambridge Radio, the Escoffreys. Got to say good evening to Nigel Templey. Hi to you, Nigel. Peter Poyton is tuned in. Hello, Peter. And Sandra Wenham. Hello to you, Sandra Wenham. Got a fantastic second hour of the show lined up for you to launch you into your Saturday night, whatever you're doing later on. Thank you for being here first. Something new here from Jackie Bennett and the Risk Assessment, and this is called Dance Your Troubles.

Dance Your Troubles. Jackie Bennett on vocals with the risk assessment. Got to say hi to Dave and Julie Woolman. Junjin, he says, her four grandsons, mums and dads, grandma and granddad. Hi, you guys. Thank you for tuning in. Hope you're enjoying the show.

great version doing the rounds at the moment. Richard Earnshaw and Ridney. Kim Sims, Too Blind to See It. Massive hit first time round. So many people to say good evening to. Let me say good evening to the Jellymans. Hello to you guys. John Jellyman and co. tuned into the show in Sawston. Also, hello to your son's lovely girlfriend, Firiel. Hello to you, Firiel. Thank you. I hope you enjoy the music.

6 through till 8 live with me, Chris Brown. Towards our Disco Sucks track we go, where I pull out on vinyl an old disco classic. It's on Island Records this week. Goes back to 1979, taking us there. This is Vanessa Mitchell, DJ Spell and Gary Hudgens. This is Shout, big, big tune. Done a gig last week at the Red Line in Streatham, took over from Mark Randall. This is the tune that he left me with, massive, massive track. Quality DJ as well. In fact, well done to all the DJs who DJed there last Saturday night. Many northern DJs come down to enjoy our southern experience, including Mally.

That has got Mark Randall, DJ Mark Randall, written all over it, hasn't it? Left me with that one when I took over for him last weekend. Shout. Vanessa Mitchell, Gary Hudgens, DJ Spen. Something I'm doing over the bank holiday weekend in August 28th and 30th. I'm there on the Friday and the Sunday, DJing alongside acts like Odyssey, also The Real Thing and Loose Ends and Janet Kay, and some DJs as well, some great DJs at Boutique Fest at the Angel Inn in Larling, just outside Norwich. It's called Boutique Fest, look that up. I'm DJing there on the Friday night and the Sunday. Well, it's time now for me to wind back to some disco classic from 1979 on Island Records. Definitely memories of places like Alibaba's and Silk's. And Raffles as well. Remember Raffles, where the war memorial is, underground there? It was called Xenon for a little while. Well, my disco classic for this week on Island Records on 7-inch, 1979. This was by Dan I. Yeah, Dan I. And it was called Monkey Chop.

So it wasn't a massive, massive underground dance track, but a big, big disco tune in 79 at places like Silks, Raffles and Alibaba. I would have been 17 years old and would have to try and look 18 or sometimes 21 at the door so the bouncers let me in. Some great, great memories for my disco sucks track this week on Island Records. Dan I, that was called Monkey Chop. Got to say good evening to Sean Proctor. Hi to you, Sean. Just chilling at home tonight. Enjoying the show. Thank you for tuning in. Sampling a big tune for me in here in Cambridge.

0: Serge Funk. That is called Keep On. Still to come on my show here on Cambridge Radio this evening. A proper old school haunted house music anthem. We go way back. Another track from featured artist Grover Washington Jr. But next we slow the beats down. Soul Seduction coming your way after this.
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slowing the beats down for the modern soul connoisseurs out there this evening. Stevens and Foster. I Wanna Be Loved. Love presenting my Saturday Night Soul and Dance show here on Cambridge Radio every week in Cambridge. Have done for about 38 years now. This is the La Hathaway and Heaven Knows.

to Pete Digger Gladwin enjoying the Stevens and Foster tune, he says, with about 10 ewes. Christine Sainty. Hi, Chris, sitting in the tent in the garden. Great show. See you later. Hi to Stephen as well. Got to say good evening to Kelly B and Nikki G. Evening sunshine. Locked on. Not forgetting fur baby Looper, the German Shepherd. We are all sitting on the balcony. A glass of wine. Top show. Shout out to the Cambridge Case the Soul girls. Yes, we all had fun in the 80s at the Case to Soul Weekenders. Absolutely. Have a great weekend, you guys. Right, check this. Loving this. This is Louis Vega featuring Tony Monrell.

Vega there with Tony Monreal, Maseki and Mori. And that is called Touch the Sky on the show. Hope your Saturday night is looking good. I hope your weekend is going well as well. Don't forget to catch up on my show and any of the other shows. You can go on Cambridge.radio, our website, Cambridge.radio. Top right hand side, on demand, if you scroll down, my show and many other fine shows are on. Right, it's time now for a haunted house music anthem. Let's go back to that magical year of 1989 on vinyl. Wasn't this absolutely huge?

many people out there this evening. Going back as I play this track to 1989, Corporation One. And that's called Real Life.

Jay Vegas, Making Love. Well, featured artist Grover Washington Jr. this evening, an American jazz funk and soul and jazz saxophonist and Grammy Award winner, along with Wes Montgomery and George Benson. He is considered by many to be one of the founders and legends of the smooth jazz style. He wrote some of his material and later became an arranger and producer. Throughout the 70s and 80s, Washington made some of the genre's most memorable hits, including Mr. Magic, Reed Seed, Black Frost, Wine Light. In addition, he performed very frequently with other artists like Bill Withers on Just the Two of Us. We heard that in the last hour. Patti LaBelle on The Best Is Yet to Come and Phyllis Hyman on Sacred Kind of Love. Grover Washington Jr. was born in Buffalo, New York on December the 12th, 1943. His father was a collector of old jazz gramophone records and played the saxophone. He grew up listening to the great jazz men and big band leaders like Benny Goodman. At the age of eight, Grover Sr. gave Grover Jr. a saxophone. In addition to regular practice, Grover Washington Jr. would sneak into clubs to see famous Buffalo blues musicians. Although his first three albums established him as a force in jazz and soul music, it was his fourth album in 1974, Mr. Magic, that proved a major commercial success. The album climbed to number one on the Billboard R&B album chart. On December the 17th, 1999, 5 days after his 56th birthday, Grover Washington Jr. collapsed after performing four songs for the Saturday Early Show on CBS Studios in New York. He was taken to hospital where he's pronounced dead. His doctors determined that he had suffered a major heart attack, and he is our featured artist on the show tonight. So last up on my show, Grover Washington Jr. And this is Little Black Samba.

Well, that's just about it from me. If you're going to the Ship in Soham, my DJ set tonight there, 10 till 11, I'll see you there. It's free admission. Failing that, have a great weekend, have a great week. Join me next Saturday. We'll do it live all over again on Cambridge Radio. 6 till 8. You take care. Bye-bye.

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8: From the Sky News Centre at 8. Officials in France and Spain are warning that forest fires tearing through their countries are still dangerous. Out-of-control blazes merged near Madrid. Smoke and ash are affecting the French city of Bordeaux. Resident Soraya Fetty says this disaster could have been stopped.
9: We need proper mitigation measures and policies to anticipate these things from happening and preventing them, because right now it's not only the forest turning into dust, it's also our lives, it's our memories, it's also like the economy.
8: And wildfires are affecting people closer to home too. Residents in the village of Nethy Bridge in the Cairngorms have been told to leave as more than 500 firefighters tackle blazes on the mountains. Police investigating a suspected dissident Republican car bomb intercepted near the Irish border have tonight charged a man. The suspect in his 40s is facing a special court sitting. A 25-year-old law student's been charged with possessing explosives after her vehicle was stopped in County Monaghan on Wednesday. Six men have been arrested on suspicion of murder after a 22-year-old man was stabbed in South London. He was found in Clapham early this morning. Youth protesters in India have agreed to end weeks of demonstrations following talks with the government. The self-styled cockroach movement was triggered by an exam leak scandal. Journalist in Delhi, Giovanni Sen, explains why things have calmed down.
10: Several of their demands have been met, and the one that seemed like it might be the sticking point for the government was the resignation of the education minister. This is not a government in which any minister has ever resigned due to public pressure. This is the first. And it really does send the message that people's voices cannot be ignored.
8: Lineup for tomorrow's Hungarian Grand Prix has been rejigged after penalties for Lewis Hamilton and Kimi Antonelli. The seven-time F1 champion drops from second to fifth for impeding Oscar Piastri, while championship leader Antonelli's down to seventh. That lifts Mercedes teammate George Russell to sixth. That's the latest. I'm Nick Creation.

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Good morning, good afternoon, good evening, g'day, wherever you are in the world. It's Paul Gray here with another edition of Soul Stew. 2 hours of the very, very best in classic soul and Motown, Northern Soul, and just that tad of disco. Kicking us off this week, the Fatback Band, Spanish Hustle. Ooh, I love that one. So, I've got my Twofers 1 and 2. Reggae Stew, and of course, Motown Chart Busters all to come. But meanwhile, on that crowded street, oh, I think it's Barbara Pennington.

Street. Time to do the Soul Twofer number one. The Soul Twofers one and two this week are picked by two different people. Yes, two! This is where you could get involved and make the suggestions for the twofers that I play. We'll tell you how to do that after I've played the tunes. Two for one, two tracks back to back with the same title from two different soul artists. This week's twofer is the choice of Jason Cartwright from Stafford. Let's see how clever you are. Here comes the title, Too Busy Thinking About My Baby.

0: was the choice of Jason Cartwright from Stafford. Too Busy Thinking About My Baby. What a couple of cracking songs, Jason. Now, stew points are available if you said The Temptations. 25 stew points. If you said Marvin Gaye, another 25 stew points. Well done if you got the 50. Two for two later on. Two back to back from one great soul artist. And that is the choice of Grant Kelly. And he's picked two brilliant tracks from Al Green. Would you like to get involved in the show and suggest the twofers? You would? Then this is how you get in touch with me here in the studio.
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0: I've got some great tunes all lined up for you right now here on the Stew. The Supremes and Stone Love. Into the Commodores, Too Hot to Trot, and then we've got Bill Withers and Grover Washington. Just the two of us. They all play next. Stop.

0: soul tunes, from classic soul to Motown. Don't you love me? To the funky disco. Dance the night away with Paul Gray. Soul Stew.
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On Soul Stewart's Earth, Wind and Fire, it just had to be played. We are now in September. What a terrific track. Shall we do Motown Chartbusters? Let's do it. It's where we play you four classic Motown tunes back to back from one of those Motown Chartbuster albums. There are 12 albums all in all, and we randomly pick one of them and play you those terrific tunes. This week's Motown Chartbusters is Chartbusters Volume 8.

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Chartbusters here on Soul Stew. This week featured the album Chartbusters Volume 8. Every track on that album is fabulous. In fact, every track on all 12 albums are absolutely fabulous. Let's run through the tunes that we just played then. The Jackson 5 kicked it off this week with Hallelujah Day. Into Junior Walker and the All-Stars, Take Me Girl, I'm Ready.

0: Then we had Diana Ross, Touch Me in the Morning. And then the Temptations, Papa Was a Rolling Stone. We will do Motown Chartbusters again at the same time next week. And yes, it will be another randomly picked Chartbuster album. I wonder which one it'll be. You'll just have to tune in to find out which one. The Stew continues. I've got the Detroit Emeralds, Fill the Need in Me. The Shy Lights, I Found Sunshine. And New York City, I'm Doing Fine Now. All play next here on The Stew.
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0: You're listening to Paul Gray on Soul's Tune. He's really good, isn't he?
1: Thank you, Tams, for those kind words. It's Paul here with my Soul's Tune on your favourite radio station, playing you the very best in classic soul and Motown, Northern Soul, just a tad of disco from the 60s, from the 70s, and occasionally we creep into the 80s, but not very often. We keep to those 60s and 70s. If you would like something played on the air, and I haven't played it in a long time, do get in touch. My email address, studio@soulstew.co.uk.
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Hey, Salone, Mickey Lee Lane. Welcome back. It's part two, the B-side. We flipped it over for another 60 minutes of the very best in classic soul and Motown, Northern Soul, and just that tad of disco. Oh, loving that Mickey Lee Lane track. Did you get the talcum powder on the dance floor? Were you doing those backflips now? Mind your back, we don't want you doing that injury once again. Time on the stew to do the two for two. This week's two for two is the choice of Grant Kelly. Thank you, Grant, for getting in touch. Two for two is where we play you two tracks back to back from one great soul artist or band. And this week, Grant has picked two terrific tracks from Al Green, the very Reverend Al Green. Tired of being alone, and how can you mend a broken heart? It's two for two on the stew.

0: Now that's what Soul Stew is all about, being able to play you such classics from Al Green. And we thank Grant Kelly, who picked both of those for our Soul Twofer number two this week. Tired of being alone? And how can you mend a broken heart? Now, do you like Al's version of Broken Heart or the Bee Gees? Ooh, let me think about that one. I think it's got to be Al. I love Al Green. Would you like to pick the Soul Twofers? What I need from you for two for one, two tracks back to back with the same title from two different soul artists, doesn't even have to be the same tune. If the title's almost the same, we might be able to get away with that. Two for two, as we've just done there, two back to back from one great soul artist or band. Get in touch. This is how you do it.
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0: Soul Stew is just one big melting pot of soul music. And in my Soul Stew pot today, I'm mixing up some soul makusa. Mano Dibango plays next.
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Sol Macusa, Mano de Bango here on Soul Stew. Loving that track, absolutely fantastic. But it's that time now where we put the Soul Stew away as we turn it into that sunshine genre that is reggae, reggae stew. It's where we play you two reggae, ska or Trojan tracks back to back from days gone by. So be ready, be aware, be on your toes, be sunny, manana. It's reggae, reggae stew.

Reggae Stew this week featured Prince Buster, Al Capone, and Bob and Marcia Griffiths, Young, Gifted, and Black. Do you have a favourite reggae, a favourite Trojan, a favourite ska song that you'd like me to play? Just for you. If you do, then get in touch. I'd love to play it for you here on this slot. Reggae Stew. All you need to do is to email studio@soulstew.co.uk. You can tweet me at Paul Gray, DJ, hashtag Soul Stew, or go to the website. 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
4: This is Soul Stew.

From now on, this will be an everlasting love. Natalie Cole here on Soul Stew. Shout out to Steve Humble. Steve says, love the show, Paul. Thank you very much. Any chance of playing a couple of tunes we haven't heard in absolutely ages? That's Arthur Connolly's Funky Street and Etta James' Tell Mama. Oh, I love emails like yours, Steve. I have to really dig deep for those in my archive. I haven't played these in absolutely ages. And as if by magic, the shopkeeper appears.

Huge thanks to you, Steve, for suggesting those absolute crackers for the show this week. We had Arthur Connolly getting down on Funky Street and Etta James, Tell Mama. If you've got a classic tune tucked away in your record box that you haven't aired for a long time, you haven't got it out into the fresh air onto your deck. What deck? I haven't had a deck for ages. Well, that's the point. We can get them on the air here. Let me know. Email studio@soulstew.co.uk. You can contact me via the website soulstew.co.uk. Click on contact or tweet me at Paul Gray, DJ, #soulstew. Talcum powder on the floor. Let's have Sean Robinson, My Dear Heart. We've also got the Servicemen, I Need a Helping Hand, and the Exciters, Reaching for the Best. Next on The Stew.

0: Stew, now how's your back after dancing to those tunes? Did you manage to get a few backflips in? What about the talcum powder situation? Is it everywhere? Better clear that up before the missus gets home. Shout outs to Alan Kirk, Catherine and Danielle, Katie and Sasa. Thank you very much for listening to the Stew today. Shall we get a little bit funky with Rick James? Give it to me, baby.
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Rick James, Give It To Me Baby. Playing that for Maxine of Kettering because she likes it. On Soul Stew, it's Soul City.

0: The Isley Brothers wrapping up this week's edition of The Stew. I do hope you've enjoyed the music that I've played over the past 2 hours and will join me again at the same time here on your favourite radio station next week. Have a fabulous 7 days. This is Paul Gray saying ciao ciao for now. See ya!
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8: From the Sky News Centre at 10. The French government has ordered what it calls a historic mobilisation to combat the threat of raging wildfires. Around 30 are burning across the country. The Prime Minister says the situation in the southwest region where Bordeaux is located is particularly critical. These people have been forced to take shelter.
9: That was it. The panic came mostly from not knowing what was actually happening. We grabbed a few odds and ends, quickly got into the car and left.
10: It was a bit frightening for the kids, especially my daughters, who said, "Look, Dad, ash is falling on the bungalow." At that point, we started to get a bit worried.
8: Spain's Prime Minister is warning of dangers in the hours to come from wildfires in the centre of the country. Meanwhile, residents in a Highlands village say they're angry they've been forced to stay out of their homes. It's down to a huge wildfire in the Cairngorms, but people in Nethybridge say smoke has now changed direction and is blowing towards the North Sea. Scotland's Justice Secretary Neil Gray says helicopters are being used to try to douse the flames.
11: Of course, we keep under review our response to the ever-growing threat of wildfires, and having aerial support is part of that tactical response, as is ensuring that we have the necessary ground support to be able to tackle these wildfires.
8: Police investigating a suspected dissident Republican car bomb intercepted near the Irish border have charged a man in his 40s. A 25-year-old law student has been charged with possessing explosives after her vehicle was stopped in County Monaghan on Wednesday. Two teenagers have been arrested on suspicion of murdering a 17-year-old boy who was stabbed to death in Luton. Police say the pair were originally held on suspicion of violent disorder. Organisers say 150,000 people marched through central London earlier in the world's largest trans pride event. Protesters voiced anger at the new guidance on single-sex spaces. And England's Adam Ramsay-Peaty could only manage bronze in the 100 metres breaststroke at the Commonwealth Games. The world record holder was beaten by Australia's Sam Williamson and Jersey's Philippe Nowacki in the final. That's the latest. I'm Stevie Shillinglaw.
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If you're old enough to remember it first time round, you know how good that tune was. Oliver Heldens, Kreider, along with Young Punks, doing a rework for it for 2026. Welcome to the show, by the way. You're listening to Cambridge Radio. Saturday night with me, Dave Price. This is Club Beats. We do this every single week. We've been doing it for a long time now, actually. I think it's about 8, maybe 9 years. We're sort of getting that way anyway. I've never

you know, 75 minutes worth of big tunes. We chill you out then, and then what happens is, on top of that, we then build it up for the guest mix. This week, OTRD are in the mix doing the finale of the show, and they will be here a little bit later on. More about them. We did sort of nearly have an exclusive on their debut tune around about, was it 1 or 2 months ago now? But it was a damn good one as well. And I'm sure it'll be in the mix somewhere. I know they said about putting their new tune in there as well. They kept it under wraps. And I've only literally just got it just before I went on air tonight. That's how guarded it was. Right. One more tune, like I was mentioned just now here on Cambridge Radio. And then we're off into the land of chill out. This is Nooshkat. And it's called Over.

thought, you know what? I'm going to give this a bit of a spin earlier doors. Newscat and Override. Now, if you've been listening to the show over the last couple of weeks, you will have known that I've completely, or I had completely, my voice was just completely shot because I had this horrible cough, cold, viral thing that's been going round, and there's nothing worse than having a summer cold, is there? If you've had it as well, my sympathies go out to you. It was absolutely horrible. Believe it or not, doctor wouldn't give anything to me this time round. Hey-ho. This is Club Beats on Cambridge Radio, Saturday night with me, Dave Price. And this is where we head off into our first feature of the show. What we do is we have the retro tunes. Play you three songs back to back that have influenced the songs you hear today, or maybe just the fact that were just massive in their own right. And we're going to start off back 1993, remembering my first ever holiday abroad with this, I tell you.

retro tunes. Felix, Don't You Want Me, along with K-Class, Let Me Show You, Robin S, Show Me Love. More for you same time next week. We may get on the point of doing another curveball, because we're good like that.

0: And if I mentioned that we're going to be playing Marvin Gaye next, you wouldn't believe me. 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

has come on the show. By the way, before that, Camelback with Elderbrook and Cola, which is, I think, now we can class as a classic, as an old school tune. I think, what's 2017, 2018, something like that. Anyway, time to get back to the new stuff. FBOTI, this is called Flame. 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

venue as part of a grassroots preservation scheme. The latest one that he's invested in is called The Pipeline. It's been brought under community ownership as part of the Music Venues Trust Own Our Venues scheme. Simon Pegg also played Fatboy Slim's headline party on

director Andy Serkis in the past, previously on 2021's Venom. There will be carnage. More details on, you know, the usual sort of places on the internet. If you search for it, I'm sure it'll be there. That's your dance music news for this week. More for you same time next week here on Cambridge Radio. Now, we played this last week for the first time, got quite a good reaction.

back in the day when I had that taken, which was, I think, last year. I think, anyway. Anyway, I'm going on too much. So, should we get on with the next tune? Coming up very shortly, we've still got the one and only Chill Out, and then we're going to build it back up for this week's finale of the show for the guest mix. OTRZ are our guest DJ producers.

0: said to Dave, you know, do you want a mix? And I said, yes, bring it on. And they sorted it out this week. And here it is, this week's guest mix from OTRD.
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happening in the dance floor wherever you are, whether you work, home, or just driving around Cambridge. 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We're in the middle of the finale of the show, the guest mix, and we've got DJ producers OTRD doing the honours.

to OTRD for this week's guest mix. I am sure they'll be back at some point in the future. And we'll have another DJ producer for you on the same time next week here on the show. Well, that is it for Club Beats here on Cambridge Radio. I'll be back next week, as I said, between 10 and midnight. And like I say, have a good Sunday, whatever you may be doing, and a good week. I'll see you next week.

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8: From the Sky News Centre at midnight. One person has died and dozens have been injured after a vehicle was driven into crowds during a gay pride event in Berlin. Local media are reporting a white van drove into people at high speed before the driver fled the scene on foot. Police in the German capital said the incident took place in Tiergarten Park, close to the Brandenburg Gate. Here's Berlin's police spokesman Florian Naff.
9: We are now at the scene with a strong police presence. A vehicle allegedly drove into the park and hit several people, apparently injuring them. We are searching for possible suspects.
8: The French government has ordered what it calls a historic mobilisation to combat the threat of raging wildfires. Around 30 are burning across the country. The Prime Minister says the situation in the southwest region, where Bordeaux is located, is particularly critical. These people have been forced to take shelter.
10: That was it. The panic came mostly from not knowing what was actually happening. We grabbed a few odds and ends, quickly got into the car and left.
11: It was a bit frightening for the kids, especially my daughters, who said, "Look, Dad, ash is falling on the bungalow." At that point, we started to get a bit worried.
8: A 44-year-old man has appeared before an emergency sitting of Dublin's Special Criminal Court in relation to a suspected dissident Republican car bomb plot. Simon Donovan was remanded in custody after a vehicle was intercepted near the Irish border on Wednesday. A 25-year-old female law student was charged with possessing explosives and bailed. A man has been arrested after two women reported being sexually assaulted in two different parks in Rochdale yesterday morning. He's being questioned on suspicion of two attempted rapes. Student protests by the so-called cockroach movement in India have been called off. The education minister has resigned after a scandal about exam leaks. And Anthony Joshua has set up a highly anticipated clash with Tyson Fury after claiming victory over Christian Prenger. The former heavyweight world champion knocked out the Albanian in the second round in Saudi Arabia. That's the latest. I'm Stevie Shillinglaw.
12: 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Chaka Khan. Chaka Khan. Chaka Khan. Chaka Khan.

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1: Hello, Andy Lake here. You can catch me on Cambridge Radio every Sunday morning between 8 and 10. We play Sunday Scramble, where I scramble up the letters of a well-known Cambridge place and you have to unscramble them. We have reaction from the weekend football. That's Cambridge United, Cambridge City and Histon FC.
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0: Choosing the right sixth form is a big decision. At Chesterton, we offer something a little different. It's a strong academic community with small classes and expert teaching that leads to outstanding results and places at Oxbridge and other top universities. With Cambridge City on the doorstep, Chesterton sixth form students gain independence too. 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
7: From the Sky News Centre at 1. One person has died and dozens have been injured after a vehicle was driven into crowds during a gay pride event in Berlin last night. Local media are reporting a white van drove into people at high speed before the driver fled the scene on foot. The French foreign minister has urged tourists not to cancel holiday plans despite wildfires raging across France and Spain. Nearly 300,000 people have been evacuated from their homes and a national emergency has been declared in Spain. British expat Nick Carter lives in Andalusia. He says the change in weather conditions is noticeable.
8: We've had a particularly long, wet winter. All of a sudden, a switch has flicked into a very hot summer. It has got hotter earlier in the year than it was last year, so yesterday, I think the temperature was up to about 41.5. So we are a little concerned.
7: Meanwhile, Scotland's First Minister says the changing weather has made efforts to tackle the ongoing wildfire in the Cairngorms more difficult.